0: Hello, BFF.FM. This is Apple Gomez, and you are listening to Bay Dream, where I highlight artists from the Bay Area and a little beyond it. That last song was not from the Bay Area because I was L-A-T-E, like always.
1: It was Mitski.
0: Trevor played it. Yeah, that was Shock Treatment Overflow. Trevor and Alex played an emo, had an emo theme today.
1: Not emo the genre,
0: the feeling, as in emotional. As an emotional damage. I am coming off the high of Outside Lands. I had a freaking awesome time. It was so fun. I was representing BFF.FM there with Davia and Zero. What?
1: Did you get in for free?
0: No, I did not get in for free. Zero got a media pass. I don't even know if Zero got in for free, but they got a media pass. And so we were able to bring in our microphones and stuff like that. And it was just so fun. We did some interviews, which was great. We got to interview Pink Stiletto. We got to interview some of the production team, some other random local artists that I ran into, like Gene the Queen, Pablo Lopez, some other festival goers, and more. There was a really cool stage there. I don't know how long they've been doing it or if it's the first time, but Rainbow Girls got to host it, which is a local band. They got to host an open mic stage, and they, before Outside Lands, they had opened up auditions for local artists to send in a audition tape or whatever, how they did it, I don't know. But they then selected local artists to play one or two songs on this little stage in the cocktail area. So Davi and I checked that out for a little bit. And I got to know some local artists that I hadn't heard of previously. So that was really cool. I'm so glad they had that. And then tonight is Wacky Wednesday, and it is going to feature Family Not a Group and Casey Cope, which if you are a loyal Bay Dream listener, you would be familiar with those artists. So I'm so excited to see them tonight. If you're looking for something fun to do, free concert in Jack Kerouac Alley, next to Vesuvio Cafe. It's going to be sick. It's going to be lit. It's going to be so fun. It's just another way to come together with your community, celebrate music, celebrate each other, and just have fun and enjoy the summer. I love it. It's so magical and awesome. So, yeah, I will come back and talk some more about my experience at Outside Lands and new releases that are out, but in honor of our Pink Stiletto interview and in honor of tonight's show at Vesuvio at Wacky Wednesday, we're going to listen to some Pink Stiletto, some Casey Cope, and Family Not a Group. One of the tracks I'm going to play by Casey Cope is a live version of one of his songs. I think it's actually it's a live version of Off the Love from one of his performances at El Rio. So we're going to just go ahead and dive into that. Here is Bonanza by Pink Stiletto. Oops. There we go. Oh, yeah.

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I'm so excited I finally got to play that track on my show. That is one of my favorite local artists, Miss Nana's new track called Too Much. And I can't wait for Miss Nana to release more music because I'm honestly in love. I feel like if you like Pink Panthers and other stuff like that, you would like Miss Nana, especially some of her older stuff that she has out. I highly recommend you go listen to it. Lotus Flower, such a good little EP you could listen to. Up next, we have more music coming out of the Bay Area. We have a new track from Tricky FM called Gridlock, a track called

12 from Myrna and Babylon by Cardboard People. So we're going to listen to those three. And then after that, we're going to listen to a track called The Fool featuring Rainbow Girls. And this song is by Aviva LaFay. And Aviva LaFay was one of the artists featured on the open mic stage at Outside Lands. And we did a little interview with them. I got to interview them and Davia filmed it on her iPhone. So thanks, Davia. and that should be posted soon. So if you're not following the BFF.fm Instagram page, I highly recommend you go do that. We have volunteers working really hard to create some really cool stuff for our audience, all in the pursuit of supporting local artists, supporting the local community, and connecting each other, connecting our audience with the local artists and et cetera, all that good stuff. So if you're also interested in being someone that like edits videos online, goes to events, is on the fundraising committee, whatever you think you have like a talent in or an interest in, we could probably find a place for you as a volunteer at BFF.fm. So be sure to go to our website and check out what volunteer opportunities we have available, because we are 100% volunteer run. So we're always looking for people to help out and bring their new ideas to the station. And speaking of which, we are having a 13th birthday party later this month. I believe it's August 20 something. Let me pull that up. But it'll be really fun. It'll be here at the Secret Alley. It is August 28th here at the Secret Alley, which is where our studio is based out of. It is going to be a super fun party. There's going to be live music by Anna Hilberg and DJs Kelly Jane and Nino MSK. They both have shows on BFF.fm. So it's going to be a super fun party, live music, refreshments, and surprises and secrets. I don't even know what those surprises and secrets are, so I can't wait to find out. It's going to be so fun. So I, for now, am going to stop talking and I'll come back later on the break to talk some more. But we're going to listen to Gridlock right now by Tricky FM. Hope you enjoy.

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people. Thank you so much for staying tuned in to BFF.fm Best Frequencies Forever. Once again, that last track is called Babylon by some people that I love so much, the Cardboard People. They're just the best. They've been on my show before. If you haven't listened to that interview already, you could go back in the archives to find it. It's one of my most favorite interviews I've ever done on Baydream. And then before that, we listened to The Fool by Aviva LaFay. Once again, Aviva LaFay was an artist that I discovered at the open mic stage at Outside Lands. A really cool thing that they did, hosted by the Rainbow Girls. We also listened to a new track by Tricky FM and Myrna. Myrna is so good. Everything they put out is just awesome. Speaking of new music coming out of the Bay, we have two new tracks by Four Horses. I'm so proud of them. I love them. I adore them. Kayla, aka DJ Penny Lame on BFF.fm, is in this band. They just put out two new songs, Spider and Keys, and we're going to listen to both. Then after that, if we have time, we'll listen to three tracks. We might not have time for all three, but that's okay. I can save them for the next week. Cherub Dream band, Cutting Up the Elephant, they just put out their debut album called Cutting Up the Elephant. They have a track called Are You Coming Back? Star Bellied Bug just released a music video and a new song called Crayola Car. And then if we have time, we'll get to this cool thing that Cherub Dream has been doing. They've been putting out these like split records slash tapes. I played one recently featuring Natasha Sandworms and another band I'm forgetting. It was like three Cherub Dream bands together put out a little EP. And this one is with IMY3 and Toehead. It's a new 6-song split. I'm going to just go ahead and read the caption. It says, each band approaching slowcore with a different vernacular. IMY3 plays with twee inflections, field recordings, and minimalist composition under a slowcore veneer. Toehead, here, tends more towards their ambient folk and noise inflections. It's a really sweet juxtaposition. Streaming everywhere and cassettes available on Bandcamp. So definitely check out Cherub Dream if you like this type of music. I certainly do. They're always doing cool and unique stuff like that. Also, Gridlock by Tricky FM has a new music video out, and you can find that on YouTube as well. So if you are a fan, I would definitely recommend following the Cherub Dream Instagram to stay up to date on all Cherub Dream bands. They are a record label located or headquartered based out of Oakland, California. So they're always doing really cool stuff. They do like little Cherub Dream Fests pretty, I don't know, on a somewhat regular basis. I think they've done 2 in the past like year. Those are always fun to go to, check out local artists, not just music, but they have, they sell like physical media, art and clothing and jewelry and all kinds of cool stuff. So Cherub Dream is just always up to something cool. So we're going to go ahead and listen to those new Four Horses tracks and then get into the Cherub Dream new releases. So let's go ahead and do that. We'll start with Spider. And once again, if you're listening, looking for something to do tonight, Wacky Wednesday in the Jack Kerouac Alley next to Vesuvio. It's going to be a good one tonight, featuring Family Not a Group and the one and only Casey Cope. Anyways, here is Spider.

Thank you so much for listening to this week's episode. I am just so grateful for BFF. And once again, I just want to give a shout out to Davia and Zero for being out there at Outside Lands with me, interviewing people, making fun little videos for our Instagram to share with you all, and to our volunteers, including Alexi and Pedro, who are working really hard to edit those videos and get them up for you all to see. I hope you all have a great week. Be sure to check out our website and, again, our Instagram, because we have a cool show calendar for you guys to check out, and you could see all the crazy, it's crazy how many events there are in the city and in the Bay Area that you guys could go check out to see what's happening in the music scene here. It's very much alive and very much popping and exciting and awesome. So keep your finger on the pulse by following along with BFF.fm. I have like 30 seconds left of my show. We're just going to close out with Synthesize by Pink Stiletto. Thank you so much for listening, and I'll be back next week. Thank you.

Hello, you are here with Nikki Diamonds at Frisco Frequencies here at BFF.fm. Best frequencies forever. I feel like I haven't been here in forever. I have been traveling a lot and also playing gigs, so I haven't actually been in studio in a while, and I have missed it. But I was coming up with like a blank of like, what did I want to play today? And a playlist that came up in my music was one that I listened to a lot in 2020 during the start of the pandemic. So I'm pulling from songs from there. And that first song was called Bloom. It's by Black Party, which is one of my favorite artists. I love also how they spell their name. If you know this artist, they spell it with like lower cases, but the LA in Black is capital and the AR in Party is capital as well. And that's because they were born and raised in Arkansas, so the AR, but they are based out of LA now. So the LA, it's pretty cool. Yeah, they were in a like high school rock group, like a rap group. He produced a lot for like Harry Fox, and then he was signed by Donald Glover, which is Childish Gambino. And he actually produced a lot on his Awaken My Soul album. And a lot of those his tracks are actually featured on Dear White People, Insecure, Atlanta. Like, so you can kind of hear those like melodies and grooves in that song. But specifically that Bloom song is one of my favorites. I feel like my long backstory on this, because I talk so much on here, is one of my really good cousins, he moved here in 2020 or short, but like right before that, from Nicaragua. And I dedicated that song to him because it was all I wanted for him. I love the song, wanting your friends or wanting your loved ones to bloom, to grow like trees, to plant roots and just be like everything that they want to be. So still one of my favorite songs and definitely one of my most played songs of 2020 for sure. Let's get into some more music. And we're going to get into some Sir.

what did I listen to in 2020? Because pandemic had started and I pretty much just listened to music every single day, hours and hours and hours of music. I think my Spotify was at like 250,000 minutes. I think that's what it is, right? 250,000 at the end of the year. And so these are just some of the songs. This playlist came up the other day and I've been listening to it again. And these are songs that I listened to pretty much that entire year on repeat. And we heard You Can't Save Me by Sir, LA native right there, born and raised in Inglewood. Fun fact, his mom was a backup singer for Michael Jackson and Anita Baker, and his uncle was a bassist for Prince, so musical family. His brother is also D Smoke, who I first saw on Rhythm and Flow, and was like, wow, okay, when I found out that was Sir's brother, I was like, they have a very talented musical family. And then we also heard from Glass Animals, Now, who I think is super underrated. She is a Jamaican singer. She is out from in London. I think I first saw her or heard her because she was a background singer for Quabs, who I will also play Quabs in this today, because I also listened to him a lot during 2020, and I think that's probably where I first heard both of them. She has like such a distinctive voice, and I don't know what kind of genre I would put her in, but she says she calls her style wonky funk, which I really like. A song that I didn't put on here, but I'm thinking about now, is Bad Blood, which if anyone has listened to Bad Blood and listens to Now knows that song is so underrated. She sounds amazing on that song. That is also from one of her albums that came out in 2016. Yeah, I don't know what they put in the water in 2016, but I think we all know like there was something going on. The music was so good. We also heard from Cautious Clay, who actually plays a lot of instruments. I think that's where I actually first saw him. He was playing, now I can't remember the show, I need to go look at it and I will come back on another show to talk about it, but he plays, I'm pretty sure, flute, guitar, bass, keyboard, drums, but then he also goes under his name Cautious Clay, where he plays music. And then that last song was Superstar by Majid Jordan. Not to be confused by Just One Person. That's like a joke between my friends and I. When my friend, we went to the concert and he realized, oh, there are two people. Yes, they are. They're a Canadian duo. And they started making music in their dorm room in college. And they would post anonymously on SoundCloud. And then they released an EP on SoundCloud under the name Good People, which is where I first heard them. Day one. And Drake is who noticed them and then signed them to OVO. And they were actually in the song Hold On, We're Going Home, which I'm pretty sure everyone knows. Huge radio hit, was everywhere. And they also work a lot with Naomi Sharon, who I've played on the station before, who's from London. Incredible, incredible soulful singer. They have a lot of songs with her. And I played Emotional Oranges as well. Emotional Oranges is also another duo. There's A and V. It's Azad Wright and Volley Porter. Azad is actually Drake's audio engineer, and then Volley was Adele's vocal coach. And when they first came out, I remember like their album cover was like just kind of the outline of them. And they were actually anonymous for a while. I didn't even know what they looked like until they toured like a couple years later, and then I finally saw them and I was like, oh, that's what they look like. But they're very much like a 90s R&B funk alternative pop. Another thing, Volley actually has been working on a lot of really cool stuff solo. She's been doing a lot of music production and DJing, and she was actually just at Coachella this year too, which was really exciting when I saw her, because I was like, wait, she's from Emotional Oranges. I have more songs from them, because 2020, I pretty much listened to them on a loop. So we'll be hearing more from them. And actually, we'll be playing them right now. We have another song by them, so let's get into that. We'll be playing Motion by Emotional Oranges.

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2: 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And we are back, and this is your host, Nikki Diamonds, for Frisco Frequencies. And again, I'm going down memory lane of listening to playlist songs that I listened to on repeat in 2020 during when the pandemic first started. And we just listened to, I realize I talked about Emotional Oranges before I even played them, but I guess that's how excited I was to play them for you. So we heard a couple songs by them, Motion, Built That Way. And then I played Crew by Gold Link with Brent Faiyaz and Shy Glizzy. And I feel like if you know this song, then you know that this song was playing on repeat. I feel like people played this song over and over and over and over again. And then I also played Kyle Dion, who I'm a really, really big fan of Kyle Dion. He's proudly an independent artist and in full control of his creative vision. So what we see of him is fully him and what he wants to show us. And so he's collabed a lot with like Party Next Door, Kehlani, Ella May, Khalid. And one of those songs that I played was from his album called Sugar, which is like a conceptual album that chronicles the rise and demise of a semi-fictional rock star. And Sugar is the main character. And so that whole album kind of takes you through a whole story. And one of those songs was called Play Too Much. So highly recommend listening to that album in its entirety. And then also played Baby Esther, which is one of my favorite songs that he did, and it's a single, and it's a dedication to the original Betty Boop, Esther Jones, aka Baby Esther. And then we also heard from Omar Apollo and his song Kickback, which that was my introduction to him back in 2019-2018. Beautiful man, from Guadalajara, Jalisco. Grew up in Indiana. Shout out to Indiana. I have a couple good friends from there. And I know they're proud to have Omar Apollo. And it's been really cool seeing his rise and like seeing him come into his own. We love our queer artist. And Omar Apollo is definitely one of my favorites. I saw him live couple times abroad in Spain, and then last I saw him at the Greek Theater. Phenomenal performer, and he's also really, really tall. Like, he was wearing this like leather custom made, you could obviously tell because he's so tall, which is really cool. And let's get into some more music. This next song that I'm going to play is by Quabs, which I mentioned he collabed a lot with Now. She was one of his backup singers before, and then he laid down vocals on some of her tracks when she started coming out with her solo stuff. But Quabs was definitely the first introduction into their music. They both have very distinctive voices. Like, Now's voice, you heard. Honestly, there's no other voice like it. Like, you distinctly know that it's her once you hear her. And I think Quabs is the same. He's like a very deep baritone voice, which we'll hear. We're going to listen to. And start off with the song called Make You Mine, which is the first song that I ever heard from him and made me fall in love. And I'll talk more about him once we hear some more.

And we are back, and this is your host, Nikki Diamonds. And like I said, we heard from Quabs, who's one of my favorite voices. He has such like a distinctive, really soulful baritone, super rich. And I first heard him, he has this YouTube video of him singing the song called Last Stand. And I've watched that video on repeat, and it's like always on my like YouTube play. And now is singing background vocals on it. It's a really beautiful song. And it's from his 2015 album, Love and War, which is still on repeat at my house. Yeah, like I said, him and Now both have really unique voices, super distinct. There's also another YouTube video live of them in the studio, and they're singing Now songs. It's like a mix of Orbit and Saturn, and he comes in on Saturn, and it's so good. Like, highly recommend watching it. We also heard from Shofi, who is a producer, electronic pop, R&B, with Sabrina Carpenter, who I don't regularly listen into, and I didn't even know actually she was in that song until I went back to look at it and download it for this show. But I will say, like, the era of 2020 is also the era of me going outside of, like, what I usually listen to. If you've listened to Frisco Frequencies before, the start of it, my love of music began in my house, where we listened to a lot of soulful, R&B, Motown, funk, disco. And I grew up on that kind of music. And then I grew up, I'm Samoan, and for the most part, we listened to a lot of, like, Cali reggae, hip-hop, R&B, but not a lot outside of that. I wouldn't say, like, I'll get into this in another episode, but I feel like if we did listen to other things, we kind of kept it a secret. Like, we listened to the same stuff together. So it wasn't until 2020, and I mentioned my cousin moved here from Nicaragua, who didn't listen to any hip-hop, didn't listen to any R&B. Like, he introduced me to his music, and we started trading music, that I started, like, listening to stuff outside of it. So Shofi's kind of like the beginning of that. There's a lot of other artists in there, but like 2020 was definitely that era of me like getting into different music, because now I would say like what I listen to is so different from what I grew up on, because I'm just always looking for music, especially as a DJ. But you can still hear in a lot of the songs that I play that R&B and soul is still super close to my heart. Like I played Leanne Lahava's Sinead Hartnett. Sinead Hartnett is like near and dear to my heart. Also one of my favorite singers ever. Like, I don't think she makes any bad music. Every single thing she puts out, I'm just like, this is the best. She's from London. She's Thai and Irish. And seriously, one of my girls. I want to see her live so bad. My biggest regrets is every time she comes here and not seeing her. But it just doesn't align. I'm actually trying to see if I can figure out how I can get there. She's going to be in LA on August 6th, but then Outside Lands is happening on August 8th. So I might just do a little fly over there and come back home really quick, because I need to see her live. I need to hear her live. If you don't listen to her and you love R&B, if you love like old R&B mixed in with some experimental, like, I would definitely say you need to be listening to her. Her song, If You Let Me, was one of like her big first hits that went triple platinum in my house alone. And then we also heard from Cleo Soul and Snow Allegra, who are two of my favorite artists. I've played them many a times here. Cleo Soul is my go-to, need to feed my soul, need to feel something, touch some grass type of music. There's never a wrong day to listen to Cleo Soul. But we're gonna get back into it, and I'm gonna play some more Shofi, some more Sinead Hartnett, Victoria Monet, some Johnny Swim and Emotional Oranges, and Slender Bodies. I can't wait to talk to y'all a little bit more to you about Johnny Swim, because they are somebody that do come from an era of me discovering new music outside of what I grew up on, and they were like the first band that I went to go like see. But we'll get into that, and I'm gonna play another song here called Cool Again by Shofi.

no Pinocchio. Juliet and Romeo can't touch us, and most my homies know. I don't dose it though around discussions that have love involved. I evolved from being so enthralled with just getting draws. Sometimes I might look at you and pause and say,

Look, our love will stay around like a stray who found a caretaker. And I pray God rain down and bless the ground on every square acre you choose to put your foot on. I'm good on the trollops, cause they never come round when you down and need a deposit in your bank account. Grace to find your face through all this treachery. They say you saved the best for last, so I'm giving what's left of me. Recipes often reach fruition when you diligent. And I've been cooking up love, hope my aroma get caught up in your ceiling fan. Yeah, and fumigate your living space, and hopefully penetrate your heart, and excommunicate any prior hiss and snake whose goal it was to disintegrate your soul. You got my knees weak, no Derrick Rose singing.

And we're back, and this is your host, Nikki Diamonds. And that was Take You Home by Slender Bodies. And we also heard more from Emotional Oranges, Shofi, Victoria Monet, Sinead Hartnett, and Johnny Swim. And before I get into that, I actually was just looking to see all of these record labels, and Emotional Oranges, Slender Bodies, and Child, who I'm going to play next, are all under the same label called Avant Garden, which is like an independent label in LA. Just thought it was interesting when I was looking at it. But I wanted to get into a little story about Johnny Swim. As I was saying before, like 2020 and a little before that is when I was like branching out of the music that I really grew up in. I grew up in the Mission, but I also am Samoan, so I grew up with a lot of Polynesians, specifically like Tongans. And for some reason it felt like we just didn't really listen to a lot of music outside of the norm of like Cali reggae, hip hop, R&B. That's all we listened to together. And like, if you listen to anything like alternative or anything like that, it was like at home in secret. But like now, as we're older, we now talk about like, oh no, I love that stuff. We just didn't talk about it to each other. Super interesting. But Johnny Swim was like one of my first, like, I guess I would say like indie folk bands that I listened to. And I remember I started listening to them and I bought tickets to their concert. And I bought two tickets and I was like, I'm just gonna go. And like, I was like, maybe someone I know is gonna wanna go. And then like, none of my friends were interested in seeing them. So I convinced my mom to come with me. And my mom was like, oh, I don't wanna go. Like, we have to leave at like 10. She was like 9:30, 10 p.m. latest. Like, my mom is not a out on school night kind of person. And we go and she had so much fun. We stayed to the very end. Like, she was trying to meet them and then like, ordered the CD like on the way home and played that CD. It's like still in her car. And we went to go see, and actually we've gone to see Johnny Swim like 8 times since then. We've seen them every year that they come to San Francisco. And it was just really cute because they're actually this like duo out of Nashville, and it's a husband and wife duo. They've been together for like over a decade. We've really, like, as fans, I think if you've been following their journey, we've seen them from like start to like where they are now with their cute 3 kids. But something I thought was really cool, because I shared the experience with my mom, is he's Cuban and she is black and white, and she's Donna Summer's daughter. And that just stuck out for us because Donna Summer is the music I grew up on, and my mom loved Donna Summer. She would say that is her favorite artist, and because it was her first record as well. We still have that record at home, and so we just thought it was so cool, like what a coincidence that this like disco singer that my mom loved in her generation, and then I found this singer who's her daughter. And like, actually, once we knew, we were like, wait, they look so alike and their voices are so similar. Like, her voice is so beautiful, so rich, just like her mom's. So it's just a really sweet, I feel like, moment alignment, very much like I'm exactly where I need to be in this new musical journey, and just something really fun that I've gotten to share with my mom. So yes, I have blabbed so much, and usually I talk so much that I can't even play all the songs that I have, but I actually think I'm going to be right on time and get to play the rest of my songs. I won't get to talk about them as much, but like I said, I'll put in play some Child, which is a group, and then I'm going to play some Division with Snow Allegra, Genevieve, Baby Powder, her breakout song, Jazz Karis, and then the last one, Don't Turn Around by Big Pig, which I'm such a big fan of Big Pig. I love the name of it. And that groove, I just want to point out, if you can hear it, see what you hear from it. It's a really popular 1999 song, the beat of that one. So I will leave you guessing with that one. And then next week, I'm going to see if I'll say it and see if anyone got it. But everyone have a good night, and I'll see you next week.

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It's your boy, the one that you cannot afford to miss. The one who makes you go, tis, tis, tis, tis. The one, the only, the seldom lonely. Now that I've got my own bee, Brother Porter here. The show is called Theme Changes. The themes tonight is New Record Day. You hear behind me some old school hip hop with the amazing Curtis Blow. It's just the instrumental. You'll get the real thing in a little bit, alright? We're riding out, riding strong. We're doing this first. We will get along. And I think today is the first Wednesday of the month, and that means that we got some friends down at the makeout room making it go with the karaoke yo. But that's just who it is. This is Theme Changes. 8 to 10 every Wednesday, over and over again and again. We're playing some new music that we found at record stores all around. We found some cool shit. I just picked this up today from Econo Jam, the store in Oakland, right on Telegraph Ave. Give it a look. Make sure you get there early. The new used arrival bins. That's who it is. That's where we've been. All right. I'm going to let you roll, ride with some Curtis Blow and some LLJ. This is BFF.FM. Best frequencies forever. About 3rd and 13. Still riding clean.

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Cause I'm Curtis Blow, and I want you to know that these are the breaks.

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1: Break it up.
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1: Break it up.
0: Break down.

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To save a world in despair.

Here we are, rising towards the skies and something else, glad to see you, glad to hear you, glad to know you're around. This is your DJ out of that Oakland town, your ABC 123 DJ brother Porter, here as often with my one and only DJ Rocksteady. Thank you, DJ Rocksteady. So, we're here. I got some songs to share that we listened to. There are a few that I actually missed out on. And, let's call a spade a spade. Spade. So, what we started off with was, LL Cool J. I picked this up this morning on our morning walk to return some clothes to the post office. Not clothes that we bought from the post office, mind you. Despite their clothing being fresh. I got the album by LL Cool J, Radio, first track on side B, Rock the Bells. So good. So good. I'm looking for some other LL Cool J's on record. Tell your friends to send them to me. Hashtag blessed. We also had The Breaks by Curtis Blow. Love it. We had a little bit of the instrumentals of that earlier. Then we threw it down again with LL Cool J track, I Need a Beat. You almost had the track Radio, but We'll feel that. Maybe that'll come a little later. Ding dong. After I Need a Beat, we played Flying High in the Friendly Sky by one Mr. Marvin Gaye. And What's Happening, Brother? By Mr. Marvin Gaye, both off of the album. What's going on? Babe, can you pass me the purple record over there? Allá. Allá, did it. Izquierda. Abajo. Izquierda. Más, más. Al lado. Otro lado. Otro lado. Thank you. We had some songs off the Boss Black Rockers Volume 4 Slowdown by Coco Mojo. Played a few tracks from there, including number 6, which is You Better Dig It by Bill Johnson and the Four Steps of Rhythm. We also were able to get a little bit of some Eugene Church and a track called I Ain't Going For That. Oh, buddy, I know how you're feeling. I know with what you're dealing. So those are some things that we also had. And just before, it was What Is and What Should Never Be with a little bit. Look at that. What's that? Yeah, that's John Paul Jones of Led Zeppelin just funking up that bass. Funking up that bass bad. On the Lemon song. Glad you're here. I'm glad you let me into your place of audio synchronicity or something like that. And I assure you, I've got more music for you, your ears, and your peers. Over here, BFF.FM, best frequencies forever. So, enjoy yourself and enjoy some more. I'm gonna play a band that I'm glad that they made it big. And I'm pretty sure you'll be able to get it in moments when I put it on. So, let me hip hop, let me hopscotch, let me rock the box. That's what I say. Yeah. The way you squeeze my lemon out.

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2: Hello. Bonjour. Comment allez-vous? What's up, my friend, my family, my fool? This is your DJ, the hostess with the hostess. You know why? Because I'm a cupcake. Because I got a snowball. Because I am known to have packing some honey buns, hun. The one and only Brother Porter here, halfway through this deer, trying to steer, make everything quite clear that we'll stay here over at BFF.FM, the best frequencies forever. Let me tell you what you're listening to so I can tell you how we move forward together, hand in hand. Starting off with Wake Me Up Before You Go-Go by Wham! I have an exclamation point at the end. Their album Make It Big. So good. So good. Picked it up less than 12 hours ago. So good. Follow up with two tracks from Plastic Beach on Melancholy Hill and Broken. Best Gorillaz album, not their best release. Their best release is, everybody say it together, D-Sides. You know that, DJ Rocksteady.
1: I sure do.
2: Thank you, DJ Rocksteady. After that, for a time we had Careless Whisper by Wham. I think that George Michael did his own re-rendition, which is amazing as well, but this Wham one blew my mind. I was glad to hear it. And then you just heard Turn to Hate by Oral Peck, but right now I'm going to give you Riding Solo by Heinz. I like you. I love you. I hope that you want some more of you.

0: Bonjour, bon oui, for you, for me. This is your one and only DG, One Brother P. So let me translate my French for you. This is your brother Porter here on Theme Changes. Tonight's theme is Look at all the new records we got. So I can tell you what you're listening to because I just picked it up and I love it. Love it, love it, love it. So let me tell you what you were hearing here on this beautiful, beautiful night. We had starting off with Turn to Hate by Mr. Orville Peck. Followed that up with Riding Solo by Hines. Chalk Like by Kino Camino. I know I've been saying that album has been new for like a few months, but deal. After that, we had Master of My Own Mind by Best Coast. I think that was their latest one. It's like I've grown up with Best Coast. Like, first album was all, hey, I'm drunk, I'm moody, I want to smoke weed and hang out with my cat. But now it's just like, oh, everything has changed. I gotta be the master of my own mind. I gotta get my shit together. I can't surfboard like I used to. I can't skateboard like I used to. You know what I can do? I can recognize that everything has changed. I can go ahead and skittle scattle and doodle bop. I can do what I can for myself. Bethany Constantino, way to go, girl. Who's also, she is releasing solo stuff too, as I've seen recently.
1: Good for her.
0: Good for her. So, if you get a chance, check that out. Also played some Dum Dum Girls who played It Only Takes One Night and Bang Bang, I'm a Burnout before reuniting with Best Coast for the track Everything Has Changed. And just before I hopped on the mic, we had a track called Blank Girl by the Dum Dum Girls. Easily my favorite. And quite a delight in that light. So, here's what I'm going to do. I'm going to tell you that this is BFF.FM. It is a local community radio station. Community station. And we are here for the community. Doing community things. Being community people. We are in the SF Bay Area. Crockin' and talking. Doing a lot and some more. 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I believe you can go to BFF.FM/donate, and you will be a good friend of mine. So, that's my shtick. We got our 13th birthday coming up, and we will be at the Secret Alley on August 28th, but before that, well, if you're feeling like you're down for it, Makeout Room is having karaoke right now. And let's see what else is happening. Tomorrow at Kilowatt, we're having a show with Occam, Sit Pretty, and Tuberose. Following up with that, we got so much stuff going on. Oh, also tomorrow, Thursday, down at the Stork Club, if you're feeling it, the Paranoids are going to be there. In the Rip Room. And yucky you. So, wherever you are a star to me. And we'll be playing these songs on and on forever and ever. Amen. Now that I'm done with that, I'm going to tell you 8 p.m. to 10 p.m.

Hello, this is your Disneyland storyteller. And I've a story to tell you. It's about a curious place called Wonderland. 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

I'll be Alice. 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I was sitting under a tree with my kitty Dinah, and we were listening to my sister read her history lesson from a book that didn't have a single picture in it. As she read, I sighed and thought that somewhere, somehow, there must be a place more interesting than this. A place where cats could talk and books could not. 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What it is, it wouldn't be, and what it wouldn't be, it would. Why, in my world...

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We'll sweep this clear in half a year, if you don't mind the work.

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I was going in the front door just as he was rushing out the back. He got away again. I ate a cookie which said, "Eat me," and grew so big inside the house, I nearly raised the roof. I reached out through a window down to the garden and found a piece of carrot which cured me of being such a giant. In a moment, I was no taller than the grass on the lawn and on easy speaking terms with the flowers.

I met a caterpillar who blew alphabetical smoke from his pipe and talked incessantly in rhythm. He got me back to my proper height with a magic piece of mushroom. And I was getting lost in the woods all over again. When who do you suppose jumped up from nowhere? Why, the famous Cheshire Cat, grin and all. When I asked him if he'd seen the rabbit, he kept disappearing and dodging the issue. Sometimes all I could see were his teeth in the dark forest, which was absolutely no help at all.

Bonjour, Moles. This is your DJ, Brother Porter, about to sign out, sign off, and sign in to a pair of pajama maramas. Having a good time, having a great time. I'm glad that we are able to spend tonight together. It's always special when we're here. Full stop. So, let me tell you what you're listening to, because there are some things in between the lines that, you might have missed. So right now you are hearing the Pastoral Symphony by Beethoven, as performed by, what's his name? Leopold Stokowski and the Philadelphia Orchestra. This record is of the original Fantasia by Disney, and it comes with a little bit of an anecdote, because my fiance just took me to Disneyland the first time. We played a little bit of Alice in Wonderland, then we played some SZA, which tracks to, played some Alice in Wonderland. We played, we played Hello Goodbye by the Beatles, Keeping Tabs by Cuco. We played Strawberry Fields Forever by the Beatles. We played The Weeknd and Gojina by SZA, who we saw at Disneyland. She had one of the plaid shirt, plaid vest people walking her around the Disneyland. We saw her at the Incredicoaster. I think I blacked out on that ride for a hot second. But it was still nice to see a celeb. So right now, this is Beethoven's... What did I say? The 5th? The 6th? The 79. I will tell you this. It's a hit. Yeah, Pastoral Symphony by Beethoven. This is our night. This was our time. I'm glad that you were here with me and DJ Rocksteady. Thank you, DJ Rocksteady, as ever by my side. I'm going to close out with a track by Her, called Every Kind of Way, and I will see you próximo. Good night, and good luck. See you next Wednesday from 8 to 10. Boom.

in the nick of the week. This is Altered Images. I am your concierge. I'm concierge, and this is Powell Pressburger. I do the thing. This is like our 247th show. We've been stacking them for a few years now. You do math and go like it's weekly, so 5 years. Add another year. I've needed some rehabilitation over the years. Not exactly the Cal Ripken of this thing, but most weeks of the year, I guarantee I am present, if not here, if not in the moment, if not a couple of moments past. Welcome back to BFF.fm, the frequencies that never end. Can't believe I'm just showing up now with that. Hey, you know what? I've got a couple of things to do. Sometimes I get so locked into the dogmatic nature of this show. It's got to be all deep cuts, all deep cuts, all deep cuts. I got a couple of tracks tonight that I could just sandwich together in your average twofer. Add one more track and you've got yourself a rock block, but they're too funky for that. They're also rather well known. And one of them is definitely the song that you need to play first. So that's what I'm going to do. But also coming up very soon, I brought in some disco bricks, some slabs of vinyl, some actual things to distort a needle within grooves. A friend of mine mentioned within the last half of an hour that one of the last things that we have are, of a regional persuasion, you know, is this kind of local razzmatazz, the sort of thing that I'm doing. Some people have Vic Lee standing next to a down PG&E line in the rain with like Santa Cruz mountain traffic zooming by him. That says home. To other people, it's Dutch Crunch Rolls. To other people, it's. Although I am told you can get those in Hawaii. So, you know, that certainly takes like a little bit of the regional shine off of it. Time was, a band could actually get like significant airplay within a certain urban locality. There were these things called regional hits. Well, they don't have them anymore. Except for me, I'm your regional hit. Live from the BFF Tower, high above the Dark Continent, I am Powell Pressburger, doing things of a semi-local, semi-international, like definitely peculiar nature, keeping things idiosyncratic. That's the phase that I refuse to outgrow. And another thing that I refuse to outgrow is like, a good banger, slapped loud. So without further, here's a thing that you might find semi-recognizable. Like maybe you even heard it at a dope wedding. But tonight you're going to hear it in its original chic mix. It was vetoed by Miss Ross, but here on Altered Images, I'm coming out.

Now there is an altered image, if ever there was one. What the what? It's... Oh, yeah. Heaven 17 covering the Buzzcocks. You know, I've been at this for a minute. I'm not from here. I came... Had to go back in time. Hang tight for Altered Images Illustrated Adventures, otherwise known as I. Numeral 1. Yes, yes, yes, our everything. Which appeared on the Buzzcocks EP parts 1 through 3. A Pete Shelley song, covered by Sheffield's Heaven 17. I think you can probably count on one hand Sheffield synth bands who covered Manchester punk songs. Anyhow, we had that. We also had a couple of really... That mixes in there, Up on the Catwalk, Simple Minds, with the singular thrummage of bassist Derek Forbes after he left the band, Fooey. Derek Forbes maybe wasn't Simple Minds, but kind of makes you think, you know? There's like this, indispensable particle, this particulate. Can't not have it. Don't work. Drummers came and went. They were all pretty good. They always had the same keyboard player, always had the same guitar player, always had the same damn singer. More's the pity. Anyhow, Up on the Catwalk, Simple Minds. Second song was another 7 minute here from the Al Jarreau album High Crime, produced by the great Jay the Rake Graydon. Who you might be super familiar with from playing the damn guitar solo on Peg by Steely Dan. Anyhow, that was Raging Waters by Al Jarreau,

0: 12-inch remix by Larry Levan. It even has like that big like house party thing where they just wham the tone knob from like, just give it this phase that's sort of hollow from like, you know, bass to two trebly and back. House music is named after the damn buildings where they had those parties. Short for warehouse. We began the set of music with Diana Ross, I'm Coming Out, in the original Nile Rodgers and Nard Edwards chic organization mix. She really didn't change it a whole lot, but there is something super, super raw. That underpinning there was Room 55, one of a handful of Sade instrumentals. If I know anyone out there who's looking for instrumentals, you know, maybe that could be played under a radio interview or something like that. Brought a couple of those tonight. Room 55 by the great Sade. I have other things to do. Oh, you know what? I'll tell you a thing that I can do. Here's a... okay, one of these. I'm my own...
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0: Always be producing, fools. If you can't be productive... at least be producing. Hey, here is a little... I consider this to be one of those finds. The last track, also super findy. Heaven 17 doing a Buzzcocks track. I know, I can't shut up about it. From the Taboo label, here's Another World by Demetrius Perry.

We got another Sade interstitial, this one called Make Some Room. And it's only like 3 minutes long, so, you know, that doesn't give me a lot of the necessary time to extemporize. Like right now, I've burned about 40 seconds of it. It's pretty sick though, huh? Just now, Loco and Acapulco of special import, because it was written and produced by Phil Collins with the late, great, just lost Lamont Dozier of Holland Dozier Holland. I tracked directly into that from Michael McDonald, someone who knows his way around a Motown song. Suffice it to say, when I was growing up, the Great American Songbook was all over the floor in my house. It was a big jazz household, so the standards ruled. Therefore, when I start getting into popular music, you know about these guys, Lennon and McCartney, you hear them, that gets thrown around. And, you know, around the ashtray full of roaches, maybe like, it's a little esoteric, but somebody starts talking about Becker and Fagan. Suffice it to say, when I'm in the early days of understanding that sometimes it takes more than one person to write a song and they're not always the person singing them, I know about Holland Dozier Holland before I know about Becker and Fagan. Like Steely Dan was Steely Dan. I'm like, I bet the skinny guy with the stringy hair, also much missed, is not the singer. Remember, like, this exists in a moment without videos. So before I start to cry, Michael McDonald, I Hang on Your Every Word, co-written with Amy Holland. Maybe sometimes referred to as a wife of somebody. I don't know. Beats me. Before that, you want to talk about written for someone, but maybe not exactly. That was a Pet Shop Boys song covered by Dusty Springfield in private. And if you want to know what I think, her version is way better. 7 minutes in the mix with that one. And we began that set with Another World by Demetrius. Love saying that. Perry. Demetrius Perry. All of which brings us to the Hour of Power. An hour from I'm Coming Out, we are now feeling just as cheeky, but upside down on Altered Images with Powell Pressburger.

0: Another fantastic set. Prideful of all save one botched transition. But you know, if that's your only regret, we just had Susan Fassbender and Twilight Cafe. So no sadness there. And before that, Cambodia Reprise. So the extended version of Cambodia by Kim Wilde. Itself preceded by The Song of Songs, My New Danny Boy, Wonderful Ass by Prince. A massive remix of Cities and Dust by Susie and the Banshees preceded that. We began the set with Nightline by Randy Crawford. Some information, okay? The Funk Machine on that record. The late guitarist David Williams on, I would call it like the center panned guitar. All of the rhythm, Steve Lukather, okay? The king of the pocket. The king of underplaying. As long as it's someone else's record and he's just putting in the hooks, man, he could sit in a track. And then everybody else, you got J.R. Robinson. Basically, it's like the Wrecking Crew from Thriller backing up Randy Crawford on a song called Nightline, itself probably written after the show, which premiered. Basically, they started Nightline in its original Ted Koppel incarnation because every night there was news about the Iran hostages. And after all of that, and they're like, we'll just call it Nightline. Pretty cool song by Randy Crawford. And the album, half of it is all like Thriller Killers, basically like the band from Thriller, Brenda Russell, and other luminaries on backing vocals. The whole side two is arranged and MD'd by Womack and Womack. Randy Crawford's Nightline album. It's out there. Don't sleep on it, people. And we began that set with Miss Ross's defenestrated cut of Upside Down in its chic incarnation. It's getting a little late, so I got a club mix of Pearls on Altered Images, but not before I give you a little something-something.
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0: forever. I know y'all can't kick me. 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And as a dowry towards that eternal friendship, again, here's Sade.

0: Going through it. Nothing left but to end this thing called Altered Images. For another week, we're back on the shelf. We began that set. The Club Mix of Pearls by Sade. Tim Finn, How Am I Gonna Sleep? From his self-titled album.
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0: the little pine cones, the little high school town, the little pine cones, the little high school town, the little pine cones, the little high school town, the little pine cones, the little high school town, the little high school town,
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1: 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Your dad has an appointment.
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0: Good morning and welcome to another episode of Third Country Radio here on BFF.fm, Best Frequencies Forever. You just heard Mountain Strings, that is by Sierra Hull, and that comes from the album Industrial Strength Bluegrass, Southwestern Ohio's musical legacy. That's from the Smithsonian Folkways album, not the Smothsonian.
1: Not the Smothsonian. The Smothsonian is next door to the Smithsonian.
0: Yes.
1: Yeah.
0: It's a tent. Selling counterfeit merch. But yes, that comes from the label Smithsonian Folkways, a fantastic label that does a wonderful job of cataloging the various musical traditions of the United States. And speaking of musical traditions, this week we are bringing you a bluegrass show. We were trying to figure out what to do this week, and it occurred to me that at least around here, it is county fair season. We just wrapped up the county fair nearest to us. In mid-September, there's going to be a county fair south of us, which is a lot more county fair, lots of kids showing animals, lots of, you know, prizes handed out for livestock, the draft horses, the whole bit. But it got me thinking about, you know, the type of music that gets played at county fairs. Now, some county fairs do have, you know, bands coming through. The one that is south of us, I guess Starship is going to be performing.
1: Oh, wow. Starship.
0: Yeah.
1: A.K.A. Jefferson Starship. A.K.A. Jefferson Airplane.
0: So they're going to be performing. Some of the bigger county fairs around here do, you know, they can draw larger, better-known bands. But, you know, for a lot of people, the main draw of the county fair is kind of, you know, a celebration of a county's agricultural roots. Now, that might be different. I have never been to a county fair outside of Ohio, so perhaps if you are in a community that is a little bit more urban, it might look a little bit different. But we wanted to take some time to showcase some bluegrass music, just as kind of a way of celebrating that, celebrating, you know, American roots, American culture, in a very fun way. Mm-hmm. Now, bluegrass, you know, its origins lie in the Appalachians. As you heard, you know, the album name there, Southwestern Ohio's Musical Legacy. So Cincinnati is very, very close to Kentucky, and of course, Kentucky is known for its bluegrass music. But you're going to be hearing music from all over, and we're very excited to bring it to you.
1: Yeah, we have bands and artists from really across the United States. And maybe a little bit beyond, but certainly bluegrass is one of those genres of music that are most American in really their existence. You know, there's something about like a county fair which has a sort of sense of like classic Americana around it. You know, there are similar kind of things in other countries, but something about the county fair just really feels, you know, like just vintage America, vintage Americana, you know, a certain image of America. And bluegrass has that same deal, I think, a certain image of America, a certain rawness about it before it kind of got shined up a little bit and sanded down and, you know, got mixed in, you know, mixed with a couple of other genres to create country and lose a sort of rebel edge that really exemplifies what bluegrass is to me, you know, a sort of rebellion and a sense of salt of the earth quality, for want of a better term.
0: It's interesting that you say rebellion. I understand what you mean, but I know for me growing up, you know, bluegrass was stuff that you know, country hicks kind of listened to, or like fuddy, you know, the real, you know, revolutionary, you know, music, was rock and roll. Now, you know, and like later on, you know, hip hop kind of became like the quote unquote outlaw genre. It's whatever would upset your parents, basically. But yeah, the history of bluegrass, I think, does kind of harken back to, you know, that kind of, you know, more rebellious spirit, so to speak. It's just funny to hear you say that because, like I said, for me, I did not grow up in Appalachia. I did not have parents who listened extensively to this music, but there's something about it that kind of feels like home. It's hard to explain. But when I listen to it, I just find myself going, you know, this is nice.
1: Well, it's going to be a lot of fun to play really a lot of great music. Some you might have heard before on previous episodes. Others are brand new artists to us, and some old favorites. You know, you're going to hear tracks by the likes of Billy Strings. You're going to hear Rhiannon Giddens and Justin Robinson. You're going to hear a track from a forthcoming album by Two Runner. And next, you're going to be hearing a track by Sturgill Simpson, a reimagining and re-recording of his beautiful song "Turtles All the Way Down." Comes from the first volume of his Cutting Grass series, which are collections of bluegrass re-recordings of his songs, which I guess he was first inspired to start doing while stuck in lockdown during COVID.
0: Oh, wow.
1: Yeah. So this next track comes from Cutting Grass Volume 1, and it is, as I said, Sturgill Simpson with a rollicking rendition of "Turtles All the Way Down."
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0: You are listening to Turret Country Radio on BFF.fm, Best Frequencies Forever, where this week we are indulging in our love of bluegrass music. You just heard three wonderful tracks in a row right there. Turtles All the Way Down, that was by Sturgill Simpson from the album Cutting Grass, Volume 1, The Butcher Shop Sessions. After that, you heard The Rebel Girl, as performed by Hazel Dickens, and that comes from the album Don't Mourn, Organize, Songs of Labor Songwriter Joe Hill, another collection from Smithsonian Folkways, which we profiled quite some time back. There's a lot of great music to be found there, and you definitely ought to dig through it. And then we finally wrapped that up with a real interesting and somewhat updated version of All You Fascists Bound to Lose by the Missing Cousins. For me, when I said earlier that bluegrass music has that sense of rebelliousness about it, that's really where I was coming from, you know, where I was thinking of, because, you know, we talked about how bluegrass, it has its kind of core origins, I believe most people agree, in sort of the Appalachian region, like, you know, in Kentucky, West Virginia, Southeast Ohio, you know, Tennessee, you know, where the foothills of the Appalachians kind of meet that more isolated mountain country, and you have communities of people from a lot of different walks of life and a lot of different ethnic backgrounds combining their various instruments and their various sort of forms of artistry to create this one of the first really American forms of music. There are different forms of music, different genres that I listen to that I consider to be American. You know, bluegrass is one, hip hop, rock and roll, jazz. I think that jazz is very much the quintessential American genre of music. You know, if you look at the long history of music and its development from the cavemen hitting stretched goat skin to hyper pop artists who are using like 20 different computers to create soundscapes. I think you have to point to like jazz and certainly hip hop and rock and roll and then bluegrass, because it's another example of a genre of music that exists out of America's history of different ethnic groups that otherwise would not have had a lot of cross pollination getting a chance to meet each other and sit down. An Irish or British or Scottish folk artist might cross paths at some point in their life with a West African musician who is playing a early version of what we now consider like the banjo. Mm-hmm. But that would have been kind of the anomaly. Even if we recognize that people moved around the planet long before they ever got to the United States, long before the United States ever existed. But in that region of Appalachia where no one wanted to be unless they wanted to be left alone, they could be left alone together. And so I think the rebellious aspect of it comes from that too, because you think of Appalachia, you think of Appalachia, however you want to pronounce it, you think of coal mines, and you think of lumberjacks, you think of forests being cut down, you know,
1: and moonshiners.
0: so you have criminals and you have unionists
1: and you have Runaways, and that gets that kind of attitude gets reflected in the art that you make.
2: Yeah, definitely. It's interesting. Bluegrass as a genre was not really codified as a genre until about the 1940s. But you know, prior to that, you know, music that we would probably hear and say, oh yeah, that's bluegrass, it didn't really have a name. It was, I guess, initially kind of considered folk music, and it was also later changed to what's referred to as hillbilly music, which was kind of proto country. In the 1930s was when we really started here in the U.S. kind of categorizing music for charts, you know, because at this time you had early record labels, you know, making records as you know, wax cylinders went away and flat, you know, records became, you know, became a little bit more accessible for people. So you had hillbilly music, which was, you know, like I said, kind of proto country, and then you had the very unfortunately named race music, which was, you know, blues, jazz, gospel. And so it's just kind of interesting to think about, you know, this music having existed for so long, but not really having a name until

0: these charts blending together. They have to have separate charts.
1: Of course.
0: Ostensibly, you know, so that people can understand what kind of music they're listening to, but really because they're like, well, we can't let the music mix. People will get ideas.
1: Have you seen what they're doing in London?
0: But actually, according to this thing that I'm reading here, I always pull up Wikipedia and I'm always a little bit leery, but
1: it's the people's encyclopedia.
0: True. I guess the term bluegrass did not appear formally to describe the music until the late 1950s and did not appear in the music index until 1965. But yes, to your point, the music that would end up being, you know, qualified as bluegrass probably did exist in some form for much, much, much, much longer. Because, you know, most of the instruments, with the exception, I think, of like the upright bass, most of the instruments that are used in a traditional bluegrass setup are highly portable, or at least more portable than, you know, larger instruments. So, you know, you have a banjo, you have guitar, you have fiddle. You usually have like some form of percussion. But that, you know, again, that's usually kind of a bass, which I always find myself wondering, you know, back in ye olden times, you had groups that wanted to get together, like, how do you carry a bass in a wagon over the Appalachian Mountains?
1: How do you carry a bass? One step at a time.
0: True enough, yeah.
1: Well, we're going to go now from the mountains of Appalachia to the streets of Dublin, actually, and a band that I got to see live many, many years ago when I was still living in Ireland, and when I was still trying to figure out exactly what music I liked. Spoiler alert, I like everything. And so I went to see a band called Prison Love. who caught my eye because I was like, a bluegrass band from Dublin, how good can they be? And the answer was really good. So it's going to be a great pleasure to share with you now a bluegrass rendition of The Owled Triangle. This is Prison Love.

0: was a good one. Good last note on that one, too.
1: The last note was the best part.
2: A little Billy Strings there this morning. You were listening to Third Country Radio here on BFF.fm, best frequencies forever. Before we heard Billy Strings, we started off our three-song set with The Old Triangle. That was by Prison Love from the album A Night in the Box. After that, you heard Boys, Them Buzzards Are Flying. That was featuring Jackson Grimm and Daniel Ullum. And that comes to us from John Duncan and his album Asheville Fiddler. And then you heard Stone Walls and Steel Bars. That was by Billy Strings. And that comes from the album Me and Dad. I will never forget, on our honeymoon, we went to Asheville, North Carolina, because we are not beach people. We are woods and mountain people. And we went to a show. Asheville has a huge art scene, thriving art scene. And so originally we were going to go see a synth band, and we didn't realize it was a two-level venue. Mm. So we were checking out the synth band. We're like, oh, this is really cool. They were very, very good.
3: Yeah.
2: But I was like, you know, like it's a two-floor venue. You know, we didn't realize that when we got here, but people are going downstairs. Let's see what's downstairs. And it was a bluegrass group, and I think we just stayed and listened to them in lieu of the synth synthwave band.
3: Yeah, I mean, yeah, we went to check out one band, and we ended up, like, downstairs sitting in to listen to, you know, like this bluegrass session, enjoying a drink and really just enjoying the music. And I remember, if I recall correctly, I think we were first of all were a little uncertain if we'd found the right venue, and then we did find the venue, and we stepped inside, and it was very, very cool, very nice vibe. And then just wandering downstairs and coming across this really, really great live band performing a bunch of songs that I was not familiar with at the time at all, but I could still just, you know, feel it, you know, somewhere inside that, you know, this was cool. This is where I was happy to be.
2: Yeah, I get the same feeling whenever I listen to bluegrass music. And again, I can't really put a finger on it because it's not, you know, it's not some sort of nostalgic thing for me. But I do, you know, I love listening to it. And I love kind of like listening and hearing the different influences that, you know, that make up this wonderful genre. The emphasis on 2 and 4, that syncopated rhythm that is so common in African American music. Obviously the Irish and Scottish feel to the music. A lot of times the fiddle, if you listen to it, I'm like, if they played it a little bit faster, it would be like an Irish or Scottish fiddle. Mm. And it was interesting to find out that that Dublin had at least one a bluegrass band, if not a bluegrass scene. Mm. But I guess it probably isn't so unusual, because it's not, you know, music that is completely unfamiliar to many listeners' ears.
3: Yeah, and to one, you know, and to add on to that, they're like every genre, you'll find pockets of interest in it all over the world. And bluegrass is no different. I know while we were listening to the music there, you were kind of checking out, you know, some of the more recent, more modern kind of like bluegrass bands. And you mentioned that there is at least one bluegrass band based in China.
2: Two, actually.
3: Two. There are two bluegrass bands in China. And there are probably more that we just don't know about.
2: And that, again, that was just from, you know, the Wikipedia page talking about the international bluegrass scene. And I was kind of surprised to find that apparently there is a subgenre, Czech bluegrass. So, like, you know, from the Czech Republic or Czechia. And that's kind of surprising to me because there's, as far as I know, like not a ton of overlap. Music is, that's the wonderful thing about music. That's why I love it so much, because sometimes it has words, sometimes it doesn't, but it can transcend words, and you end up with, people in sub-Saharan Africa who are huge into metal and will dress in black leather in, I forget what country it is, but I tip my hat to them because they are that dedicated. You'll have, punk in Iran where it is literally forbidden to listen to that. They have an underground punk scene and are willing to, you know, to play that music even under, you know, pain of whatever. I don't know what the punishment is, but I'm sure it's not fun. Whatever the Iranian government mets out for listening to, or heaven forbid, performing that music. And so that's one thing, that's why I love doing this radio show, is like finding out, you know, what all these different genres and how they travel around the world and get interpreted and reinterpreted, you know, through the prism of local traditions, local music ways. And it's just such a delight.
3: It really is. And it's, you know, it's always exciting to find little strange avenues to go down, like Czech bluegrass. I never would have considered, but now I'm interested to hear it. You know, and that's the beauty of not just this kind of music. If music is the universal language, then it makes absolute sense that someone somewhere wants to speak it in a style that may surprise you.
2: Absolutely.
3: We are diving right back into the bluegrass goodness right now. We've got a whole bunch of great stuff to come along here very soon, including a track from Punch Brothers from their brand new album that only came out a couple of weeks ago. What's up coming up next?
2: Coming up next is an album, or a song, I should say, by a group called Sad Daddy. I hope that it's not based on any sort of, like, you know, real life experience. But from their album Ozark Shine, you're going to be hearing the song Bootlegger.

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0: 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Of course you are. Welcome back here on BFF.fm. Best frequencies forever. There you go. I got out of me.
1: You did it.
0: I did it. I did the thing. I didn't stumble over it too much. We are enjoying many a great bluegrass band tonight and this week. We're re-recording it tonight. You're probably listening to it first thing in the morning. God help you. kicking things off with Sad Daddy and the song Bootlegger that came from their album Ozark Shine. After that, John Henry, a wonderful rendition by Rhiannon Giddens and Justin Robinson. That came from their album, What Did the Blackbird Say to the Crow? And finally, a record by Punch Brothers, The Unsung Adventures of Punch Brothers, just came out a couple of weeks ago. That track you heard was called New Bike. And Punch Brothers, from New York, I think they're from Brooklyn, if I remember correctly. But you were talking earlier, Katie, you know, between segments here, about the development of bluegrass music, mm-hmm. Not just Czech bluegrass, but also progressive bluegrass, which Punch Brothers are an example.
1: Yes, progressive bluegrass is a style of bluegrass that was influenced, you know, like in the 60s, kind of during the American folk music revival. You had younger people starting to play bluegrass. You had people from outside its traditional range in, you know, the South and Appalachia starting to play it. And so you started to get these really kind of interesting influences. You had people kind of playing around with, you know, jazz-inspired, you know, banjo and bass duets. You had people who were, you know, reinterpreting songs by Bob Dylan and other popular artists into a bluegrass format. Later on, you had electric instrumentation during the New Grass Revival, which was in the 1970s and 1980s. And then you had... I did not know this, but I guess Jerry Garcia, of course, of the Grateful Dead, he had gotten his start playing bluegrass before, you know, moving on to the Warlocks, which would later become Grateful Dead. And so a lot of bands were inspired by the Grateful Dead, obviously. Everybody knows about Phish, kind of the, yeah, you know, the inheritors of the jam band throne. But I guess there is a kind of a sub-genre within progressive bluegrass known as jamgrass, which is just, you know, some bluegrass bands that will do these, you know, long, you know, music improv sections in different songs. And that's, I you know, reading that, I really like that. I know that the Punch Brothers are, you know, progressive bluegrass, but I just like the thought of, you know, people have, you know, like exploring that and going, you know, hey, we're having a really good time here, we're jamming, let's see if we can extend this. And it makes me wonder how, you know, back before, you know we talked about how bluegrass kind of became codified in the 40s, but you know, prior to that, you would have had people because this music was not originally, you know, something where somebody said, you know, boys, I have an idea for a band, let's go on tour.
0: Yeah.
1: This would have been music that would have been played in homes or, you know, at church festivals, county fairs. You know, its origins would have been entertainment in a small community where there's not much to do. A lot of these communities where it started would have been, you know, pretty isolated. I alluded to earlier, we had a conversation, kind of a joking conversation about, you know, the upright bass being used as percussion. How do you get that over mountains? Well, even today, traveling through the Appalachians is difficult. There's obviously, we have, you know, highways, but once you get off those highways, there's still places where the roads are not paved. And if you go back 200-300 years, you're not even talking roads. You're talking, you know, trails. Maybe, you know, maybe small roads. There would have been, you know, maybe some wagon trains, but wagon trails, I should say. But it's not like you can just hop in your car and drive to the nearest major city to go get some culture. You have to make it on your own. And so thinking about, you know, people in a house, who knows, you know, how long ago, just playing and having a good time and not worrying about, you know, well... Because there's, you know, traditional bluegrass, which is very, you know, it tries to keep the tradition, which, you know, that is something to respect. But I don't think hundreds of years ago people were overly concerned with like, oh, Dave, you're kind of noodling. Let's bring it back around, you know. So So I can't help but wonder if part of that, you know, the jam grass or progressive bluegrass, whatever, still has with it some of the tradition that maybe has been lost in an era of commercialization. And, you know, basically what I'm getting at is, what is tradition really? It could, you know, it could be that what you think of as like weird and different is a little bit closer to its origins than you might believe.
0: Yeah, I can totally get that. If you think that, like, you know, the core of something is to experiment with it, then really continuing that experiment is the most respectful and most traditional thing that you can do with it. And I also think that you can respect something by exploring and pushing how far the boundaries can go, you know, while still being recognizably, you know, that particular form of art.
1: Yeah.
0: I think it allows then a greater appreciation for those times when maybe you strip it back and you explore the nuts and bolts of it after you've kind of played around and built on top of it a little bit.
1: Yeah.
0: Like, I think an act like Punch Brothers is a great example of that. Like, it's bluegrass, but it definitely has its own angle. It has its own sound to it, and it makes it stand out quite a bit. Keeps the music from just kind of becoming samey. You know, you end up just listening to essentially the same thing for like an hour or two.
1: Yeah,
0: it can be rough.
1: Yeah, and that's one thing that's kind of sometimes held me back from getting a full album, because a full bluegrass album, because you do wonder sometimes, like, as I'm listening to this, is this just going to be the same song 12 times in a row? But, you know, fortunately, that's not the case, especially with, you know, some of these newer bands that are not afraid to take these influences and say, okay, like, let's put together an album that is unmistakably bluegrass, but also has enough, you know, variation and you know, to hold the interest of a listener without the listener just going like, okay, cool, that's same song. Like, I'm gonna my little I always joke with people that almost every Coldplay song is just clocks. It's just clocks. That's either like slowed down or is in a different key, but it's all clocks. There's like maybe three other Coldplay songs that are not clocks. you don't want that happening with bluegrass. You don't want that happening with your mainstream kind of pop rock.
0: You don't want to be the Coldplay of bluegrass.
1: Yeah.
0: You don't want to just keep re-recording clocks.
1: No offense to Coldplay fans out there, but it's just that's just me. Whenever I hear them, I'm like, wow, it's clocks.
0: It's a lot like clocks.
1: Yeah.
0: The scientist, sad clocks. we are well into the second hour of the show now, and we still have some great music to play for you, including this next track comes from the forthcoming album by Two Runner, who are a duo, an American roots duo from Northern California, Paige Anderson and Emily Rose. They have got an album coming out at the end of this month. August 28 is when it drops. The album is going to be called Porchlight. We are very happy to share with you right now the opening track from that album. This is Roadrunner.

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0: Some wonderful music there. Some from upcoming albums. 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Best frequencies forever. We started off our three-song set with Roadrunner. That was by the artist Two Runner. And that comes from the album Porchlight. That's releasing on August 28th. After that, you heard Movin' Mountains by Littlefoot. And that was from the album I Hope This Gets Better. We finished off with Callahan. That was by Fiddlin' A.J. Sribus, and that comes from the forthcoming album Rough and Rowdy, which releases on September 3rd. So some great bluegrass coming out this year and very soon. So if you're a fan, you might want to head to your friendly local record store and see if they can provide you with a copy or two.
1: That was very professional sounding. It was like, you know.
0: Thank you.
1: Yeah, you're like, you know.
0: I'm getting better at this.
1: Yeah, you're doing terrific.
0: I've only done it one or two or five or ten or
1: 174 times.
0: Wow, is it 174?
1: This is episode 174.
0: We're gonna have to do something special for 175.
1: I'll put on my fancy pants.
0: We'll both wear party hats.
1: We'll wear party hats.
0: Yes.
1: We'll get little party blowers and blow them right into the microphone.
0: This is the part of the recording where we are both tired because it's been a long day and we start to get a little goofy. Yeah. So we apologize.
1: I have not had my antihistamine nasal spray that I need to take during the summer, so my head is all like blocked up and yeah. But you know what? You know what beats an allergy induced headache? Bluegrass music. Yeah, there you go.
0: Again, very professional.
1: Yeah, we're super professional. It's been a real delight. What I appreciate about the upcoming records by Two Runners and by let's face it, you can't get any more old timey bluegrassy than having a name like Fiddlin' AJ Sribus. What I appreciate about both of those tracks, I appreciated Littlefoot as well, but it's not from a new album. But what I appreciate about the upcoming new music that we're hearing, such as Two Runner, Fiddlin' AJ Sribus, the Punch Brothers track that we played a little bit earlier, because that album only came out like July 20 something. It was like about two and a half weeks ago as we record this. I appreciate that. As we were saying in a previous talk break, you have artists that are kind of pushing the boundaries of what bluegrass can be and kind of playing with the genre a little bit to incorporate, you know, different elements. You know, it's a little bit more jazz maybe, or maybe a little bit more kind of like straightforward country, or you know, or what have you. You know, what is folk punk but an angry bluegrass player? I also appreciate that you've got guys like AJ Sribus who continue to play a very old school, traditional style, what we consider traditional style of, like, you know, bluegrass fiddle. Mm-hmm. I think that makes it for fans, it makes it exciting to explore, you know, as a genre. It's fun to see that this particular type of music, which has existed in one form or another for generations, is continuing to find an audience and continuing to find new artists who are excited to explore it.
0: And artists that are, you know, getting fairly big, at least on, you know, on social media. Billy Strings, I know I've come across him on like Instagram more than a few times, and I know that, you know, a lot of younger people are into his stuff. He's kind of becoming a little bit of a name. Jesse Wells doesn't really do bluegrass, but he's kind of bluegrass adjacent, I guess you could say, kind of that like singer songwriter folky kind of with social commentary.
1: Yeah, I think if we look at like sort of early bluegrass musicians and songwriters, and, you know, we look at the environment in which bluegrass was created, there's that very strong kind of like social message. Mm-hmm. That you'll see particularly in you know, writers and artists that were working in the early parts of the 20th century. You know, we we played a track there near the start of the show that was written by Joe Hill, who was never afraid to convey his opinion about the state of the world.
0: Yeah, the song "Pie," the term "Pie in the Sky." Mm. I think it comes from originally one of his songs, which was kind of made, I guess, whenever there was kind of an uprising because people wanted to unionize, some bosses would bring in the Salvation Army to have the Salvation Army band play, and the message being, you don't want to cause all this trouble. You don't want to sin and go to hell, do you? You need to be good, and then you'll be, given your eternal reward. And so Joe Hill wrote this parody song called, "You'll Get." It's called "Pie in the Sky," but I think the refrain is "You'll get pie in the sky when you die."
1: Yeah,
0: and it was all don't try to better your working conditions or your life here and now because there's a vague promise that maybe things might be better once you're dead. So I think in addition to the musicianship, to your point, I think that there is always a little bit of witticism in bluegrass lyrics, at least the really good stuff, and there's also other topics. There's happy bluegrass music and there's sad bluegrass music, as there's happy and sad music of all genres.
1: Yeah.
0: And I can't see, now that I'm thinking about it, I wonder if that is why it's kind of appealing right now to new people, younger people, perhaps. I know that, it's not a huge genre. I don't expect to see, three bluegrass artists at the top of the Billboard Hot 100 at any point. but the fact that it keeps finding its audience, and I can't help but wonder if, just because of some of the themes of the day, shall we say, that people are looking for music that doesn't really hew too closely to the status quo, that isn't afraid to say what people, may think needs to be said. So I'm very curious to see where this goes, especially as it encounters, music that was not traditionally part of that milieu, Latin. I'm thinking of, Norteño music from the northern Mexico, southern Texas border region. That could be kind of an interesting fusion to see if that happens, or who knows. There is, I think we've played music from them before, from China to Appalachia. It's two American musicians who met up with a Chinese musician, and they kind of realized that some of the traditional songs from both genres meshed very well. So, who knows what we could see in the future. I'm excited to see, who brings in what and how that changes things. But at the same time, to your point about the, traditional fiddle music, when I say, traditional, I'm not saying that in any sort of pejorative sense, any sort of stodgy sense. It's important, I think, to have, whatever the art form is, music or dance or literature or what have you. It's always good to have that foundation so you can see this is where it started, and you can, that way you can kind of innovate from there. I know, slightly off topic, but I know that we have, there's an African-American woman who does Irish dance.
1: Yeah.
0: And does Irish dance to hip-hop music, and there are some people who get very upset that she's doing that. But if you look at her footwork, that is Irish dance.
1: Yeah.
0: Just because it's a little bit different from the very, straightforward traditional this and that, it doesn't mean that it's bad or that, her doing that is going to poison the well of Irish dance. And I think it's the same with music.
1: Yeah, absolutely. Like we were saying earlier, it's good to kind of push the boundaries. Yeah, I love listening to early recordings of Delta blues, etc.
0: Oh, yeah.
1: And I love old bluegrass. I love listening to Woody Guthrie. I love listening to Pete Seeger and stuff like that. But I also recognize that if we want to have that kind of music and continue to thrive, It needs to be embraced by modern artists who are not going to weigh themselves down with the weight of history. They want to be able to turn it into something new.

0: in bluegrass, you know, there is still a hunt for something new, and still an energy to say something with the music that you write.
1: Yes, and that is a wonderful thing.
0: Yeah, you know, I couldn't help but think of the old saying, you know, things are bad when the folk music starts getting good.
1: Yeah, and the folk music has been getting really good recently.
0: Oh yeah. We're gonna go ahead and play some more of that really good folk music. We have got a lot of really great bluegrass we still want to play, including this next track.
1: Yes, this next track comes to us from Bob Lanham, from the album Pretty Old Clawhammer Banjo. This is Orphan Stranger.

0: Wonderful, wonderful stuff right there. You're listening to Third Country Radio on BFF.fm, best frequencies forever. We kick things off there with Orphan Stranger by Bob Lanham from his album Pretty Old Clawhammer Banjo. After that, you heard the incredibly named Hog-Eyed Man with the also incredibly named song 40 Weight of Gingerbread. 40 Weight of Gingerbread, that came from his album Across the Sea. And we finished up there with Sammy Brahman from her album Riveter. That was the title track, The Riveter. We have been really digging deep into really great bluegrass music, and I think what I've really appreciated about this week's show is we probably could have done like a major deep dive into like a lot of like old bluegrass, but I appreciate that we've been able to kind of mix it up a little bit. The music you're listening to is from a wide variety of artists, old and new, from across the United States and beyond.
1: Yeah, and that's, again, you talked earlier about, you know, how music is the universal language, but as an American, I think it's kind of cool that so much of our music appeals to so many people around the world. Now, I will say that I had figured that bluegrass might not be as possible as some of our, you know, heavy hitters, rock and roll, hip hop, you know, oddly mainstream country, which has more listeners than I had would have thought in Ireland before I met you, and you informed me that Garth Brooks was very big there when you were growing up. I think the reason that I thought that is because, much like bluegrass, country as a genre is tied a lot to American cultural identity. So I was kind of like, really? Garth Brooks in Ireland? Really? Okay. And I guess prior to, doing this show, I kind of assumed the same of bluegrass, because bluegrass, you know, it's a subgenre within country music.
0: Yeah.
1: But it's even more niche because its origins are more regional.
0: Mm.
1: And so, you know, you can put whatever lyrics you want to the music, but it's a sound that to an American is very much like, okay, so this is, you know, Appalachian music. This is music from, you know, Kentucky or Western North Carolina, West Virginia, things like that. It's got broad appeal in the U.S., but it's not a broad-based, at least not traditionally, sort of genre. Obviously, we did talk about progressive bluegrass and how that, you know, came about during the American Folk Revival, and then the 60s and 70s, people from outside of its traditional stomping grounds came in, started innovating with bluegrass. But I thought, like, this will be really great. We'll be able to showcase some, you know, some U.S. bands, and like next week we can do some more international stuff. So it was wild to find out that, no, there are more and more people outside the U.S. who are discovering this music and putting their own spin on it. And
0: yeah.
1: It makes me proud.
0: Aw. I mean, it, in a way, it's a, you know, one of, without wanting to sound crass, one of America's greatest exports is its culture, like, is the art that it makes. It is a kind of cultural behemoth in a lot of ways. But I also think that because, in the case of music, so much of it is derived from different elements that come from different ethnic groups that came here, mm-hmm. one way or another, it kind of allows a lot of American music to kind of find that hook, you know, that people can latch onto. So if you are a fan of Irish traditional folk music or Scottish fiddle, for example, you can find a lot in bluegrass that would appeal to you, you know?
1: Mm-hmm.
0: And I think that is one of the great strengths of American music in general, and the genres, the American genres of music, the music that America helped develop and standardize and also distribute, you know?
1: Mm-hmm. It's funny, as you were talking about that, I was thinking about, much like bluegrass, Irish music travels. And I think we have talked about, there's a Japanese band called Pinch of Snuff. They do, you know, kind of traditional Irish music, but it got me thinking about how, you know, there's not that many more steps than from Irish music to bluegrass. And maybe some, you know, someday we'll see, in addition to those two groups in China, maybe more, like, you know, we'll see what happens when bluegrass goes to East Asia. And, you know, when it combines with those, you know, with like Japanese music, Korean music, Chinese music, as we mentioned. In Japan, there's already an instrument, the shamisen, which is often described in the West as like the Japanese banjo, which is not terribly accurate. They're two very different instruments, but they have a somewhat similar sound.
0: Yeah.
1: And so I think it'd be interesting to see, you know, what happens when somebody who's, you know, very good at shamisen hears this music and decides, like, what kind of spin can I put on it? What can I bring to it?
0: Yeah.
1: Or, there's African influence in bluegrass. You know, what would that look like if it went, somebody from sub-Saharan Africa or Northern Africa,
0: yeah,
1: you know, got a hold of this music. I say got a hold of as if it's impossible, but, you know, what I'm trying to say is, you know, in 5-10 years next year, are we going to see, you know, people from that part of the world recontextualizing and reinterpreting this musical genre, bluegrass? It's a genre that has traveled to America and then traveled back home, and said, like, look what I learned while I was studying abroad.
0: What I learned on my American vacation.
1: Yeah.
0: We may have to come back to this in a year or so and explore that deeper, to do another bluegrass showcase with a decidedly non-American focus, and see what does bluegrass sound like in other parts of the world.
1: Mm-hmm.
0: I think that would be quite a delight.
1: Yes, definitely. I know. I'm curious about Czech bluegrass, because I guess for them, interest in American culture is like very... traditionally was very focused on the Wild West.
0: Okay.
1: So I'd be very curious to see how they have interpreted, you know, that music while bringing in their own traditions and like adding a little bit of Wild West flair, I guess.
0: I can't wait to check it out. I'm definitely going to listen to it later, I think. Well, we are almost done here, but we've got a few more tracks still to come, including the always wonderful Alison Krauss. But first, here is Charlotte Karavik from the album Sensible or Otherwise. Here is Little Red Riding Hood.

0: Some great music there. You're listening to Third Country Radio here on BFF.fm, Best Frequencies Forever, where we've been celebrating bluegrass. We started off our three-song set there with Little Red Riding Hood by the artist Charlotte Karivic, and that comes from the album Sensible or Otherwise. After that, you heard Choctaw Hayride by the one and only Alison Krauss from the album New Favorite. And then we finished there with 22 Stairs to National Mine. That was by John Posey, featuring Nico Crater. And that comes from the album Meetings That Could Never Be Emails. I love that album title.
1: Yes.
0: How many meetings have I sat in that could have been emails? But these are meetings that cannot be conveyed through digital text.
1: Yeah, it's been a real hoot. Some might even include a holler. In that, you know, hooting and or hollering,
0: perhaps even a yeehaw, or yeehoo,
1: or yeehoo, or a good old fashioned yo. But it's been a real delight to share this week's bluegrass showcase with you, and we hope that you have been enjoying it as much as everything else. I hope your day coming up ahead now, if you're listening to us first thing on a Thursday morning, is going to be a little bit brighter as a result.
0: Yeah, you can't be sad and listen to bluegrass. I've tried and I have failed, and that's not a bad thing. Now, unfortunately, we do have to leave you, but not before playing a really sweet little version of a very famous song, I Saw the Light. Now, the twist on this is that it is performed by a group called North Carolina Kids.
1: The album is North Carolina Kids.
0: Ah, yes.
1: The band is called...
0: The Biscuit Eaters. Yes, thank you for correcting me there. But you're going to be hearing some kids singing the song I Saw the Light, and it is a delight.
1: It is a delight. Until next week, take care of yourself, take care of each other, and as we always like to say,
0: stay connected.

0: 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Yeah.
1: Remember, boy, you control the action.

0: Yes, sir!
1: As I mentioned near the close of the last record, this record you are now playing is another example of the completion backward principle. If you can possibly manage the time, please play both sides at one meeting.

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0: morning, San Francisco.
1: You beautiful, sweet city by the bay.
0: Good morning.
1: Good morning.
0: Hello, San Francisco. It's a beautiful Thursday.
1: It really is. We're over here in the Mission, and It is very nice.
0: It is. It's a beautiful beautiful morning. I see some just very, very light clouds overhead.
1: Mm-hmm.
0: What'd you say in the tweet last night from the fog and the sunset?
1: Fog in the Richmond, sun in the Mission.
0: Oh, gosh.
1: It's the same way this morning, I'll let you know. It's foggy in the Richmond right now.
0: I feel like we're living half of that life at this moment. Absolutely.
1: If you never went to either neighborhood, you would just live in two very different cities.
0: Absolutely. Yeah, you really would. You'd live in the fog belt or the sun belt or the tartine belt in between.
1: The tartine belt, really flaky.
0: Delicious, though.
1: Delicious
0: and delightful. Well, good morning. This is Rollover Easy on BFF.FM. My name is Sequoia.
1: And I'm the Early Bird.
0: And together we're taking you all the way from under the covers...
1: till after coffee.
0: It's pretty straightforward.
1: Yeah.
0: It's like, wake up, chill out.
1: And you're going to get such a good show today.
0: You really are.
1: Not because of us, but because of our guests.
0: Absolutely. We're chatting with SF in Bloom. These are wildflower pros.
1: And not just only are they pros, they're getting after it.
0: Yeah, yeah.
1: They are doing more than DPW.
0: Such an accurate hot take so early in the morning. Gosh. Flower activists, if you will, as Shalico and Phoenix will be joining us at around 8:45. And we're going to chat with them all about planting native wildflowers around San Francisco and beyond. You know, I see their videos on TikTok. They have quite a following, which I thought was interesting.
1: Are we going to be big on TikTok after this? I sounded so old just saying.
0: We're going to be on their Be Real later. Okay. I am curious about that, too. Sure. I've not been on TikTok. Mm-hmm. No one's ever TikToked me. I don't know who these people are that go around filming TikToks.
1: No one's ever TikToked.
0: Yeah. Probably the same people that film the YouTubes of all the cats. They walk around with cameras. I don't know how they find those cats. Anyway, we're going to see what happens. They're going to join us at 8:45. We're going to talk about native wildflowers in San Francisco and beyond. We're going to talk about some of the activism that they've been a part of in planting these pollinators. And fingers crossed, one of them shows up in a giant bee suit. We'll see.
1: Do you think we're going to plant some flowers today?
0: Oh, I hope so. I have the highest votes. I have the whole radio harness already strapped on me in case I need to jump up and plant flowers. Like, I'm ready. I'm an hour and 15 minutes early, and I am ready for
1: You're ready to go.
0: Absolutely.
1: Speaking of having the radio harness ready, you're ready to walk around in Chan Kajal Park.
0: Yes, in Chan Kajal Park is where we are at. 17th and Cap.
1: Real nice here today, too.
0: It's a beautiful morning out here. Absolutely. I was curious to see what it was going to be like, and I see some wildflowers right across the way. We have somebody from probably DPW.
1: Parks and Rec.
0: Parks and Rec.
1: The grass is green.
0: You.
1: It's Parks and Rec.
0: Oh, that's a lovely thing.
1: Yeah, Rec and Park, by the way.
0: Rec and Park. Parks and Rec. They're out here. They're watering this morning. We got some people stretching. We had somebody doing some laps around here. It's a lively and vibrant park this morning. It's really beautiful.
1: It's really nice here right now.
0: Mm-hmm.
1: So, yeah, come on down. Say hello to us.
0: Yeah, if you're in the hood.
1: We're right off of Slow Street, so we're easy to find.
0: Yeah, we're the two folks with microphones in the park this morning.
1: Maybe we'll be the two folks with microphones dancing if we can go join those folks over there.
0: I know, they're really moving.
1: Mm-hmm. It'll be nice. Well, do you have a song for the folks while I cue up the weather?
0: Yeah, I can find a song, I think.
1: All right, let me pull up the weather here real quick. Let people know what the day is going to look like.
0: Mm-hmm.
1: So currently, San Francisco, it is 55 degrees, probably a little bit sunnier in the Mission and a little bit cooler in the west side of town.
0: I think it's probably accurate.
1: A high today of 66 degrees, and this is actually the coldest it's supposed to get all day, 55 degrees.
0: No way.
1: Yeah, so whatever you're feeling today, it's going to get warmer.
0: Yeah, if you get on a coat or a jacket or whatnot, and you're like, I'm pretty good. You're going to be good.
1: Mm-hmm. Looking towards the rest of the week and the weekend, Tomorrow going to be 68, Saturday 68, Sunday 68, and then Monday.
0: I guess Monday?
1: 72.
0: Oh, wait, really?
1: Yeah. Oh, yeah, we're getting crazy.
0: Oh, it's getting real hot. Well, that'd be nice.
1: I think it'll be good.
0: It's just going to be a beautiful San Francisco August weekend is what you're telling me.
1: That is exactly it
0: right
1: there.
0: Some light clouds, some sun in the morning. Also, it is early. I'm not going to lie. It's early to be out and about in a park, like walking through the Mission, before 7 a.m. in some instances to get here. And 100% worth it. 100% worth it to get to the park early in the morning.
1: Feels real good. Why am I not starting every day at a park?
0: That's a good question.
1: The sunrise today was at 6:29 a.m. and the sunset, the magic hour.
0: I think we're going to be at like 7:59 now.
1: Oh, you're so close. 8 on the dot.
0: 8 on the dot?
1: This is your last 8 o'clock sunset.
0: Well, I'm glad to experience it here with you. We're not leaving this park until sunset.
1: Okay.
0: Rollover Izzy from sundown, from sunrise to sunset only in Inkajal Park. Inkajal?
1: Inchan Kajal.
0: Thank you. Inchan Kajal Park.
1: Mm-hmm. All right, let's spend the next 12 hours here then.
0: Get in after it here on Rollover Easy. All right, BRB San Francisco. Turn it up. Let us know where you're drinking some coffee. Tweet in at us at Rollover Easy. Talk to you soon.
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0: Earl Gale, Scott Heron here on Thursday morning to kick things off.
1: Great way to start the day.
0: Absolutely. Absolutely. Well, welcome back to Rollover Easy here on BFF.FM. My name is Koya.
1: I'm the Early Bird.
0: And cover is still coffee.
1: That's what we're doing.
0: From under the covers till for the record. that's the play. Right between them.
1: See, I see what you did there.
0: Yeah, yeah, it works.
1: Can we take a sip of coffee together?
0: It is the best idea I've heard all morning. And, like, we've already had some good ideas today.
1: I hope so.
0: All right, let's have a sip. Out of my Golden Gate National Parks Conservancy mug. Mm. It's got a carabiner for a handle. I just love it.
1: So good.
0: You think San Franciscans are ready, though? I'm not taking this sip unless everyone's ready with their coffee.
1: Hold on.
0: I'm serious about this.
1: 1 second.
0: Okay.
1: Oh, yeah, now they're ready.
0: Okay, great. Okay. Count of three, San Francisco. Let's do it. One, two, and... Interesting. Okay, let me get another one. Okay, this is pretty good. Is this this is a throwback. I see the cup already. This is Lanya.
1: This is Linnea.
0: Linnea Coffee.
1: Mm-hmm.
0: Absolutely
1: mm-hmm.
0: love these folks. How good do you people. Pronounce it? What does the owner say?
1: Not even I know.
0: That's what he told us. Great coffee over there on, would that be 18th?
1: Yeah, 18th. I love that they just have the little walk-up window.
0: It's so nice.
1: Don't lock up your bike. Just kind of prop it up right there.
0: Look, I'm trying to interact with more shops without locking up my bike. I'll be honest with you.
1: Yeah, yeah, absolutely. You know, we're getting, I think, more window service that mm-hmm. makes that easy. And that is one of our best ones.
0: Absolutely. You think anyone from one of these windows can toss us out a biscuit or like a cookie for our coffee?
1: I hope someone can throw
0: Maybe
1: us
0: a donut?
1: Out. Yeah, that would be great.
0: We're right across from the apartment complex here, which is, I don't know the name of this apartment complex. Do you?
1: No, but I'm sure it has a name. They all do now.
0: They all do. But it's really nice. It's 1, 2, 3, 4, 5, 6, 7, maybe 8 stories tall.
1: Mm-hmm, mm-hmm.
0: Good colors on it. A little bit of interesting things for the eyes. And most importantly, a bunch of people living in it.
1: Yeah.
0: That's what you love to see.
1: It always amazes me that this just used to be a parking lot, the whole thing.
0: Totally. Whole thing was a parking lot.
1: And just the ability to go, all right, like, just make a bunch of tall housing and then a park right out front seems
0: Absolutely.
1: Awesome.
0: Absolutely. I love it. I think it's fantastic. And the park also has a nice little community garden in it.
1: Mm-hmm. Mm-hmm.
0: More community gardens and parks.
1: Can we do this with all of the other parking lots?
0: Great question. What is that? Is that called infill?
1: Uh-huh.
0: Yeah.
1: Yeah.
0: Seems like a pretty decent plan.
1: Especially like this, where you have, like, the... park is in the sunny spot, and then
0: yes.
1: the building is right up against it, framing it real nicely.
0: I agree.
1: Although, as Earth gets hotter, maybe we should just have one shade park where it's the other way around.
0: Oh, we are definitely going to be reversing our stance in shade in the future. 100% think that this is my hot take for the morning. We're going to be like, okay. Shade rule says, we need to have shade over this park.
1: Shade rule says, move that building around so that it can shade the park more at 3 p.m.
0: Oh, goodness.
1: An interesting thing about Linnea today. Now I truly don't know how to pronounce it anymore. I must confess.
0: Lanya.
1: I went in there and they said, what's going on with you today? And I said, well, we're about to go on the radio right now. She said, oh, you're the radio guys. And she was like, you guys haven't been here in a while. And I was we've been down at the Ferry Building, chatted about that.
0: Yeah,
1: so
0: yeah.
1: They remembered us.
0: That's excellent.
1: Good people.
0: Oh, love it.
1: Yeah.
0: Make sure to head on in there for a cup of coffee.
1: They're just such a good spot.
0: I feel like we should get the dog treats out here, too.
1: Yeah, do you
0: There's
1: have the dog
0: so many
1: treats?
0: You know I got dog treats with me. You know
1: My
0: I'm just like
1: gosh.
0: Rocking dog treats.
1: Dogs seem real. Happy here.
0: Absolutely. Who do you think the first person was to tweet in at us this morning on Rollover Easy, which at Rollover Easy is the account.
1: That's how to find us.
0: We're not on TikTok. Don't believe the imitators and don't read the tabloids. nothing good in there about Rollover Easy. I don't know. I don't read them.
1: It's just nothing good.
0: I don't know. I don't read them.
1: Good morning.
0: Hey. All right.
1: Good
0: Our first
1: folks.
0: Hello for the
1: yeah.
0: day. Excellent. First person to tweet in at us, who do you think it was?
1: Ooh, I'm looking at it right now. Jeff.
0: It was.
1: Hello.
0: And also a hello to the homie that just walked by.
2: Hello.
0: That one goes out to the homie.
2: Hello.
0: And to Jeff.
1: Jeff sends in a beautiful shot of Crane Cove with the sun coming up.
0: I really like this one. This is, I feel like Jeff knows all the webcams in town.
1: Mm-hmm.
0: And I don't know if it's a job that he's written that just gets these perfect sunrise shots, or if he wakes up and does them himself, but this is gorgeous.
1: That's a really good one. This one also looks like it's from the condo building across the street.
0: Uh-huh, yeah.
1: One of the shade providers.
0: Yeah. Gotta have shade at 3 p.m. World is changing.
1: Which I'm just look at this and go, wow, that's a view to wake up to right there.
0: It really is. Yeah. Yeah. Having Crane Cove. I mean, having this park as your front yard sounds great and all that. Having Crane Cove as your front park though, that really sounds nice.
1: Mm-hmm. But just being adjacent to a park in general is just what a dream.
0: Mm-hmm. Speaking of dream, big hello goes out to Thomas Rogers, who, Thomas, I got to say, this is absolutely key right here. Thomas says, good morning. Anyone else blowing off work and going to the San Francisco Giants day game today?
1: Oh, my gosh.
0: Pro move.
1: That looks...
0: Talk about living the dream.
1: That's the thing to do. Thomas, living well.
0: Absolutely.
1: You know, I actually thought about this because I have the Giants day games on my calendar.
0: Great call.
1: And we don't have too many left. Right,
0: we're in
1: the later part of the season.
0: Absolutely.
1: So get out there,
0: go play hooky,
1: Thomas. If you know when the next one is, let me know.
0: Friendly reminder: roll over easy. We're not doctors. We'll definitely write medical notes, though. We'll write whatever sort of note you want. We'll write a San Francisco exemption.
1: Mm-hmm.
0: We'll say that we're dedicating a plaque to you on that day. Mm-hmm. Whatever you need, we will get for you,
1: boss. I can't be there today. I gotta go to the Giants game.
0: And it sends in a beautiful mugshot, one day at a time.
1: Mm.
0: To which the San Francisco cable car replies, ding, ding, number 44 works at the ball yard.
1: Oh, yeah.
0: Have you seen the cable car at the stadium?
1: I have. It's such a good one.
0: I love that we have a cable car in the stadium.
1: Mm-hmm.
0: It's a real San Francisco treat.
1: And that you can just sit on it and watch baseball.
0: Really, like, the Giants do so many things well. I don't know who's responsible for putting that cable car there other than the SF cable car account, which I assume is the one that did it. But kudos. Great job.
1: Yeah.
0: I love that.
1: Mm-hmm, mm-hmm. A story came out the other day about how Michael Mena is no longer going to be doing his giant food hall.
0: Saw that.
1: At Thrive City.
0: Yeah, Thrive City. We just made $100 for saying that, by the way. That's what the sponsorship rate is. Thrive City.
1: Do you think they'll just
0: replace City.
1: The food hall with a bunch of cable cars?
0: I hope so. That is such a good call. Just a bunch of cable cars around Thrive City.
1: Uh-huh.
0: And I don't know, maybe allow someone to sell some tamales walking around?
1: Put tamales in one, a bar in another.
0: Gosh.
1: Just put a bookstore in one of them.
0: Planners, get at us. We're at Roll Over Easy. We know very little about what it takes to run a food court, but we'd love to try.
1: We know it takes cable cars and shade.
0: Plus one. Good morning goes out to Soldier. Soldier says, good morning, Roll Over Easy. Lots of fog in the hate this morning. It is certainly a foggy one out there, and sends in a nice mugshot with his Roll Over Easy mug and a little V60 pour over action.
1: Mm.
0: I like the two shots here. We got a little bit of bloom action happening in the beginning, and then maybe the post bloom after that. Or maybe mm-hmm. this is the bloom shot in the second one.
1: I'm going to be honest with you. My coffee terminology is a little rusty these days. So.
0: Bloom is... So typically, I grind a set number of grams of beans.
1: Yeah, same.
0: Well, how many beans do you... How many grams do you grind?
1: You know, it used to be 22 before I had a baby. Now it's 23.
0: Yeah. You gram one more grind ounce of... Wait. You enjoy one more gram of beans because you're a dad, and you're like, I just need that extra bit of caffeine.
1: I just feel like I'm cheating a little bit and getting a little extra.
0: That's excellent. I love to hear that. So,
1: how many are you doing?
0: 24 for the clever.
1: Oh, wow. I need to get going.
0: 24 for the clever and 55 and 770 of water for the Chemex.
1: Okay.
0: And then sometimes I just swipe a credit card for my coffee. I don't know. Well, cash usually. But
1: the easiest way sometimes.
0: So the bloom is you put the grounds in the pre-soaked filter in the clever or in the Chemex or whatever. And then you typically add double the amount of water that you did beans. So if you have 23 grams of water, you would add 46 grams. Excuse me, 23 grams of beans, you'd have 46 grams of water. Mm. And then you let that bloom for about 30, 45 seconds, and that releases the gases in the beans, and then you do your full pour.
1: I never make it to the full 35, 40 seconds. That's okay. It's like 18.
0: I don't know if it does anything.
1: I think it looks nice.
0: Like a lot of coffee YouTube video people are all about it.
1: They're typing furiously right now.
0: It's probably very true.
1: Morning.
0: Hello, hello. And Aaron Green says, good bloom. Oh, so that is a bloom
1: okay,
0: shot.
1: Yeah,
0: okay, now we know. Now we know. Hey, we are greeted by the mayor of Oakland.
2: Hello.
0: Hello, Mike D. Mike says, good morning, Rollover Easy. Been watching the League of Their Own shoe, and it's awesome. The show. Well, the radio show. League of Their Own show, and it's awesome. Here's a baseball coffee hat. Wow. Look at that,
1: nice.
0: Mike.
1: Mike, you hear there's a day baseball game today? If you need to blow off your mayoral duties?
0: Mike, take us to an A's game.
1: Oh,
0: I would love to go to an A's game and a Giants game in the same day. Just do a Bay Bridge series, you know?
1: Mm-hmm. Yeah, just take the ferry.
0: Yeah, I think I'd do probably A's in the afternoon and then Giants in the evening.
1: That's very doable. Why not?
0: Totally. This is a really, really cool hat, though. I really like this.
1: Yeah, it's a great one.
0: Pinky out, pouring some coffee, baseball in the back. Great colors. I just really like everything about this picture.
1: Doing some work on hats recently. Do we need a Rollover Easy hat?
0: You know, we have hats coming for the Guac Off this year. Guac Off, by the way, you can register at guacamole.expert. That's the URL.
1: Hey, really digging the site, by the way.
0: Hey, kudos to Josh Williams, or Josh Wash Jilliams, designer to the stars of the Guac Off. Big kudos to him for putting together a beautiful site this year. Everyone kind of chips in a little bit, but Josh is the lion's share of design and
1: shows.
0: It's true. It's almost like people pay him lots of money professionally to do that, is what it really comes down to. And it looks beautiful this year. So the Guac Off is going to be this September 10th. It's all ages, it's all folks, it's all people, it's all neighbors, it's all fun. Lots of great music, lots of great community, tons of guacamole. We got a chip sponsor, we got beers coming back. Bring a couple bucks for merch or donation or whatever you want, but show on up. It's going to be a blast.
1: It's going to be so good. Put September 10th in your calendar and type guacamole.expert into your browser.
0: Yeah, and then click through the form at the bottom. Let us know you're coming, let us know you're bringing guac, all that.
1: Yeah, let us know. Also hanging out with us this morning. We'll let the motorcycle go by.
0: I'm curious how that shows up in the levels. We don't have the mic anymore, so I don't know.
1: Yeah. I'm still just so amazed that the cable car was not overwhelmingly loud that I hope that the motorcycles are not overwhelmingly loud.
0: Definitely not going to be. Nothing is going to be overwhelmingly loud except our voices.
1: Mm-hmm.
0: Yeah.
1: Well, let's talk quieter then.
0: Good morning.
1: All right, San Francisco. Got a new... I'm going to stop doing that.
0: Okay.
1: Got a new tweet coming in from Lisa Amond, who
3: Hello.
1: Says, the wildflowers and waterfalls
3: Hello.
1: Of New York's Finger Lakes region gave B. Hutch peace to paint. Overjoyed to be on a wavelength of SF's favorite broadcast duo, Rollover Easy, and ciao to SF in bloom.
0: Lisa, would you believe that Lisa writes words professionally? Because I would.
1: Mm, so good.
0: Beautiful, beautiful prose.
1: And we're grateful to be on a wavelength with you.
0: Plus one to that. Beautiful painting here by B. Hutch. You know, painting out there in the woods, that seems like the way to go.
1: Yeah, and this is a beautiful piece right here.
0: It really is.
1: B. Hutch. And then got some Ithaca Bakery stuff right here.
0: Yeah, what do you think's in that Ithaca Bakery bottle?
1: Mm, a bagel that is almost as good as one in San Francisco. Sorry, Lisa. Sorry.
0: Oh, goodness. Very possible. Very possible. Pick up some B. Hutch art while you're at it, too. I picked some up maybe a year back. I think I'm due for some more. Really nice stuff.
1: Absolutely.
0: I think it's just bhutchart.com.
1: Uh-huh.
0: I swear, if you just type in B. Hutch New York coffee art, you're going to find
1: it. You're going to find it for sure. Yeah. I'm overdue for a little more as well.
0: Yeah, absolutely.
1: Good morning goes out to LeBron James, the goat of cats.
0: Tell me the greatest of all time cats is hanging out with us.
1: Says, good morning, San Francisco, meow.
0: I love it.
1: Really excited to learn about SF's native flowers with Rollover Easy. And LeBron is just hanging out with the flowers in this picture here.
0: Yeah, this is really beautiful. I'm excited to see about these poppies. You know, poppies are my favorite native flower, but I know they're not the only native flower. Excited to learn where can I take a cat outdoors to get that cat's nose all up in some native flowers.
1: Absolutely. And just looking at the flowers in this garden across from us right here, I'm so excited to chat about this.
0: Yeah, I was in trying to choose a location for today. I was like, where are there some flowers? And this was my best guess in the Mission, and I'm pretty pleased with how it turned out.
1: Yeah, you made a good call. I'm also excited, too, to ask about, like, the dahlias.
0: Definitely.
1: Not a native wildflower, but San Francisco's official flower, just in bloom right now.
0: Popping off, as they say.
1: Go to the Dahlia Guard. That's your task for this week.
0: Sarah Katz Hyman, friend of the program, professional interviewer if you're on a bike and you're eating donuts. She had a beautiful Dahlia report the other day where she cruised around it on her bike, and it was like a minute of just joy.
1: Oh, really, so gorgeous. Nice. We have family coming into town today, and the one recommendation I have for them is go walk around the Dahlia Guard.
0: Are your folks coming into town?
1: My wife's folks.
0: Hey! Yeah. Good morning, Jim and Robin. Are they listening to the program? Do they know we do this?
1: They know. I don't know if they're listening, though. They're not getting up this early. They ain't got no kids. They ain't got no responsibilities. They're asleep. They're under the cover still right now.
0: Under the cover. I hope Jim and Robin are tuning in under the cover. So woke up, made a little bit of coffee this morning, got right back in bed to listen to Rollover Easy.
1: Good morning, Jim and Robin.
0: Oh, goodness. And Jeff tweets in, this just popped up on my Twitter on this day feed from a year ago, and I still love this graphic. And it's Peter Hartlob tweeting out and saying, I'm very proud to be a small part of this important moment in burrito journalism, which is the in-depth, super serious guide to San Francisco's favorite food, the burrito.
1: Mm.
0: And it just has a great image on it.
1: It really is.
0: It's like the burrito, I think, is, I think it's in San Francisco, on the San Francisco side of the Golden Gate Bridge. We got a seagull taking a burrito, five people fleeing, and one person yelling, it's just too delicious. Well, giant burrito chases him. Shout out to whoever got that work assignment. They're like, yeah, can you make a burrito graphic? Yeah, sure, no problem. But can you make that burrito giant? Go on. Can you make it chasing some people? I hear you. Can you make one of the people kind of into it, saying it's too delicious? Boss, I'm on it.
1: I also like that the Golden Gate Bridge here has like four towers. What's happening?
0: That's a really, really good point. Like a bad graphic from NBA on TNT when they try to Photoshop something San Francisco and they totally miss the mark. Morning.
1: Morning.
0: Oh, gosh. But I love the picture, though.
1: Such a good one right here. Mm-hmm. This is making me hungry for a burrito.
0: Oh, absolutely. I'm always hungry for a burrito.
1: I had a burrito last night, and then after I ate it, I was like, oh, I also had Mexican for lunch today, too, and I'm totally okay with both of these.
0: Where'd you get your burrito for dinner last night?
1: Cancun, the one on 17th.
0: Nice.
1: Yeah,
0: that's such a good burrito.
1: It's such a
0: good burrito. I haven't had a Cancun burrito in years, but for a long time. So I used to work about a block from where. I used to work at Gus's, basically, in the same building as Gus's. And heading over to Cancun on 17th, or on a Mission for a burrito, was like part of my daily rhythm, or weekly rhythm, I should say, probably once a week. Never once regretted the tiredness that came after such a delicious burrito. Not once. Always tired, never regretful.
1: Mm. I got to say, right now is a good time, too. There was a season where you could walk into Cancun at any time and there'd be a line. You'd be six people deep.
0: Totally.
1: I walked right up to the counter last night.
0: Really?
1: And then after I got my burrito and walked up the street, I saw that you could walk right in and grab a table at Mission Chinese Food at 7 o'clock.
0: What?
1: At 7 o'clock.
0: What's going on?
1: What's going on is that you need to get yourself out to Mission Chinese Food.
0: Absolutely. Support small businesses.
1: Absolutely.
0: Gosh. That sounds fantastic. I mean, fantastic for you, but let's prop these businesses up.
1: And fantastic for just, you're not doing the dishes.
0: That's true.
1: You're interacting with your fellow San Franciscan.
0: Getting money back in the local economy.
1: Get on out there.
0: Do it, San Francisco. And enjoying a great meal. Oh, goodness. Tweet coming in from Under the Covers. Say, I see you without Under the Covers. Yeah, Rollover Easy from Under the Covers till For the Record. Molly, yes on J, no on I. We're back in that season again.
1: That we are.
0: Good morning, says, good morning, Rollover Easy. And this is a bird mug.
1: Oh, I love this. Molly.
0: Excellent. So we got the red-billed oxpeller.
1: Mm-hmm.
0: Excuse me, red-billed oxpecker, the bearded tit, and the rough-faced shag. All right.
1: Birds have such crazy names.
0: Birds have. And to think they all name themselves, too. That's just the wildest part. Is they told us what they're called, and we just went with it. We just agreed with them.
1: Who are you? I'm the red-billed oxpecker.
0: Oh, bearded tit? No, that's my cousin. I'm the Russ Fink.
1: And these
0: shag.
1: Are beautiful birds, too.
0: Totally. I wonder if these are native birds.
1: Oh, man.
0: Yeah, rough-faced shag doesn't look native, but I hope to see one of these just around town. The oxpecker, perhaps. And the bearded tit, I'm not sure.
1: Molly, where'd you get this mug? Really, talk to us about your bird mugs.
0: Also, really like the handle on this. The contour of it's really lovely.
1: Mm-hmm.
0: A lot that's going on with this mug that I like.
1: Should we do a mug of only San Francisco birds? You got the seagull, the pigeon, the hawk.
0: The snowy plover.
1: The snowy plover, the owl.
0: Yeah, I like that a lot.
1: Yeah.
0: What other? Yeah, those are some good birds.
1: Yeah.
0: What other? I'm trying to think if we have any. Oh, the parrots of Telegraph Hill.
1: Mm-hmm. Parrots, for sure.
0: We definitely should have a Birds of San Francisco mug.
1: Okay. Yeah, I 100%. Like this. Let's add it to the list.
0: Add it to the rollover easy list. Add it to the big spreadsheet that just grows and grows and grows and grows with ideas. We got to add a 24th gram of coffee if we want to get to these this year.
1: Oh, I'm adding a 24th gram. You've given me permission I didn't know I needed.
0: Good morning goes out to Sam. Sam says, good morning. This mug just appeared at my house last week. We honestly have no idea where it came from, but it's awesome. Hashtag mystery mug. And the mug has a picture of a cat wearing a suit, and the cat says, Freddie Mercury. Mercury. Instead of Mercury. Freddie Mercury. The cat has some good whiskers, a little yellow jacket, some white pants. And answering the question of, would a cat wear pants like this or like this? This mug is taking a stance. Also, how'd this mug just appear in your house?
1: That's my real question. Because this isn't a mug you just accidentally leave somewhere.
0: Definitely not.
1: You know where your Freddie Mercury mug is.
0: Also, a startling number of hashtag mystery mugs on Twitter. There are a lot of pictures of people with mystery mugs.
1: Oh, wow.
0: It's a thing. Maybe someone's just going around and dropping off mugs in people's homes.
1: I really like this one that's like a hand-drawn cat, like the cat a third grader would draw.
0: Yeah, I see.
1: And it says, moo, and then the label is confused cat.
0: Oh, goodness. Absolutely here for it. Confused cat. You're right. What was your mystery mug? Love mine.
1: I, Sam, I must know, how, like, did you have friends over? Have you confirmed with all of them that it's not their mug?
0: You have a cat in the neighborhood that might have dropped it off?
1: Yeah, what's going on? Did Freddie Mercury themselves do it?
0: Good morning. We got some more dogs out here just sniffing.
1: Would your dog like a treat? I understand.
0: Yeah, yeah.
1: You know, dogs got sensitive stomachs, too.
0: Totally. Mm-hmm. The sip of coffee goes out to all the dogs out there with sensitive stomachs.
1: Can't just be taking treats off the street.
0: I know, it's like, hey, these guys with microphones and a laptop set up asked me if my dog wants a treat this morning. I said no. Okay.
1: Not unreasonable.
0: Yeah, totally fine. Also hanging out with us, Catherine. Hello.
2: Hello.
0: Says, good slow morning. Coffee cheers from my Frida mug that was a gift. No, you know, no question there as to where it came from. A little foggy in Noe Valley. Olive is busy reading.
1: Mm.
0: Oh, yeah. Oh, yeah. We got a picture of Olive here in front of a bunch of different books. See if I recognize any of them. I do not.
1: Olive has read them all, though.
0: I know. Olive's got a lot going on.
1: You know, big reader.
0: Mm-hmm. Big reader, big snoozer, big napper. You know, the Frida Kahlo, I kind of do the 21st century version of keeping a photo of my wife on my desk at work, which is I have a picture of us on my, like, on my desktop that I can access if I want to, like, look at a photo of us know? Mm-hmm. Just a little bit of sunshine in my life every so often, right?
1: Mm-hmm.
0: And the picture is us at the Frida Kahlo house in Mexico City with the most beautiful colored blue I have ever seen in my life.
1: Such a good blue.
0: It's so gorgeous.
1: It's funny you mentioned that. Last night I was at Horsey's, the greatest bar in the Mission, and potentially
0: San Francisco. Walk over there this morning.
1: Oh, we could.
0: Open,
1: yeah. And the bartender behind the counter was talking about how he and the woman sitting at the bar were going to Mexico City. And the Frida Kahlo house was my, like, if you do something here, go do this.
0: I thought it was absolutely worth the time, energy, cost, effort, and all of that to go see it.
1: And then, get this, that woman that I was talking to at the bar, she was in the back of Linnea serving up the coffee this morning.
0: No way.
1: What a small town this
0: small
1: is sometimes.
0: Towns. It is. It's just a collection of small towns.
1: Yeah. So we talked about Mexico City a bit more.
0: I went on a great Mexico City adventure a number of years back. We went on a bike to taco tour where we just cruised around on bikes and ate tacos. And a tour guide told us about the history of the different tacos we were eating. Oh, these were the first people that did this. Oh, this one is known for this. Really good, really enjoyable, a little bit of activity. Mexico City, yeah, maybe not the best biking city I've ever been to, but I mean, did it for a couple hours and ate tacos. It was great.
1: Fun one nonetheless. Does a tour like that exist here?
0: biking and tacos in San Francisco?
1: Yeah.
0: I certainly hope so. I would really hope it does.
1: I would go on that in a heartbeat.
0: All right. What would be on your bike to tacos?
1: Oh, my bike to tacos.
0: Can I jump into a joke too early?
1: Please.
0: The Hard Rock Cafe is number one on my bike to tacos.
1: Can we talk about this?
0: Oh, gosh. So, okay. Well, okay, let's have a quick conversation about the Hard Rock Cafe. We've got some more hellos to get through, but there was in the news this last week, and by news, I mean San Francisco subreddit, there was a post from somebody and said, the post was, you know, without describing the image, the picture, it's a picture of her seat.
1: Yeah.
0: And the post says, my sister came to visit, so I played tour guide today. Check out these fees they add. Man, this is an expensive city to visit. This must be a tourist trap thing. I don't see this stuff when we stay local. And it's a picture of a receipt, and the receipt has such items as spicy shrimp and barbecue pork sandwich, Asian noodle, hot fudge brownie, apple cobbler. And then it's got on the bottom the tip, gratuity, gift card, gratuity again.
1: Healthy SF.
0: Exactly, all of those mandates. And every single comment on here is pointing out the same thing, which is that the poster of this brought his sister to the Hard Rock Cafe. Down by Pier 39.
1: Ugh, brutal.
0: Absolutely brutal. That's where you go if you're local?
1: You can't.
0: Have you been to the Hard Rock Cafe in San Francisco?
1: I have been inside.
0: Are we broadcasting from the Hard Rock Cafe in San Francisco next week?
1: So let's be careful what we say.
0: We're going to get four hot fudge brownies, two of these strawberry basil non-alcoholic drinks.
1: And I'll take a spicy shrimp.
0: I'll take the Bubba Gump shrimp special, please.
1: Okay. Yeah, honestly.
0: I'll take the Arnold Schwarzenegger surprise. No, that's Planet Hollywood. Wait, what's Hard Rock Cafe? Oh, that's music. That's guitars.
1: Yeah, that's where you get the Bono biscuit.
0: I'll take the John Dwyer Doritos, please. Oh, gosh.
1: Oh, yeah.
0: I'll just have one order of the Tracy Chapman cereal, please. Just one order of the Tracy Chapman cereal.
1: Tracy, good morning, Tracy.
0: Good morning. She's right over there. We can see her house from here. She's not coming out to hang out with us, though.
1: Yeah, a good rule of thumb, if your family comes to visit...
0: Don't take them to the Hard Rock Cafe.
1: Don't take them to Hard Rock Cafe.
0: Oh, my goodness. This made me laugh. Also hanging out, I mentioned SF Cable Car. They said a food park at Thrive City with cable cars instead of food trucks would be so SF.
1: Right?
0: Totally agree with that.
1: That'd be pretty fun. And hey, you know, they started construction on the park across the street a couple weeks back.
0: Yeah.
1: So that's getting going now, too.
0: Love it.
1: It's going to be real good.
0: Hello to our latest follower. I love this handle. Bike Blog Chris.
1: Chris is coming on our show in a couple weeks. Oh,
0: good
1: Paul Valdez!
0: Morning, Paul Valdez! How you doing? Good morning.
1: You know, we had to have known Paul was going to show up because we're in his neighborhood.
0: Absolutely. I had the highest of hopes that we were going to see Paul today.
1: The bike mayor showing up on a good bike here. Yeah, set that coffee down. We got a microphone for you, sir.
2: Oh, yeah? Mm-hmm.
0: Yeah, definitely.
1: Yeah.
0: We're just out here broadcasting in your hood, in the park, in the neighborhood, just hanging out.
1: Just talking about how much we love Hard Rock Cafe.
0: Yeah, yeah. When was the last time you were at Hard Rock Cafe?
2: Late 1900s.
1: It says late 1900s.
0: Oh, my goodness. Pretty accurate. Oh, and Paul
1: wow.
0: comes bringing treats and gifts. Paul, thank you so very much. Grab that. What do you got going
2: good
0: on
2: morning.
0: Here?
1: Good morning. Good morning.
0: Ooh, look at this.
1: What do we got here?
0: Paul, what's going on in this bag? This looks delicious.
1: Ooh, I think...
0: we take a sip of coffee together with
1: I
0: Paul?
1: I got the sweet. Yeah, let's all take a sip of coffee together.
0: Let's do it. Count of three, San Francisco. Us, Paul Valdez, and you. We're going to cheers some coffee, too. Good morning. One, two, and...
2: Should be like a coffee sip remix of some sort. Like, oops, oops. You know, some kind of morning bun.
1: I mean, we've definitely got a lot of coffee sounds to choose from over the past few years.
0: Totally.
2: Right on.
1: How's your Thursday morning?
2: Great. Courtesy of Stable Cafe. Courtesy of Stable Cafe, by the way.
0: Excellent.
2: And I just got permission that you guys can do a show there next time.
0: Yay!
1: Awesome.
2: Minna was very excited, so please join the cafe.
1: Oh, we would love to.
0: I put this on today because I was like, there's a non-zero chance I'm going to walk to Stable Cafe at some point. So
1: I know, and I got to admit, I was like slightly disappointed that I couldn't get coffee from there this morning because they don't open before 7:30. I was like, oh.
2: I timed it right.
1: Yeah. You knew.
2: Right.
0: Paul, do you find yourself usually in parks this early in San Francisco?
2: No. Usually riding by, mm-hmm. the parks. But I wish I lived near Golden Gate Park because I'd be living there forever. Mm-hmm. I mean, I lived there when I was in my early 20s. Mm-hmm. I took it for granted. You know, mm-hmm. I was like one block away and just really sad. I wish I could retire in the outer Richmond.
0: Oh, yeah.
1: It really is a magnet once you live anywhere within proximity where it just draws you in. You're like, I wouldn't normally be going here every day, but mm-hmm. here I find myself. Mm-hmm. You're really close to this park, though.
2: I am. Yeah. And you know this used to be a parking lot, right?
1: We were just talking about this morning. Okay. Yeah.
0: Yeah. And what a beautiful repurposing of something that used to house cars that now houses people and dogs and there's a community garden.
2: 100% affordable housing right over there.
0: Wow.
1: See, I was thinking that.
2: And this garden, you know, it's just a really great. And the main gardener is a pretty cool guy.
1: Uh-huh. With big mustache?
2: I believe so.
1: He was just out here earlier. Yeah.
2: Yeah. It was very friendly. And then, of course, this community space. And mm-hmm.
0: It's like a small amphitheater, perhaps.
1: Mm-hmm. Have you seen any shows here, any performances?
2: They're always practicing on Saturday mornings, some type of drumming from somewhere. I always hear it at Stable, Stable Cafe. And so it's a lot nice percussive. You know, beat in the morning. So
1: nice,
0: beautiful.
1: I haven't seen it yet, but I know that ODC right around the corner has done performances here too.
2: Have they?
1: Mm-hmm. Yeah,
2: yeah, that makes sense.
1: Mm-hmm, mm-hmm.
0: Having ODC as your neighbor also seems like a great sort of impromptu. You might walk out your front door and see something interesting.
1: Just see some dance happening.
0: Mm-hmm. Love it.
1: You were saying this is all affordable housing. I was like going to say that earlier, but I wasn't 100% confident in it. What we're talking, can we do this with every parking lot?
2: Yes, of course. 100% agree. I went to East Bay Bike Party last weekend and they ended at El Cerrito, Del Norte, BART station. Mm-hmm. And there's a big parking structure there and we just took it over. There were no cars in there. We ended like doing circles around every level, ended on the top. It was just a beautiful way to end that bike party. And
1: that sounds awesome.
0: I really should have been there. You were dangerously close to my house at that moment. I love that. And you get a beautiful view of, there's a new apartment building that just went up, Mayfair, right there.
2: I saw that, yeah.
0: They're doing it in two stages. This stage is like just apartments, and then the next one's just all affordable housing across the way. And they're, I don't know if these ones are built in the same style, but they're modular. They built all of the apartments in Vallejo and then just plug them all together when they get to the job site.
1: Wow. Oh, cool.
0: First building all of the, building the apartment on site, which I think is kind of interesting. Mm-hmm. New approach.
1: And if it's the same Vallejo one that I'm thinking of, it's an all union shop, too, which has been the big sticking point on modular housing.
0: Interesting.
1: It's like, great. We have union folks making this, too.
0: Love it.
2: Right on.
1: I was gotta ask, you went to East Bay Bike Party as mm-hmm. the bike mayor. How does the East Bay Bike Party compare to like mm-hmm. SF Bike Party and Critical Mass with the 30th anniversary Ooh. Coming up?
2: Well, first of all, East Bay Bike Party, they bring the fireworks. So.
0: Yeah. A lot of lights.
2: It's a celebration,
0: like.
2: You know, and I think mm-hmm. that's what they started off with fireworks, to end with fireworks. But it's about 400 people.
0: Nice. Mm-hmm.
2: And that's pretty standard, you know, and I'm from the East Bay, so it really helps me become, you know, appreciative of where I was born, you know, mm-hmm, where I'm rooted. And it's just such a great vibe. The diversity of people riding bikes, families, and all different age groups all coming together. It's such a great, great, great vibe. Nice. And I'm not going to compare. Each bike party has their own, you know, value and, you know, what they bring forth to the community. So,
1: what a diplomatic mayor.
0: That's beautiful. Well stated. Yeah. Yeah, great bike mayor answer, honestly.
2: If someone can, like, get people together on a bike, then that's a plus, mm-hmm. you know?
0: Totally.
2: No matter what it is. And although I did realize that SF Bike Party doesn't have a recycling bike, which East Bay Bike Party has several, you know, for people who, you know.
0: Whoa.
2: Yeah. So
0: cool.
2: That inspired a friend and I. We would probably will try to build one and mm-hmm. try it for next month.
1: When you say recycling bike, like what is, I'm picturing a dozen things in my head here.
2: What's the third one that's under?
1: the third one is my Urban Arrow with just a bunch of trash cans in it.
2: Yeah. Close. Yeah. Yeah. Ding, ding, ding. The gentleman built, kind of transformed this cart that he's pulling into, you know, throwing like a recycling bin.
0: Cool.
2: And just, you know, recycle your cans and people know where to go versus like just trashing the neighborhood that mm-hmm. the stops that we were at. So I think it's just a great idea. They've always been, you know, have done that, but I haven't seen it in SF Bike Party. So maybe that's something that we can, or I can help start.
0: Which, both of them seem, you know, like a lot of people, a lot of joy, a lot of celebration. Which one has more lights on the bikes?
2: Oh, Everyone, both of them, because you want to know why the light comes from in the heart.
0: Oh,
3: this guy.
0: Fantastic answers.
1: How many really coffees have you had to have this good of answers so early?
2: One with you and two on my own.
0: So, nice.
2: There you go.
0: You're on
2: I'm a morning bun, man. I really am. Mornings are my jam, you know?
0: Nice.
1: And you're
2: cool
1: showing
2: that,
1: it.
2: That's cool that you're doing a flower show because there's you guys are two buds doing a flower show.
0: Man, you're doing a flower this guy's on it this morning.
1: Wow.
0: Here, take the mic.
1: Yeah, we're just going to leave.
2: I'll get on the stage. Good morning, everyone. Welcome to the neighborhood.
0: Yeah, excited to learn about some more native wildflowers and figure out like how we can get involved in just I see their videos and they have like basically a pepper shaker that you would see at a pizzeria that's just full of native wildflowers and they cruise around and just sprinkle on the road as they go. In the median.
2: Oh, I just got goosebumps.
0: Yeah. Isn't that cool?
2: Wow.
0: Yeah.
1: Well, so, and it's amazing because you can see their work so clearly. Like if you ride the Fell bike lane towards the park, there's a bunch of empty planters that DPW maintains. Mm-hmm. And then there's some that are just bursting with wildflowers that SF and Bloom maintains.
2: Nice. Yeah, there's a on Market Street right before you do the contra flow to Polk Street. There's a little hole, a pothole that I've been nurturing for the last 10 years that has water in it, and it's grass. And so I kind of been maintaining that little water garden on Market Street.
1: Nice.
2: So that's for some of those who know me know that every time we pass by this little water pond, that's because of me. Yeah. So I haven't seen it in a while. So
1: wait. You've been doing this with the same pothole for 10 years?
2: For 10 years, yeah.
0: Beautiful.
2: Yeah.
0: Adopt the pothole program.
1: I don't know if this says more about you or our potholes, but either way, I'm impressed.
2: Well, you know, it's when I first started riding Market Street over 10 years ago, there were so many potholes, and I think it's kind of like an homage to my advocacy on Market Street.
0: Absolutely.
2: Just like, listen, okay, rather than complaining, let me just do something. Let me try to get them fixed. Let me try to advocate for a safer Market Street, try to advocate for a car-free Market Street. So this little water garden is like really humble, you know, reminder of like how far we've come. But it's just nice to see growth, you know, like grass on Market Street. So.
1: That's awesome.
0: You're right. Market Street has gotten so much nicer in the last 10 years. Thank you for all your work and energy, effort, and others in that direction.
2: You bet.
0: You and everybody. Love it.
1: And there's more room to go.
0: Definitely. Here,
2: cheers.
0: Yeah.
1: Paul's going to have a water garden in every pothole by the end of 2024.
0: Oh, gosh.
2: Wow.
1: You know how DPW has the, like, or someone has the Adopt a Storm Drain program?
0: Oh, yeah, yeah.
2: You know they're not called DPW anymore, right?
1: What are they called now?
2: They got rid of the D. Public Works.
1: Okay.
0: Just Public Works?
2: Yeah.
1: My bad.
0: Oh, PWs?
1: Bad.
2: No, I heard some, like Public Works, yeah.
0: Oh, okay. Public Works.
2: Yeah.
1: Well, PW, or the PUC has the Adopt a Drain, so you can have, like, Drainmon Green.
0: Yeah, yeah.
1: And things like that.
0: Purple Drain.
1: I want an Adopt a Pothole program from SFMTA.
0: Well, you're talking to the chair right now, so pitch it.
1: Yeah, it's like, I'll care for this pothole.
0: Yeah. Yeah, the Adopt a Drain program I really like. I still get emails from them, and they said, hey, this weekend it's, you know, clean out your drain. There might be a little bit of rain.
1: What'd you name your drain?
0: Oh, Drain on the Hill.
1: Oh, nice.
0: Yeah, yeah. I had one up off 27th Street at the end of the cul-de-sac I lived on. And, yeah, I love taking care of that thing.
1: Mm-hmm.
0: Cleaning it up, making it look all nice. It's a source of pride.
1: Community stewardship, baby.
0: It's beautiful.
1: You're both engaged in it. This is a wonderful thing.
0: It's all about. That's what it's all about.
1: I love
0: it. Adopt a drain in your community. It's like a very, very low effort, but, like, very helpful.
1: I just like the general permission to, like, improve things. It's like, you own that drain. Can you just steward it a little bit more than normal?
0: Totally. It's a good model.
1: Yeah.
0: I mean, we kind of, to some degree, like a community garden's a similar idea, which is like, here's a bit of land. Can you improve this? Can you make this better?
2: I mean, like, even like where this tree is, you know, there's this little space there.
0: Oh, yeah.
2: You have a little open space of dirt, you know? I'm really inspired by the sprinkling of the seeds, so.
0: Come back in 11 months and you're going to see some flowers.
1: I got to tell you both, too, come down to Moss Street in Soma next time you're going to the Sightglass Temple or Deli Board. We just tore up a whole bunch of pavement on Moss and are, like, planting stuff. And it's just transformed the street in just a matter of days.
0: Cool.
1: So get on down there. And also, tear up some concrete where you can.
0: Yeah.
1: Plant some flowers.
0: Definitely plant some flowers.
1: Yeah, excited to see what flowers we should be planting here.
0: I know. Do you have a favorite flower in San Francisco?
2: Oh, wow. You know, it's funny because it's not native Californian. It's actually a bird of paradise. And they grow really, really well in any neighborhood in San Francisco. Mm-hmm. I've noticed, you know, foggy conditions, sunny. I think it's the soil.
1: Mm-hmm.
2: Yeah. Either on the ground or in the pot.
0: I agree with the good soil here in the Bay Area. Mm-hmm. I mean, I kind of extend that to California in general, but just really good soil.
2: Yep.
0: Very fertile stuff.
2: Yeah, we're lucky. I mean, California, just in general, we're in the middle of every climate,
0: Totally.
2: Type of climate, and actually perfect.
0: I've been looking at those graphics recently of the temperature down in, I'll just say Sacramento, at like 108, 110, and then the temperature at the sunset, 62. Just wild. Just wild. I was up in the Sierras this weekend, and it was like that. It was like, you know, high 90s, mm-hmm. and then all of a sudden you come back to the city, and it's like, wait, why is the AC still on in the car? Turn this thing on. This is too much.
1: It's amazing when you come back from, like, the Sacramento area. Within an hour, you can just drop 40 degrees.
0: Totally.
1: So easily.
0: Totally.
2: Yeah.
0: So, more wildflowers.
1: Mm-hmm.
0: More beauty.
1: More of this
0: yeah, what's, yeah,
1: pastry
0: this.
1: That I'm just already eating. This is so good.
2: So you have the savory. It's the savory.
0: I'm into it. I love a good savory snack.
1: Ooh, can I give you both a pastry recommendation?
0: In 9 years of this program, this is what we're trying to do on the show.
1: So I went to the Sightglass Coffee Temple the other morning, and they had a pull-apart bun, like a breakfast pull-apart bun that was, I don't want to say life-changingly good, but like day-changingly good for sure.
0: Nice.
1: So get on down to site. I'd never been in there that early, so I hadn't really seen them before. But if you get in there early.
0: How early were you there?
1: 7:45 or so. Not incredibly early.
0: That's early, though. That's morning.
1: It is early.
0: It's morning time.
1: Yeah. You know, being out in the morning like this is nice. This is the way to do it.
2: But I want to know, tell me about your pull apart experience. You know, what was the.
1: Okay, so I started pulling it apart, and it had, you know, some all the greens on it. It had like some poppy seeds and all that. But when I started pulling and got to the middle, it's like someone put a big hunk of cheese in there and just like blew a bubble. And it was
0: nice.
1: Just all nice and cheesy on the inside. Yeah. So
2: describe that. Cheese bubble burst.
1: I cannot do it justice.
2: What it tastes like.
1: You'll have to go down there. You'll have to get it yourself.
2: All right.
1: So it's a real good one.
2: Thanks for the recommendation.
1: Yeah, I got you.
2: Sweet.
0: I'm into it. This is delicious, Paul. This is very good. Thank you very, very much.
1: Yeah, thanks for bringing us snacks.
2: And I'll just plug Stable one more. They changed their menus. So after 12 years, they finally re-upped their menu and locally, you know, local resource stuff and ingredients and just a really, really nice, diverse menu. Check it out.
1: It's really tasty.
2: Mm-hmm.
1: Mm-hmm.
2: Yeah.
0: Mm, love it. Good morning, my wife who just texted me.
1: Good morning, lady babe.
0: I'll see if I can get another one of those, but I don't know.
1: What are you up to the rest of the day, Paul?
2: Well, gonna start work. Mm-hmm. Yeah, I actually started earlier this morning and took a little break to come and visit you.
1: Nice. Well, thanks for taking your break with us.
2: Oh, yes.
0: Yeah, totally.
1: It's so nice. I love that you're midway through your day already. You've like done a good deed.
0: Yep.
1: You've no wonder you were so on it with the puns and whatnot this morning.
0: Yeah, third sip of coffee, third hour of being awake.
2: Yeah. Well, you know, San Francisco early morning is very magical.
1: Mm-hmm.
2: You know,
0: totally.
2: Sometimes you can hear the foghorn. I think I heard it earlier.
1: Yeah.
2: But it's just the lighting, you know, the beginning of the day. It's just so calming, you know, and before. Mm-hmm. Before the noise,
1: mm-hmm.
2: whatever that noise means to you, you know, I think that's to me, it kind of centers me and starts the day.
1: Mm-hmm.
2: And then, you know, refocuses my thoughts and my heart and then my intentions and my actions, you know.
1: Mm-hmm.
2: Yeah.
1: I heard someone say the other day that the reason why San Francisco doesn't have as much late night, like we don't have a lot of 24-hour stuff, is because everyone's getting up early because there's so much to do. It's like, well, you got to go on that hike.
0: I like that.
1: It's like, I can't stay out till 3.
2: Oh, this is a great mindset, though.
0: Mm-hmm.
2: You know?
0: Mm-hmm.
2: Yeah. And seeing the sun rise, that's such a beautiful, you know, point of gratitude. Like, mm-hmm. wow, I made it. One more day.
1: Yeah.
2: You know? Here we go. Let's and do it.
1: Especially when the days are this beautiful, too.
2: Mm-hmm.
0: What are you going to do on this last day of the year where the sun sets at 8 p.m.?
2: Oh, I heard that. But maybe see the sunset.
0: Yeah.
2: I'd love that.
1: Yeah.
2: Walk up to Vernal, maybe.
1: Oh, yeah.
2: Yeah. It's a great spot to do that.
1: I heard there was a little brush fire on Bernal the other
2: day.
1: Either of you two hear this?
2: I didn't mean to. hear that news. Wait, what?
1: My bad.
0: I saw a picture of it on the internet the other day, on Twitter, mm-hmm. which mm-hmm. I don't know if you know, this is my favorite social networking app.
1: Is that so?
0: Yeah.
1: Just a quick little one, but the fire department got there quick, put it out, mm-hmm. and someone was saying, We're going to see some weird flowers sprouting up there next spring now.
0: Love it. Oh, wow. Love it.
1: So just one little patch of weird hidden stuff.
2: What part of Bernal? What side?
1: I think
0: the west side.
1: The Dr. Avocado side.
2: Oh,
1: yeah.
0: I think it's the west side.
1: Oh, really?
0: Not the north side?
1: I could be wrong. I have not seen it with my own eyes, actually.
0: I think it was the west side.
1: Okay.
0: I imagine the picture was taken from close to the Safeway on Mission, was my guess.
2: Oh, wow. Okay.
1: Yeah. That makes sense.
0: Mm-hmm. So, yeah. Watch out. Watch out for some beautiful flowers coming soon to you.
1: All right. I'm going to put more of this pastry in my mouth. Should we hop into a jam real quick so we can just go to town on this?
0: Yeah, let's do it. Tweet came in. Mike D says they gave Bike Blog Chris a shout-out. Oakland episode of Rollover Easy win. Mm. And to the answer to that question, you just put a big bite in your mouth. I had to wait until you did that.
1: Next week.
0: Next week. All right, BRB, play a little summer jam for you here on BFF.fm.

0: Yes. Little summertime connection there. I love that song.
1: That's nice.
0: Well, welcome back to Rollover Easy here on BFF.FM. Just saying goodbye to Paul Valdez, the bike mayor of the mission.
1: Mm-hmm.
0: Just the bike mayor, period, I guess.
1: What a good human.
0: Mm-hmm.
1: Just bringing us pastries.
0: These are so good, too.
1: These are unbelievable.
0: Yeah. Shout out to Stable Cafe.
1: I completely finished mine during the course of that song.
0: I haven't finished mine, but it's like, it's so good. So very delicious.
1: Any news that showed up on your desk this last week that sparked your interest?
0: Like any non-Hard Rock restaurant related news? Is that the question?
1: Yeah, I'm asking for non-Hard Rock Cafe related.
0: No, I have none. Nothing matters to me if it's not. If you're not talking Hard Rock Cafe, we're not talking. You know, I got to say, it was, I think there was an interesting idea that there was Gen Z. Are you familiar with Gen Z?
1: Mm-hmm. The youth?
0: The youth. They're pretty happy with their work-life balance here in San Francisco,
1: and
0: more so than other cities.
1: Yeah, and
0: quantitatively.
1: They just like this town in general.
0: I like that.
1: This, I saw this article too. I like the title. It's a vibe. San Francisco's Gen Z is happy with work and life. Welcome to being 26. Thank you.
0: Love it. Absolutely love it.
1: I saw this and it like confirmed my priors in the sense that like if you're losing your luster with San Francisco, just like hang out with someone who's fresh in town.
0: Totally agree.
1: Everyone on our staff that is younger and newer to the city that I am gives me like hope and joy with their mm-hmm. experiences of it.
0: I totally agree with that. Yeah, I was, again, I think I mentioned this before, chatting with a coworker who kind of moved back to the city recently, and everything is new to
1: mm-hmm,
0: them, right? Everything
1: mm-hmm.
0: is sort of an exciting adventure, and there's, they asked me the other day, they go, do you know anything about throwing big parties in San Francisco?
1: Mm-hmm.
0: I was like, I do know something about throwing big parties in San Francisco. There's lots of great big parties in San Francisco. Let's talk about it. And it's a city where you can do that. You can just throw a great party in

0: Francisco.
1: Yeah. Can I read you a bit from this article? Because I really like this piece.
0: Yeah, because I'm going to take another bite of this savory croissant.
1: Oh, yeah. I'll talk slowly. Take your bites.
0: In San Francisco.
1: So this quote says that it's easy to meet up with friends, and the parks make for lots of inexpensive ways to hang out. This woman was quoted as saying, when I'm in SF, I can say, hey, let's go to the park versus New York, where I visited over the winter. Everything we did was really expensive. And I like that this just kind of shows up in the article that it's like, oh, this is a park town. We hang out in parks. It makes for
0: park town
1: an easy way to hang and do stuff. So, yeah, this... I like this. It confirmed my priors, as they say.
0: I like this croissant a lot.
1: Dude, I'm looking at that one. You got the savory, and I'm slightly envious.
0: So good. San Francisco is a park town. We got tons of parks. I think, if I recall correctly, there's a park within a 10-minute walk of every resident in San Francisco.
1: Correct. And I bet it could be even shorter than that if we turned all the parking lots into things like this.
0: Mm-hmm.
1: So cool that all this housing is 100% affordable, too.
0: Final bite, if we're...
1: I should ask you for your opinion on things with your mouth. Just
0: blame Paul. That was the most delicious thing I've eaten all day.
1: It was a real good one. Thank you, Paul. Alex Goldendenzian says, in D1 under Supervisor Feuer, her office launched an Adopt-a-Pothole program after a stormy winter. By all accounts, it was successful. Nice.
0: Love it. Love it.
1: Had no idea about that. Adopt a pothole. Bring it back.
0: I'm back.
1: Okay.
0: Have a sip of coffee to wash that all down?
1: Yeah, let's do it.
0: I was hungry, and that just hit the spot.
1: Thank you,
0: Paul. Down in San Francisco. 1, 2, 8. Oh, yes. Soldier tweets in a picture of a little cat in rainbow action from internet personality Ian Coldwater. They're big in the cyber security, cyber goofiness, cyber... typing, all the things on the internet.
1: I'm rapidly losing my understanding of this.
0: Well, this is like, if they were to reply to like a tweet I had, this would be like you tweeting out a picture of Barcelona streets and like, I don't know, some urbanist that you love being like, oh, I know this guy.
1: Gotcha. Okay. 87,000 followers. That's no joke.
0: Little cat in sunshine. Absolutely here for it.
1: You know, with a cat that pretty, I bet I'd have 87,000 followers too.
0: Soldier says, bike parties for all.
1: Good morning.
0: Absolutely into it.
1: Good morning. Get on out there on a bike.
0: And Michael says, tell me about your pull apart experience was a phenomenal sentence to tune into here on Rollover Easy.
1: Michael, good morning. Also has the yes on J and N. J again, for JFK.
0: We're back in that season.
1: Mm-hmm. Now till November. Get ready for it.
0: Mm-hmm. A lot of Twitter handles with a lot of political opinions. Also,
2: hello
0: and good morning to Clarice. Clarice says, other good ways to revive your love of San Francisco, listen to Rollover Easy and connect with your peeps from when you first moved here. I had dinner recently with Clarice. I am one of the peeps. Absolutely love seeing her. Love connecting with the people that, you know, you live a lot of seasons. You live a lot of lives in San Francisco. You make a lot of friends. You make connections. Some continue and persist. Others fade into other relationships or other sections of life. But like the ones that you make in the beginning, as special as they may be, take the time to reconnect. Send them a message. Tell them you're thinking about them. All positive things.
1: So true. Yeah, reach out to those folks that you shared those like special first couple years with.
0: Definitely.
1: Never a bad time when you're hanging out with them again saying, do you remember when we did this?
0: And then you're going to get a message back being like, I remember you didn't do your dishes when you were roommates. I'm like, I was just thinking about you. Listen, Rollover Easy. It was you know what? Never mind. But great to see you and great to hear from you, Clarice.
1: Oh, gosh. Clarice, good morning.
0: Good morning.
1: You know, a good thing about this park, lots of happy dogs. Like, there's enough space for dogs to just, like, hang out and roll around.
0: I totally agree with that. All right, I'm going to try the riskiest of things. I'm going to try to stand up here.
1: Whoa, okay. All right. I guess I'm standing up with you then.
0: Let's give it a shot. Well, you don't have to if you don't want to, but I figure when our guests get here in a few minutes, it will be nice to do the interview while we're kind of walking around. So put the backpack on, chat with the folks.
1: Yeah, feel all those wildflowers, you know?
0: That's what I'm trying to do with my life. Will you hold my mic real quick?
1: I will. So as I'm holding the mic, I'll just kind of describe a little bit of the setup, because if you haven't seen it, imagine, if you will, you've got a briefcase, and you turn it on its side, and you put a strap on it, and then you just kind of hold it up against your waist, and now you can do anything, especially covered in wires and ready to go walk around and broadcast
0: some
1: radio.
0: Nathan Fielder's The Rehearsal, he wears one of these pretty frequently in it.
1: Mm.
0: Oh, yeah, bumping some tunes on a Thursday morning here in the Mission.
1: People rolling down 17th, just getting into it.
0: My hot take is that I love that. I'm like, I get that there's a time and place for it and there's a time and place not to have it. But overall, if I hear some tunes being broadcast on a Thursday morning or on when I'm kind of cruising around, it's just like the tapestry of the city, man.
1: I agree. Yeah.
0: You know, it passes by quickly, and I'd rather hear that than I would. I'd rather hear someone's music for 30 seconds, even if I don't love it, than I would a motorcycle ripping by.
1: Oh, absolutely. If I could replace every motorcycle with some loud music of any type, I would be all about it.
0: 100%.
1: Yeah, it's a nice thing.
0: Here, will you actually? I'm gonna try to put on the backpack too.
1: You are getting crazy. You're trying to put on the backpack live and on the radio.
0: Live on the radio.
1: Can I move your coffee out of the way first?
0: Sure. Gosh, we just do the silliest things on radio, I swear. And this is like a great example of that. We're like,
1: good morning.
0: This is challenging. This is difficult.
1: It really is.
0: Yeah, we're like, well, we can figure this out.
1: Which I think we can. I think we'll do a good job of it.
0: Phil's Coffee. Where's there a Phil's Coffee by us?
1: Great question.
0: Oh, it's over in Potrero Hill. It's over by that Whole Foods.
1: Do you think that one's closer, the one on 24th and Folsom?
0: I'm going to say the one at Whole Foods. And I say that only because when I used to work over here above Gus's, I used to go to the one sometimes down at by Whole Foods.
1: Does Phil's have a Snoop Dogg blend yet as an investor?
0: Great question. Great question. Backpack on.
1: You're ready to go.
0: I'm ready to rock and do some remote radio.
1: Yeah.
0: I'll be honest with you. Our guests are going to be here in a few minutes, and there's some beautiful wildflowers over there that I need to see.
1: You got to see it. Do you think we're going to touch some grass today?
0: Yeah, you know we're going to touch some grass. Roll Up Breezy, all about touching that grass. That means getting outside and connecting with the world, right?
1: Connect with nature. I think so.
0: Touch grass?
1: Yeah.
0: Do you two mics each?
1: Two mics each. Can we double mic it? What happens if we speak into both at once?
0: I think one's mixed a little harder than the other.
1: Is that so?
0: We're both talking into two mics right now, and it's just fine.
1: Mm-hmm. You know, we're here on 17th, now that we've kind of turned around and look at it. Lots of folks on 17th today. You got folks moving on bikes, moving in cars, cargo bikes, some scooters.
0: I really like this Lutz Plumbing building. It's been here for as long as I can remember.
1: Mm-hmm.
0: Lutz Plumbing, beautiful black building right here. Not quite on the corner of 17th and Cap, but about a building in. So a little strip of 17th, you know, gets flooded every year, which is a shame, of course, but seems to come back stronger than ever. It's also a culture where it feels like everybody's like out and about on 17th. A lot of people moving around, chatting with their neighbors, interacting with the people. Might even see Tracy Chapman if we're lucky today.
1: If we're lucky.
0: Tracy!
1: You know, 17th Street was in the news this last week because of Bottom of the Hill.
0: Mm.
1: Did you hear about this?
0: I did hear about this.
1: So the big thing was, hey, we're trying to make this place a little bit safer for cyclists, folks like that. And Bottom of the Hill was saying, this might impact our business. The studies on that say that that's probably not the case, but understandable situation. It made me wonder, with 17th just being such a major hub for cyclists, right now we have one, two, three, four.
0: I'm counting that as a baby in there.
1: Five, six, seven, eight. So we just had eight bicyclists
0: eight and a scooter
1: pass us at one light. Why not turn this into like some sort of slow street?
0: Yeah, I'm a big fan of 17th being a little bit quieter, a little chiller.
1: Mm-hmm.
0: I do like that there's stop signs on Cap and on... I keep calling this Cap. This is Shotwell.
1: Shotwell.
0: I like that a lot. I think that's a nice touch just to kind of keep things moving slowly on the street.
1: Mm-hmm. Mm-hmm.
0: What's the verdict on traffic bumps? You know, little bumps in the road to slow down drivers.
1: More.
0: Yeah, are those good? Are there any downsides to those?
1: I think it's the one thing that everyone has said, like, yeah, we can have more of this.
0: I just want more of those.
1: I just don't want the big gaps in the middle.
0: Mm-hmm.
1: If they're big enough that, like, a Prius doesn't feel the bump, then they're too big.
0: 100% agree with that.
1: Yeah.
0: Yeah, yeah. Every car. I get that you don't want ambulances to, maybe, but mm-hmm. I don't know.
1: I want some, like, have you ever seen a speed bump in Mexico?
0: Probably, but I can't recall.
1: It's the size of like a hill on the East Coast.
0: Really?
1: Right? Yeah. It's like they're big. They're like, you are going to slow down because otherwise this will launch your vehicle 10 feet.
0: Mm-hmm.
1: And I kind of like that style of speed bump where it's just a big giant guy.
0: Mm-hmm. Just really taking up some space, really making itself known.
1: Mm-hmm. You know, the easiest way, like, or kind of the middle ground with this is the raised crosswalk.
0: Oh, yeah.
1: Which is one of my favorites.
0: I like a raised crosswalk, too.
1: Yeah. Shotwell right here has the raised crosswalks, and they're pretty nice.
0: Yeah, yeah. I'm just thinking about coffee real quick.
1: Mm-hmm.
0: Do we need to get more coffee?
1: I have a whole thermos full of it.
0: Oh, you're a pro. You're a pro. You're good.
1: But that's just for our guests, so we might be a little short. And we better hope that our guests brought their flower mugs.
0: I don't think I told them to bring mugs.
1: Uh-oh. Then we might have to go to Lanya.
0: Lanya or Robin's Cafe?
1: Robin's Cafe, and then there's Stable. We should go to Stable if there's not a crazy line.
0: That's a good call.
1: You know, just do some coffee ordering on the radio.
0: Okay, sounds good.
1: Mm-hmm.
0: Well, they should be here any minute now, so we'll kick things off chatting about native flowers. Do you want to put that in the backpack, or what do you want to do with those dog trees?
1: I'll put the dog tree. You know, it feels a shame that we've seen all these dogs and we haven't given out a dog tree.
0: I know, right? I agree with that.
1: But I think I'll put it in the back here.
0: Okay, toss that on the backpack. Just sort of like roll it on up. The radio backpack is a very specific bag that is just full to the gills of radio gear and equipment on a Thursday morning.
1: I'm going to take a picture of you here soon. So folks,
0: it's too silly. It's too silly.
1: It's just the right amount of silly. It is the appropriate silly.
0: Can't do it, San Francisco. Too silly.
1: Okay, hold on. I'm gonna get you in full view. I'm going to come around to this side so you're in the sun.
0: A couple of mics.
1: Mm-hmm. All right.
0: Y'all, radio is just the goofiest.
1: Okay, I got you. I got you on the 0.5, too, because it just takes a lot to fit all this radio into one tweet.
0: I can see that.
1: Are you going to carry your Golden Gate National Parks Conservancy mug?
0: Yes, I'm also going to get here. Will you grab, how about this, grab the trash by my foot.
1: Okay.
0: We'll grab that trash. We'll put it with this other trash. We'll go toss that in the trash can.
1: There we go. Got to recycle here.
0: You know we're recycling here on Rollover.
1: We're big on recycling.
0: Let's go walk over to the trash. And then we'll come back. I now have three mics in my hand. You got to put that in your pocket.
1: Leave your mug there. Or, you know, I could leave the microphone here with you and I walk over to the trash.
0: No, because you have your headphones on. Let's just walk over.
1: All right, let's do it.
0: Mobile radio.
1: And here we're going on the cycling exhibition.
0: Oh, my goodness.
1: The recycling exhibition. Good morning.
0: Good morning. Yep, just doing some radio. Hanging out on a Thursday.
1: There we go.
0: All right, let's go back.
1: We did it.
0: So put this in your pocket.
1: I will.
0: Just like bunch up a ton of it.
1: Mm-hmm.
0: Wait for our guests here. Should be here any moment now.
1: Mm-hmm.
0: And I say, yeah, we grab our cups, and maybe we have to go walk over to grab some coffee cups.
1: Yeah, not gonna be mad about that.
0: No, absolutely not.
1: You want to pass me a microphone then? And while you have so many mics.
0: I got three mics in my hand. That's how I roll. I live my life dangerously. I got a lot to say.
1: Oh, I like it. I'm here for it. You know what else this park has that's really nice? It's just a big old dangerous looking playground.
0: Mm-hmm.
1: You know? You don't want the playground that is too dangerous, but you got to have a little danger.
0: Mm-hmm.
1: And this one seems to have the right amount of danger.
0: Yeah, a little bit's good in my mind.
1: Mm-hmm.
0: Yeah, a little bit's good. We got some more people here. We're showing up with some dogs. Mm-hmm. Getting some curious looks from an individual.
1: Oh, we're a curious looking
0: duo.
1: Just
0: mugging
1: right
0: us.
1: Now.
0: Not in a mean way, just mugging. Staring.
1: Are we reclaiming mean mugging right now? Just nice mugging?
0: Nice mugging? Just mugging.
1: Just nice. Just mugging in general.
0: Let's go. Let's figure this out. Well, I say we want to go walk over towards those wildflowers. Go look at them.
1: Yeah, let's just meet our guests at the wildflowers. That's the right thing to do, I think.
0: Sounds good. So I got two mics, coffee cup, and then so you just put this in your pocket. That is 100% the way to do this.
1: Yeah.
0: I guess. So I got it. I'll just put it in there, and then you can walk within a few feet of me. Hey, how's it going?
3: Good. Are you guys podcasting?
1: We're doing live radio.
3: Live radio.
0: Yes. Oh, let's get. We're interviewing a dog here on the street. Dog, what are you excited for on this Thursday morning?
1: A little lick. Just a little lick.
0: We did this to a dog last week, and the dog just bit the head of the microphone.
1: It was really pretty funny.
3: Chachi, show him your tricks.
0: Oh, definitely. Here, we got some dog trick. We've got a high five coming in right
1: nice.
0: There. Dog up on two paws, getting down on all fours.
1: A little distracted by the microphone.
0: Yeah, smelling the microphone. Look at that.
1: How long did it take you to teach this dog these tricks?
3: Well, she was really smart in her first couple of weeks, and she hasn't learned anything since.
0: Oh, gosh. Well, she's certainly very cute and enjoying a nice Thursday morning here in the park. Is this your typical go-to dog park?
3: Yeah, we live like a block away. So.
0: Nice. Oh.
1: There we go.
0: That's the weather report for you from a dog. Oh, yeah. Look at that.
3: You guys have a good one.
1: You, hey, too. You too. I think that dog might have taken offense to the idea that it was really smart, and then not anymore. The dog was like, I ain't having that.
0: Stand right here. Okay, great. Perfect. All right, we're back. Just doing the dog report here on Rollover Easy.
1: Goodbye, sweet pup.
0: Get this bike out. Oh, yeah, bringing a bike was the right idea today.
1: Good bike sounds, too.
0: Yeah, I got to do this, and then I got to walk on the other side of it. And then you...
1: The amount of things you're doing right now is really impressive, I got to say.
0: All right, let's go check out some flowers.
1: You're walking with a bicycle, holding... Yep.
0: Two microphones.
1: A coffee
0: a
1: mug.
0: Cup of coffee in
1: with
0: my hand.
1: Coffee.
0: Got a laptop on me. Broadcasting community radio. And keeping an eye out for our guests.
1: Doing it all.
0: All the things.
1: Okay, another nice thing about this park, I'm just going to keep them coming, is that there's a bike share station right outside.
0: Yeah.
1: I would love a bike share station outside of every park.
0: I don't think it should be a hard requirement, but I agree with you. Bike share station every park sounds like a really reasonable thing to have.
1: Why not?
0: You know, allows for good public transit. Same sort of thing with like a bus stop.
1: Mm-hmm.
0: I want bus stops everywhere.
1: Oh, yeah. All right. Yeah, so here we are at the garden over here. This is so nice.
0: Really is. You know, the community garden is just one of my favorite things about living in an urban environment. The idea that people can come together and enjoy.
1: Mm-hmm. Over the weekend, the lady babe, the baby bird, and I went to El Poin Spring again.
0: Beautiful.
1: And we were just walking around, and there's a community garden right there. And it's just so nice to walk through and see how different people treat their plots, the things they're growing.
0: Yeah.
1: Especially now around harvest season.
0: Totally.
1: Just so nice.
0: Yeah, it's encouraging to see that everybody's like, you know what, I got a great idea. And that idea starts with flowers.
1: And congrats to whoever just grew that absolutely massive gourd there.
0: Yeah.
1: Congrats.
0: Absolutely.
1: You know why we were over there? There was a note in the San Franciscan that said, by the end of this year, you'll be able to walk from the Presidio Wall Playground all the way to Crissy Field and the new Tunnel Tops Park without touching pavement.
0: Whoa.
1: And I said, what? No way.
0: That's cool.
1: So I said, hey, let's go try to figure out what this route might be. It's not fully there yet.
0: Uh-huh.
1: And I got to say, we got to get 2/3 of the way there before we ever hit any pavement.
0: Excellent.
1: Yeah, and probably only cross pavement once or twice.
0: Really nice.
1: Yeah.
0: We got to do a show from the Tunnel Tops.
1: Oh, it was jam-packed.
0: Yeah?
1: Yeah.
0: I rode there the other day. I was there on a Monday, and it was busy on a Monday.
1: You know what it made me think? Fleet Week there is going to be absolutely bonkers.
0: I hadn't thought about that.
1: It is going to be the most bonkers thing you could imagine.
0: I was, I lived that island boy lifestyle.
1: Oh, yeah,
0: I'm an island boy deep down. And, hey, good morning.
1: What's up?
4: It's all happening right now as we speak.
0: It is.
1: That it is. You showed up prepared. You got the wheel. You got some coffee. You got some pastries.
0: Yeah. You're on it.
4: Yeah, not shout out to a coffee place that rhymes like Bill's that I ordered coffee from like 45 minutes ago.
0: I blame Snoop Dogg personally.
1: Yeah, it's got to be
0: Snoop. You know Snoop Dogg's an investor in Phil's?
4: Oh, yeah. I mean, look, when you hit the feedback and you said my order was messed up, it just goes into a black hole. I know, because ever since they messed up my order like 6 months ago, I've been hitting one star, my order was wrong, but there's no follow-up.
0: No, you're not a net promoter in that way.
4: So Phoenix will be with us shortly. She's looking for parking, but I'll just keep you
0: Welcome to Rollover Easy here on BFF.FM. We walked over this way just to admire some flowers. I feel like, again, Phoenix is with SF in Bloom. I feel like you're a flower enthusiast. Anything catch your eye in this community garden right off the bat?
4: Yeah, would you look at that? Yeah, so I'm Shalico from SF in Bloom.
0: Excuse me. Thank you.
4: And, you know, a good way, if you want to know who I am, just pull out your phone, start a new text. We're going to add a GIF. Let's do it together. New text. Now hit the red magnifying glass and type seed. And you see the guy with his head on a Monstera leaf, and it said seeds just germinating. That's me. I have no idea how that happened, but that is me.
1: Wait,
0: that is
1: you
0: a fantastic way to
1: a GIF.
4: I'm a GIF in text,
1: and you don't know how it happened.
4: I mean, it just I legend status. Yeah.
1: How often do you send that GIF?
4: Not very often, but it's so fun to tell people about, of like, here, try this out.
0: It's a great way to describe yourself.
4: Yeah. Recognize so, anyone?
0: Now you know.
1: If you were a GIF, what type of GIF would you be? You're like, well, actually.
4: An animated one.
0: Yeah, I am a GIF.
1: So these flowers, they're speaking to you.
4: There's, you know, it's just a beautiful picture for folks on the radio here. There's quite a wide array of colors here. I don't recognize any natives, but they're beneficial. And I'm not sure. Maybe some zinnias in there. There's definitely team nasturtium up in here. Looks like a lot of self-sowing. Maybe some. I don't know if those are hollyhocks, but those have really great seeds. They look like a cheese wheel when they when they come out. They're really fun to pick and spread. And that's how it all started with us. Was just, you know, calendula, it's a self-sowing, not native, but beneficial flower. You can go and plant some, and then you walk by after they bloom, and then you can pick some more, and then your route starts to grow. Mm-hmm. And then we were like, well, why not the flowers that are from here? And then it's all downhill from there.
0: And then you find yourself on a one wheel with what I described as a pepper shaker full of native flower seeds.
4: Yeah.
0: How long ago is this that you, what was the first time you saw a flower and said, this is going to be part of my life? There it is. There's the shaker.
4: Oh, yeah. And there's Phoenix.
1: All right. Got the whole gang here.
0: Yeah. Squad's all here. Let's talk some flowers.
4: We're a club.
1: You're a club. Okay.
4: Cool. So, all right. I mean,
1: good morning. Let me give you a microphone here. Wow, you got the shakers. You got it all.
0: On it. Here, do you want to hold this one too?
1: Yeah. We're going to do like a quick coffee exchange here. Here, let me grab this. You grab the coffee.
0: There's so much happening right now. These are the joys of community radio. It's like, yeah.
1: All right.
4: I feel like somebody should be live streaming this right now. This is hilarious. I might throw this up on live. To paint a picture for the viewer, we're four people standing in a park, clustered around some coffee, like towards the fence in the back of the park, all just standing in a huddle around a laptop. Your coffee is within spill range, which is
0: live life dangerously.
4: Personally.
1: And he was walking with the bicicle earlier too.
0: That's fun to do a lot.
4: Hey, I'm Shalika. What's going on?
0: Yeah.
4: And you're
0: Sequoia.
4: And then
1: the early bird.
4: There we go.
5: Phoenix.
1: Okay. Now that we're all standing, I think we're ready. We've done introductions. Can we take a sip of coffee together?
5: Oh my gosh, yeah. This is visually amazing. It's,
4: you know, there's the milestones, but what I really like to savor are those slow moments where you're just sitting there and you have your coffee and maybe you just hear the breeze and the soft lull of a motorcycle engine in the distance.
0: That's community radio. Mm. Count of three, San Francisco. One, two, and
5: that's good.
4: Yeah, it's worth the 45-minute wait.
1: Again, complaints go personally to Snoop Dogg.
0: Yeah.
4: One star, something went wrong with my order.
5: No way, man. This coffee is perfect.
4: Okay, fine. We'll let it pass.
0: Do they do the long pour still where they like hold one arm way up and pour it into the cup from far away?
5: Like
0: they get all the bubbles, right? Because they say,
4: I was too busy tapping my feet and looking at my watch.
5: Don't you get Phil's any trouble. Their coffee is amazing.
4: Okay. Yeah. So, yeah, how did it all start? Well, you know, on our first date, we went for a walk, which I highly recommend. If you're looking for a great first date activity, if somebody's like, a walk, I don't know. Maybe you dodged a bullet there.
0: Yeah.
4: So
0: accurate.
4: My neighbor has a citrus tree stolen from her front yard during a rainstorm in the middle of the night. WTF. Like, what? Really?
1: Yeah. During a rainstorm? Like, that's
4: commitment.
1: I mean,
4: it was probably easier to dig.
0: Yeah, probably a good time, but yeah.
4: So I thought that was a super bummer. So,
5: I mean, it has been the best time to transplant.
4: So
1: I stand corrected.
4: We found a tree aloe on this walk, and we just, you know, we went and we...
5: It was broken and like
4: yeah, it was
5: forlorn.
4: Broken in a parking lot, and what some people call guerrilla gardening, what I call volunteer urban conservation.
0: Beautiful.
4: We went and we
0: Beautiful.
4: Planted it. I was like, why not gift a plant instead of steal one?
1: Mm-hmm.
4: And leave a surprise instead of taking away. And you know, we never told them. They're like someone planted a tree aloe there, and then at first they were like, how were they at first?
5: I don't know. They were like, okay, you know, they missed their lemon tree.
4: They were bummed about their tree being gone.
5: But the aloe tree grew on them.
4: Yeah, and now it's the size of a smart car, and that was 10 years ago.
0: Cool.
1: And that was your first date?
5: Yeah.
0: Yeah.
5: And the aloe tree is still there, so when we go on our walks 10 years later,
4: yeah,
5: we get to say hi to our aloe shrub.
4: So I just learned about scions and succulents. You can take a cutting from a succulent. So you find, like, a part of a succulent that's, like, overgrowing, and you pick, you know, you take a little piece from it, and it grows into a new plant.
0: Yeah.
4: I quickly ran out of space in my house, so I started Robin Hooding them. And it's like, oh, a plant here died. I'd be considerate of, like, the design of it, of, like, oh, this, the light goes with, like, this fits in here. And I would Robin Hood plants to people. And then Phoenix taught me about calendula.
5: Which are not native, but they are non-invasive of amazing flowers around here that you can collect. The seeds are really fun to harvest.
0: Cool.
5: And then they grow everywhere. If you're walking around the mission and find calendula, it's probably because of us.
1: So wait, what do they look like? I want to be
4: like
1: on the lookout.
4: It's in the marigold family. They're okay. Yellow, like little lion's head flowers.
5: It's like a composite flower, if you know what those are.
4: And then, you know, they dry out and you pull the seeds off and then you start to build up little seed banks.
0: Mm-hmm.
4: You know, not like a seed bank. But and then you start to spread your distance, but then we discovered this other blend of like wildflowers, but like so many people we did not realize at the time, like, oh, there's wildflowers and then there's like native wildflowers. There's wildflowers that grow where you are, but then there's the wildflowers that are either endemic or indigenous. They're either from there or came there naturally. And
5: they're
4: those
5: best suited for your ecosystem.
4: They're the most beneficial.
5: Yeah. Yeah.
4: And so just made a video about spreading some wildflowers. And it kind of feels like of all the things I've done on the internet, it was like not the one I would tell you I would be known for, but it was like, oh, I'm going to plant some flowers. Oh, they grew.
5: Everyone went crazy.
4: Yeah.
0: Yes.
1: And so when did this happen?
4: Yeah. Last April.
1: So you went 10 years in a relationship of clearly like this is part of your being.
0: Totally.
5: It's just
0: totally
5: what we do every day.
4: Yeah, it's just what we do. It's so funny when people are like, oh, you're just doing this for clout on the internet.
0: Like, I'm doing
4: cool
0: this for the bees, actually.
4: Cool story, bro. That's really interesting. Tell me more about myself.
1: Yeah. So you did this for 8.5 years, and then last April you're like, let's video this.
4: Well, it started because we got asked to do a planting workshop, and I had sat on all the handles for SF in Bloom being like, we'll take pictures of the flowers because something's always in bloom and we'll tell the story. What's the plant? What's the botanical name? Well, you know, what are the traits of the plant? Never happened. And then
5: we sort of started.
4: And
5: it.
4: So then, like one day, real quick, we made a video about the Coast Dawn Redwood. Because
5: Dawn Redwood, yeah.
4: Yeah. We had done a plant workshop, and so we wanted to have like a place where we could share our passion and knowledge about plants. And so we're like, okay, we'll do it here. So we like post a video about the Dawn Redwood. Phoenix very excitedly tells the story.
1: The Dawn Redwood being the Chinese redwood, right?
5: It was then found again in China because they only knew about it from fossil records for like a very, very long time.
0: And then they found this tree again?
5: She's long gone. And then someone found one in China. And they're
0: Love
5: like,
0: it.
5: No, it's still alive.
1: Wow.
5: And they were able to propagate it. And now you'll find them all over North America. There's many, many here in the Bay Area. They're in like Washington, D.C. They're scattered all around the U.S. now.
1: Beautiful. Where can I go see one here?
5: Like,
1: where's the nearest one to me?
0: Transamerica
5: okay, so there's
0: maybe?
5: One,
4: Conservatory of the Botanical Garden.
5: There's the Botanical Garden, but there's actually one that's on a garden island on Liberty Street.
1: Oh.
5: Just right up kind of where Liberty Street goes up the hill. There's this really beautiful one on the garden island.
1: Cool.
4: Nice. But the grove in the botanical garden, that's like between the nursery and the entrance on the south side, It looks super witchy. They have this very twisty shape.
5: They're used to growing in bogs, so that their systems are kind of really cool. Once you see one, you can recognize it from the bark.
0: Michael
5: pattern.
0: From SF Trees is typing furiously right now. He's all about it.
4: So they're
5: amazing and magical. They lose all of their needles. Yeah.
4: They're deciduous.
0: Really?
4: Deciduous redwood.
5: The tree will turn orange.
0: Whoa.
5: And then all the needles drop.
4: And
5: then in the spring you have brand new needles. It's
4: okay.
5: Crazy.
4: So we make like a TikTok on this. We like post it. Yeah. Don't think much of it. The next day I go like, oh hey, I wonder how it's doing. It's like 100,000 views. All of like, I've never heard of plant talk. I never heard of tree talk. Like Jews Who Loves Trees is there. He's like talking about it. Like everybody's there. And not to be outdone, I was like, well, I need to make one now. Like, wow, you took off. You're a plant fluencer now. So I need to make one. So I make one about basically for Christmas a few years ago. I got her an epic, mega epic seed shaker, which is a very mega dinged epic. Up Parmesan cheese shaker I got from Salvation Army. Has character.
0: Cool. Love it.
4: And so, you know, I put, like, my seed mix in there. I was like, this is awesome for spreading wildflowers. And then that one hit, like, I think you hit 200,000. I hit 100,000 on mine. But then I made this super low-key video where I showed the plants I was planting. Because it's always, like, it feels like you have to be a little bit manic to be, like, popular on social media. I was just like, I want to lean the other way.
5: Just be, like...
4: Just California chill vibes. Like,
0: beautiful.
4: We're out here planting native, non-invasive wildflowers for the butterflies and the bees. And
1: that's the kind of content I'm here for.
0: Absolutely.
5: I know, me too. I see the manic girl. I'm like, nope.
4: So I show me planting the seeds, and then I show like the flowers that have been blooming because I've been doing it for a while. I grab a slice of pizza and say, who does it better? New York or SF? Pro tip, drop a Civil War inducing question just real casually at the end of a post.
5: It's totally unrelated
4: and it just helps your engagement go through the roof.
0: Good to know.
4: That one was when we finally hit like Millie's, and then just kept doing Millie's.
1: Just kept doing Millie's.
0: Tartine's overrated, am I right? Catch us next week here on Rollover Easy.
4: Who's better, Tartine or Dunkin' Donuts?
0: Hey, we got a lot of flower. We have several flower tweets that have come in. Stephanie Deppa says, tuning in late, but bringing some Dahlia pictures. We got lots of Dahlia content on the feed this morning.
5: Oh, yeah.
0: Paul Valdez has been shepherding the pothole on Market Street, and he sends in some pictures of that, which we hit retweet on. So you can see what those look like.
4: Draw a penance around them with inverted spray paint. That would not get them fixed right away.
0: That seems like the public works bat signal.
1: I mean, Paul's been nurturing this pothole for 10 years, he's got an entire ecosystem in there.
0: Michael says, all this talk about wildflowers on Rollover Easy reminded me that I took a bunch of pictures of the Dahlia and never looked at how they turned out. Thursday morning status pleased.
4: Yeah, Dahlia photos are kind of like firework photos.
0: Totally.
4: You take them and you never show them to anyone.
0: Jeff says, thank you both for making the distinction between native and non-invasive. A lot of folks gloss over that. I've been planting non-native, but non-invasive things at the Albany Bulb. Since it's manufactured lands, there aren't really any natives for it.
5: Mm.
0: So he's out there on the Albany Bulb by TEPCO Beach.
5: Heck yeah.
4: Yeah, so what happened on that first post was, you know, Alexis Nicole popped in and was like, oh yeah, this is a great mix, but like inexplicably has European flowers in it. I was like, what? No. And there were some of these bachelor buttons in there. Not the Clarkia. There's a native.
5: Yeah.
4: And so we were like, what? And so then we sourced a hyper-native blend to the Bay Area. We started, it wasn't our intent, but we started a little, like, seed shop because it's kind of difficult. You can't get, nobody will give you 16 ounces of rice hulls and to space out the seeds and native wildflower seeds and a shaker. So we put together a little kit.
0: Cool.
4: You know, at SF and Blunda Art.
0: Yeah, folks can buy this kit as well, right? Folks see you on the internet and they go, I want to contribute to my community. What's the best way for them to get involved?
4: We felt like we had to. Like, okay, look, go to your native local nursery and you can ask them for a seed blend. But we traveled across the U.S. and we went to go do our thing. And it was so hard. I was like, I didn't expect it to be this hard when I played away games.
5: In most towns it was challenging, and sometimes and like Santa Fe, we found a good one there. Like, there's a few good nurseries that have them.
4: I was like, we have to set up these mixes so that if somebody sees us, because people see us do it, and they immediately
5: want to go do it.
4: And pro tip, spring when you see all the flowers blooming, you missed the boat. Right now is a great time to start stashing up your seed banks for the winter rains.
5: Yeah, love it. Bay Area for sure. And also, it's the time to plant bulbs, just a heads up. You know, when in spring you're like, oh crap, I should have planted bulbs. Well, you should be planting them like right now.
0: Heard it here on Rollovers, you plant those bulbs.
1: Get after it.
0: Love it. Absolutely love it.
4: Yeah. And
5: anyways, back to seeds.
4: Yeah. And we can throw them like $5 off with a BFF FM. You got to wait till I get home, but we'll give you, throw in the code BFF FM, and we'll take $5 off for you.
0: Beautiful.
5: And you can buy from us, you can get just the seeds or just the seeds and the filler, which helps space them out, or you can get a shaker also. There's a lot of options.
0: Can we see one of the shakers? I feel like you brought one.
4: Yeah.
0: It's kind of a cool, it's a very
4: cool
0: device.
4: This is version
0: device.
4: 2.0.
0: Okay.
4: So,
0: may I?
4: This is the next one we're working on.
5: I really, really like
4: that. So this
5: one
4: has a variable control at the top.
1: Oh, cool.
5: Is this one for sale? Do we have this one for sale yet? Is that coming out?
0: This is next level. This is you can control how many seeds are coming out the top of it. And it's got stickers on it. You're going to take a photo of this, I feel like.
4: Absolutely.
0: Have to.
4: Yeah, we'll set you guys up.
0: All right. Yeah, we're all about it. Do you have any favorite? So where do you go for inspiration? Who else is doing this, or where else do you see native flowers that you say, whoa, this is goals?
5: I think one other thing, we also have seeds for the entire United States. So you know those people that are hard to shop for Christmas? Maybe they have everything. You want to give them something consumable that's not going to sit on a shelf forever.
0: Yeah.
5: You know, we have native wildflowers for 5 major regions of the United States. So
0: awesome.
5: Not only do we sell a bunch of hyper-local blends for the Bay Area, which is amazing, but we also sell blends for the entire U.S. So
0: I'm already excited for the Secret Santa later this year.
5: Oh, my
0: Midwest.
5: Gosh, right?
4: But what we're really excited about, and, you know, not because I came out here to like huck shit, but
0: it's community radio, have fun with it. It's all good.
1: People are smashing by already.
4: What we're really excited about is we've been working with you know, this new friend that we made running around looking for native wildflower seeds. We learned about this native bee lawn mix for the Midwest.
1: Ooh,
4: and so we made our own. We went and found all the low growing flowers. And then we mixed it with fescues, turf grass, are no mow. You can mow if you want.
5: Lower water use.
4: And lower water use.
0: Just put a bunch of this in.
5: Yeah, and like, you can oversee
4: I'd love
5: what you
4: to get,
5: have, too.
0: So I can just toss seeds on top of it?
5: Oh, my gosh,
0: are you telling me I'm about to have a bunch of happy bees in my yard come the spring?
4: So you can just get a distributor,
5: right there.
4: And you could just run it right over this thing right here. And so, kill your lawn if you want to, but we're like, hey, look, we get it. We touch grass. Like, it's nice to lay in a lawn.
5: Too.
4: And so we wanted to come up with, like, an upgrade for people.
0: Yeah.
4: And so that's what we're really excited about. That just dropped.
0: An upgrade for nature and the eyes.
1: And we were talking just a few weeks ago about like different types of grass, very ignorantly. We didn't quite know what we were talking about.
4: Yeah.
1: And you have just brought it up to another level of like what future grass is going to be.
0: Yeah.
4: Yeah, I never thought I would be out like selling grass, but I found these places.
0: You're a grass influencer, man, whether you like it or not.
4: I found these places where there were things that like we wanted that we thought were really cool that just didn't exist. So we're like, we made them, and then we live inside capitalism. So
0: yeah,
4: that's just
0: this is the
4: system. Like, okay, well, we'd like to share it with you in exchange for money.
5: Back to the question that Sequoia said though is, what's that new park that's full of native
4: inspiration?
5: Flowers? It's insane.
4: Yeah, so there's this new park. Maybe somebody can help us on Twitter.
5: No.
0: Jefferson.
4: So
1: where
4: it's
1: is
4: got
1: it?
4: A twisty ramp. It's right
5: it
4: off Lombard Street.
0: Oh, it's what's it called?
1: Francisco Park.
4: Okay, so
0: that's a park right there.
4: Amazing job there. It's full of natives.
5: It's got to be at least
4: people
5: like
4: were like
5: native.
4: People were giving me credit for it. I was like, no, that's they actually just they went.
5: They put it on our radar. We were like, holy cow.
4: Yeah, so I guess it was privately funded.
0: Yes, it was
1: $25 million.
4: And then
0: get a park in your neighborhood.
4: But they did a great job of balancing out. There's turf grass areas for the dogs.
0: Yep.
5: And
4: but then it's sown with native wildflowers, and you can really see, like, that's exactly like our Bay Area blend right there. It's like
0: it's very cool.
4: Clarkia's
0: They're following you on TikTok. They must be.
4: The Nemesis.
0: Go through the comments. They're in there.
4: I mean, those are like the ones. It's like such a beautiful mix.
5: It's like you got flower meadow. It's just huge.
0: Beautiful.
4: And instinctually, you just want to go lay in it, like right. That's.
1: And have you laid in it?
4: I appreciated it from the side, but I was blown away.
5: This
4: is what I would have done if I designed this park.
5: Yeah, they did a fantastic job. I can't think of any other park that's like that level.
4: But they're catching.
1: Park. Okay.
0: Yeah.
4: They're catching on. And that's pretty cool, because that's one of our goals.
5: The new Tunnel Top is mostly native plants, too. They're doing a really good job, too.
4: Yeah. So, you know, we're hoping to, like, institutionalize what we're doing, because a lot of people don't even know what the native wildflowers are.
5: Well, the native wildflowers, the native plants are now the exotics.
4: Because it's exotic. You bring in exotics to have the exotic yard, and then now what's native is exotic. And so now the world is on such a far tilt that me doing kind of the most normal thing of spreading native wildflowers is this weird avant-garde thing to people. They're like, what?
5: How do you do it? Wait, you can't just throw, you just toss them on the ground and they grow?
0: That's littering. What's the catch?
5: You know, you're like literally there.
0: Where does profit is the fourth step in all of this. It's like, how does that?
4: The winter rains come, or you just, you know, plant next to some underused irrigation, maybe next to a freshly planted tree, create those six layers of the forest we learn about in permaculture. Yeah. And then the native wildflowers grow in with the winter rains, and then all of a sudden, then we see these native bees. It's like green emerald bees show up that we've never seen before.
5: The green bees are my favorite.
4: Yeah, and then you start seeing the insects, which are in decline across the board. We have how many native bees in California?
5: 1,600 different native bees, most of them ground-dwelling.
4: One in four North American...
5: Solitary bees.
4: One in four native North American bees are in decline in their populations, many endangered. And so this is something you can do to help sort of steer this big ship we're on in the right direction and help stave off just some of the decline in populations and potential extinction events caused by the increase of pesticides, the loss of habitat, and erratic weather from climate change.
5: Yeah, and how about those monarchs? How are they doing?
4: Yeah, monarchs got put on the red list.
1: What's the red list?
5: It's not because they're bad, because they're disappearing.
4: Yeah, so it's the endangered species list. It's not the U.S. one, but it's a worldwide one. It's the migrating monarch butterfly. And so, you know, you plant some milkweed. Just go to Home Dispot.
5: Get your local milkweed.
0: Yeah, go to Lowe's is what he's saying.
5: Local milkweed like
4: yeah.
0: Go to Bay Natives.
1: I gotta say,
5: it's a confusing.
1: I'm on the milkweed information hunt myself because we're doing a project recently.
4: I can help you out with that.
5: We have some good sources.
4: There's two.
0: You're talking to two plant pros right here. You're set. Yeah.
4: There's two basic species for the U.S. You can kind of split it into two major regions. There's the showy milkweed and there's the common milkweed. And you don't want tropical milkweed. And yes, stores sell plants that are bad for the environment, the ecosystem, yada yada yada. So it's too early for me to remember that. But so
0: head to Coal Valley Hardware and ask for their native plants.
1: You know where else you can get some native milkweed? Up on Sutro Forest, they have like a whole patch that I've seen people propagate.
0: Sutro Forest is a beautiful spot. You were mentioning a moment ago the tunnel tops.
4: Just no more than 10%, and you always scatter some back for your homies.
1: Okay.
4: And never like critical or endangered species.
0: That seems reasonable. You're mentioning a moment ago the tunnel tops and the intentionality there in Francisco. I think the Presidio for a number of years now has been on this kick of restoring the land and bringing it back. That's like the large-scale government approach to bringing back some native flowers and plants. And you're doing the tactical. What was the phrase that you used earlier?
4: I used volunteer urban conservation, but it could really just be volunteer conservation. People say, is that illegal? I'm like, if it's illegal to plant native wildflowers, you are on the darkest timeline. It's time to join the age. Change the rules.
0: It's a great way to
4: get on the board of supervisors. I mean, we have initiatives for biodiversity here in San Francisco. I would love.
0: Are we
4: going to
0: see
4: go.
0: London Breed with a shaker?
5: That's really funny. We have.
4: I gave her a little hipster, which is a tiny little mason jar looking one.
5: Her face lit up like a child. It was the sweetest thing.
4: And so she's there. It's got a little magnet on the top, so you can see. She's like, this is so cute.
0: You're going to see some flowers by the back entrance to City Hall pretty soon, just right along the walkway.
4: Well, that's what we pitched. What we pitched was taking our Western Native Bee Lawn Mix and just re-sowing the Capitol. Of course,
5: we call it the Capitalist City Hall.
4: Yeah,
5: but it's we all know it's the real capital.
0: It's taller than any capital in the U.S., I think.
4: Have you seen Sacramento? That's not a capital.
0: Yeah. It's taller than Sacramento's.
5: It's the secret capital.
4: Yeah, we know. They just say that Sacramento is the capital, so it doesn't take the flack. But if we could just sew that up with Native Bee Lawn Mix, because it would give a great example of being sustainable landscaping and biodiversity, which, you know, water conservation, these are all like big city initiatives. Of course, there's hurdles you have to jump through. So, but I still like that pie in the sky attitude. But we just, you don't have to put in a ton of time. You just have a shaker and your cup holder in your car. You just make sure you know the difference between native and invasive. You don't want to plant anything that's going to be harmful for your ecosystem. But in a city, it's like, if it's just a dead patch of dirt, you're probably going to be doing some, you know, improvement no matter what you do.
0: It seems so very accessible to get involved. You know, the barrier of entry is incredibly low, but the upside of it is to really really help out the environment that you're in, get a lot of happy bugs in on the action, and otherwise, like, just bring joy. I don't know a single person that looks at wildflowers and goes, I don't know about this.
4: This would be
0: better if it was all gray.
4: Yeah, you might need to touch some grass if you're pressed about flowers.
0: Totally.
4: But yeah, that's, I think, what appeals is the accessibility, and that's, like, what we're all about. Our mission is to like make plants, nature, gardening accessible to people. For a lot of people, it seems to be on a pedestal, and same with conservation. And we're on this big ship, and normal is not working. So we're working to normalize planting native wildflowers by like making it accessible, making it fun to do. You hand a little kid a shaker, and they're like, they don't even speak. And
5: now you point to the shaker to the little kid, and you say, this shaker, and you point to the flower, and you say, makes this. And then all of a sudden, the kid's transfixed. And there's no words at all, and they're just like
1: shaking all over.
5: Shaking it everywhere.
4: There's so much divisiveness in the world. There's so much, like we've seen the UN climate report. We know that the best case scenario is the worst thing we've ever seen. Where do you start? This is like a fun little way that you can get started and do this yourself. And oh my God, there's a calendula. There's a little calendula seed packet right there.
5: Oh, I see it. You see that?
1: Which one?
5: Those little claws.
1: Oh, that one looks like a spider got flipped upside down.
5: It's really
0: fun.
5: So you can grab those and then they all fall off and you just sew them and they grow.
0: Where would you plant wildflowers? You mentioned a moment ago the Capitol, City Hall.
4: Where would you plant
0: wildflowers if you could plant them anywhere in San Francisco? Sky's the limit. You know they're going to be tended to.
4: Yeah. So there's these new... There's the new rain gardens, plus just at City Hall, I would take a little patch and have some native, you know, wildflowers in there. You're going to need some educational materials there because it's a lot of expectations for them to look showy all the time.
0: Yeah.
4: There's times when they're providing habitat, when they're benefiting more than just our eyes. But yeah, definitely, like, I would start with San Francisco City Hall. And then there's a lot of, you know, I've seen the city improve at its hardscaping. I've watched the learning curve on their plant choices. I still have some notes. I would integrate more native plantings within. But it's also really, like, it doesn't have to be all or nothing. You can take, you know, it's awesome when you get one person to flip their yard to being a beneficial habitat from a thirst trap turf grass lawn.
0: Great phrase.
4: And what happens is it's just like a buzz with bees. But you can also just take a little like side portion and you can plant in some, like, when you plant your garden, there's this like awkward step where you want to plant the plants, they're mature spacing apart, not there. So it looks like it hasn't filled in yet. That's a great time to just sprinkle in some wildflowers, and then they'll die off, and then the other plants will fill in. So that's a great spot. I just say, like, everywhere. What about you?
0: I love it. The everywhere's a great answer. That,
5: everywhere.
0: That fits the bill.
5: Yeah. And it just takes 5 minutes. You know, both of us, we run three businesses between the two of us. Whew. And we don't have a lot of time, but we go on our sunset walks or that break from our computer, which you should all be taking if you're not. And
0: definitely.
5: And, like, literally, we just go for a walk, and then you just
4: you're like,
5: some
4: hey,
5: seeds.
4: Hey, the park installed new irrigation, but they didn't plant any plants. Let's volunteer.
5: Yeah. And it just takes minutes of your day. You know, it takes a few dollars in seeds, maybe.
4: And yeah.
5: And you make this gigantic difference. And and then you walk by for the rest of the year, and you're just seeing all these blooms, and it's just, like, such a beautiful experience.
1: Or totally. For the next 10 years, in the case of your first date.
0: Yeah.
5: Exactly.
4: So, you know, if you're not familiar, yeah, you can just throw them on the ground. You want, like, soil that's not super compacted, not, like, super hard
5: or
4: DG.
5: If you're up for a challenge, just go for it.
4: The winter...
5: that one flower you get, you're like, okay.
4: The winter rains will water them. Or, you know, maybe a friend of the urban forest, like Gator Bag on the bottom of a tree might water it for you.
5: Yeah, mm-hmm. Mission Verde.
4: Yeah, Mission Verde on 24th Street.
1: What's Mission Verde?
0: Yeah.
4: So they are the group that waters the 24th Street trees. When they cut down 33 of those ficus and they planted the new ones, that was a big impetus for this. I was like, well, silver lining, they just planted all these trees, freshly turned soil.
0: Yeah.
4: I'm going to sprinkle in some native wildflowers. And that has been a great success. They're kind of like past their prime.
5: Some
4: I think
5: of them are, yeah.
4: I think what we're going to do is seed harvesting where we show people maybe Sunday at 1. We're still like
5: we got to decide soon.
0: Follow SFM Bloom
4: boom
0: on all social media apps.
4: And so we're you know, so we went and planted them up there, and then Mission Verde, they have this program. It's like a pilot program for watering the new trees.
5: They're doing a fantastic job, by the way.
4: They do an amazing job. You can volunteer. Nice. Just Google Mission Verde, and you can volunteer with them. And that's part of what's been behind the success of what we call the 24th Street Pollinator Boulevard.
0: Ooh.
4: So that freshly turned soil, that regular supply of water really got us the tallest and showiest ones. There's some guerrilla gardeners who may not realize they're guerrilla gardeners, and those are the people who feed the birds.
1: Oh.
4: And so that seed is usually cheap. And it's germinating, and it makes a bunch of invasive grasses. So if you like to feed the birds, maybe just throw it on the sidewalk instead of in the planter bed. But if you see some corn growing or some, you know, some of those other...
0: Some beans, maybe?
4: Yeah. Then
5: that's usually bird seed.
4: That's
5: except
4: bird
5: for
4: seed.
5: That one year that we planted corn... But that was only once.
4: That was native. That was locally sourced corn.
1: Wait, where's the corn?
4: Yeah. I planted it in front of that school, a big school in the Mission, and they had all these empty beds. And so I planted like edges of corn. I edged
5: so
4: it with corn.
5: There that year.
4: And then I planted it in front of this restaurant, and they started taking care of it. I'm pretty sure they served some of that corn to their patrons.
1: As local of produce as you can get.
4: Yeah, that's some real 0 mile.
5: We picked that corn from the Delta. Yeah.
4: Yeah.
0: Nice.
4: Yeah.
0: Burrito Justice asking again, where can folks get these native wildflower seeds from y'all?
4: If you go to sfinbloom.art, give me like a minute, but today I'll put up a code BFFFM. If you enter that, I'll throw you $5 off. You scroll down, you pick a shaker, or you can just grab the seeds. We have like 6 California mixes.
5: Yeah.
1: Wow.
4: SF in Bloom is who we are. And then .art naturally, cause it's our street.
0: Gotta get
4: art.
0: A good TLD.
4: And, we have a coastal mix. We have central, we have Sierra for high altitude.
0: Nice.
4: We have the Bay Area blend, of course.
5: Mm-hmm.
4: And then,
5: General California blend.
4: Yeah. The general California mix.
5: And then a bunch of stuff for the regional US.
4: Yeah. Yeah. And then if you have somebody who you want to, you know, like enable anywhere across the U.S.
0: Got some Midwestern family members. They'd be a good candidate, I feel like.
4: Midwest side.
5: Exactly.
4: Represent.
5: We even got my mom and my brother-in-law on
4: our
5: this
4: our family
5: tip.
4: Members? Like, we didn't even tell them. They just see us. They saw us on, like, CBS.
5: They, like, immediately
4: walked by. I'm like, wait, is this your uncle?
5: Yeah, my brother-in-law, who's never talked to me about, like, anything plant-related in our entire 20 years of knowing each other, he watched our CBS thing, and he, like, immediately wants to buy seeds.
4: It's a buy.
1: Oh,
5: like,
1: cool.
5: I do this? Like, can I do this, like, here? I'm like, yeah, like, wow, I didn't even know you were into plants. This
1: yeah, you're
5: awesome.
1: Doing the work at home as well as out in the ether.
5: So it's beautiful.
0: Incredible. We got about 2 minutes left. San Franciscans, I think, are probably inspired and excited to go out there and plant. They can go to the website. They can buy one of these seed shakers. Can they get the second version, the one that you showed me? That's very cool.
4: Those will be coming out soon. We're
0: excellent.
4: Working on it. And yeah, and then if you want to like not kill your lawn, but just upgrade it, we're here for you.
5: Love also,
4: it.
5: If you want to kill your lawn, we're here for you for that too. We have a video teaching you how to take your lawn out and make it a native pollinator habitat.
0: Yeah.
4: Yeah.
5: Like wherever you are within your horticultural, like, you know, span
4: journey.
5: Of journey,
4: mm-hmm.
5: we're here to help. You know, I have got 20 years of gardening experience here in San Francisco. Shalico has also been gardening here for a long time. And
4: she has the traditional background, and then I'm the innovator doing things that I'm told you can't.
5: Exactly.
4: And so if you think that you're too busy, too poor, you don't have enough time, knowledge,
5: you only
4: light,
5: have concrete, you rent,
4: to have plants in your life, we would like to show you some innovative ways that you can. You can bring nature into your life. You can bring plants into your life, and we're like here to fully support you on that.
0: Absolutely love it. So inspiring. So inspiring and tangible as well.
5: Yeah.
0: Thank you both so much for joining us and for educating San Franciscans about plants, about natives and non-invasive species, about making happy bees, upgrading your lawn, and everything in between.
1: Mm. Find SF and Bloom wherever the internet finds you.
0: Yeah, totally.
4: Or

0: art has always been part of my life from like as far back as I can remember. Okay. I remember like drawing on my walls in my bedroom and paying attention to skateboard graphics or album artwork, mm-hmm. right? Mm-hmm. And just always there.
1: That was Todd Kernat, a.k.a. Ink Letterman, a.k.a. DJ Circuit 73. I'm Jeff, and this is Storied San Francisco, a show about the artists, activists, and working people who make this city unlike any other in the world. In this episode, meet and get to know Todd. His family goes back at least two generations in Michigan, and Todd was born and raised in Grand Rapids. We'll hear about early interests, from drawing and doodling to BMX, skateboarding, and playing music. To hear part two of this episode, please go to our website, storiedsf.com. There, you'll find more than 300 other episodes to browse through. Here's Todd Kernat.
0: Hi, I'm Todd Kernat.
1: Yes, you are. Do you have any other names that folks might know you by?
0: Yeah, I go by Ink Letterman on the streets. And
1: what about in the sheets?
0: Whatever. Anyways, yes. And then I also go by Circuit 73.
1: Yes, you do.
0: DJ, yeah. Circuit 73.
1: Yeah, and I actually knew your personas both as Ink Letterman and Circuit 73 before I actually met Todd.
0: Wow, awesome.
1: Yeah, and then I was like, oh shit, that's the same person. Fucking cool. I like both of those things that this person does.
0: Cool.
1: And now I'm going to get to know Todd, the third player here.
0: Right on.
1: Okay, well, yeah. However far back, again, that you know your family's story and yeah. that you want to share with folks.
0: Well, I think it's a great time to talk about my family because my mom's birthday is today.
1: Oh, happy birthday, Mom.
0: Oh, happy birthday, Mom. She's 78.
1: Okay.
0: Incredible milestone,
1: amazing.
0: In my opinion.
1: Where does she live? We'll get to that.
0: She lives in Grand Rapids, Michigan.
1: Grand Rapids, okay.
0: Which is where I was born in 1973.
1: Okay. Oh, yeah. We've talked about this.
0: Yeah.
1: The 73. Well,
0: arguably one of the best years of the best decades in terms of music.
1: There was a lot of good, music.
0: So much good music.
1: Some good stand-up comedy was like really hitting hard. But
0: Yeah.
1: So Mom, do you want to tell any more of the how your family ended up in Michigan story?
0: That I'm not entirely sure. I know my grandparents grew up in Greenville, Michigan, which is about an hour outside of Grand Rapids.
1: Okay.
0: And that's both sets of grandparents grew up there.
1: Oh.
0: Born and raised. And then my parents were born, and then eventually later in high school they met.
1: I was going to ask, like, as kids, maybe before high school, did they know each other? Like, was it that tight?
0: I don't know.
1: Or, yeah.
0: I mean, it's a small town.
1: I've never heard of Greenville, so I would assume it's smaller.
0: It's very small.
1: Yeah.
0: And then, they met in high school and then eventually moved to Grand Rapids. And it could have been 72, 73, maybe.
1: Okay.
0: I know my dad was working at a transportation company. And my mom...
1: Like a trucking company?
0: Yeah, sorry, like trucking. Yeah,
1: no, transportation, but yeah.
0: Yeah, and then my mom was a nurse.
1: Okay.
0: Yeah, and so they had me in 1973, and...
1: Did they go to college, or was it just high school to work?
0: My mom went a little bit, and my dad was in the military for a little bit.
1: Oh, around that time?
0: A little, I would say around that time.
1: Yeah, like Vietnam shit?

0: Yes, but he didn't go overseas. He was actually tapped to teach about rockets, like about the rockets that were being developed in that era.
1: Okay.
0: And how they operate.
1: Not rockets for transportation.
0: Not rockets for transportation. No,
1: right,
0: for
1: right.
0: For probably destruction.
1: But blowing shit up.
0: Yeah. Mm-hmm. So he has an engineering like channel that goes through him.
1: Okay.
0: That I guess I've kind of been lucky enough to inherit that, although
1: yeah.
0: I don't use it all the time. It's just nice to have in my back pocket.
1: I'm guessing you also don't use it for blowing shit up.
0: No, I don't blow shit up.
1: Which is why we're here right now. I'm talking to you. Yeah.
0: Yeah.
1: Okay. So like, they got together in high school and then carried that on, moved to Grand Rapids.
0: Yep. Moved to Grand Rapids. Let's see. 1973. I was born. At some point, my dad wrapped up his time in the military, started working at the trucking company. My mom was a nurse working at St. Mary's Hospital in downtown Grand Rapids.
1: Hell yeah.
0: And I don't remember the first place that we lived in, which was on Sweet Street.
1: Oh, yeah.
0: And we moved to Johnston Street, which was the southeast, if I'm trying, if my memory serves me.
1: Okay.
0: Southeast corner of, or not corner, but southeast part of Grand Rapids.
1: Okay.
0: And
1: was it like suburban or semi-urban? Like what kind of area was
0: yeah,
1: it?
0: Yeah, so Grand Rapids is the second largest city in Michigan.
1: Yep.
0: The first is obviously Detroit.
1: Yeah.
0: And so it was inner city and, city life, not suburban.
1: Mm-hmm.
0: Although that wasn't too far out, maybe a half hour out in any direction.
1: Okay.
0: So it was definitely, I grew up in the city.
1: Awesome.
0: Yeah. And had access to downtown. I had access to all kinds of places, either, I was on a bike all the time, BMX bike. And then eventually skateboards, and we would just be all over the city.
1: Yes.
0: So some of my earliest memories at Johnston Street as a kid was playing in the front yard, baseball or football with the kids from the neighborhood.
1: Yeah.
0: And then backyard too, we had basketball hoop. I remember
1: awesome.
0: Playing lawn darts for some reason.
1: Quick question about your front yard.
0: Yeah.
1: Did y'all have trees?
0: Yes. There were not any trees on my, like, our plot, but, like, right next door. This was, like, the 70s were cool because the fencing hadn't gone up everywhere like it is now. We had fencing in our backyard only because of probably, like, I don't know, a little bit of privacy.
1: Deers.
0: And maybe deers
1: like
0: or
1: yeah.
0: dogs or something.
1: Yeah. No, the reason I asked that, my house growing up in suburban Fort Worth, Texas, was the only yard in our neighborhood that didn't have trees.
0: Wow.
1: So naturally, all the kids would flock, and that's where we'd play football and baseball.
0: Yeah. Yeah.
1: Very similar memories to what you're talking about.
0: Yeah.
1: Just, you know, however many, 1,000 miles south.
0: Totally.
1: In Texas. But same era. Same exact era. We're the same age, so.
0: Yeah, I love that.
1: Yeah.
0: That decade.
1: Yeah.
0: For a lot of reasons.
1: It's
0: I guess it
1: shit.
0: Was simpler, but.
1: Do you have siblings, Todd?
0: Yeah. I have a sister who's 3 years younger than me, and then another sister who's 6 years younger, and then a brother who's 13 years younger.
1: Okay. Wow. Y'all are fairly evenly spaced out and like boy, girl, girl, boy.
0: Yeah.
1: Okay.
0: My brother was kind of a surprise. You know, because I was 13 years old,
1: yep.
0: right? And when he was born, and I think my parents were a little surprised too. But everything worked out, I have a lot of memories hanging out with my sisters before my brother was born. Just lots of coming and going.
1: Do you remember? So you were three when your first sibling was born. Do you remember that one? Maybe too young to remember that one.
0: I remember being excited.
1: Mm-hmm.
0: That I was going to have a sister.
1: Okay.
0: And that's really about it.
1: You definitely remember the next two.
0: Yeah, for
1: yeah,
0: sure.
1: Yeah, yeah, yeah. But three is like a little bit.
0: Three is a little young. Although, you know, I don't remember what age, but like between sometime between 3 and 5, I have some early memories of actually listening to music and how it affected me.
1: Yeah.
0: I remember putting on my dad's 8-track cassettes.
1: Yes.
0: And running around the house doing laps, which is just, I don't know if it was like me getting energy from the music and not knowing what else to do, but yeah.
1: I love that. So like there was an 8-track somewhere and you could press play and run around and hear it.
0: Yeah, run around
1: and
0: hear it.
1: Fucking awesome.
0: Yeah.
1: Yeah. Were there any, like, did they have like vinyl or
0: no
1: tape
0: vinyl
1: players?
0: Okay. I mean, it was early enough for 8-track. Not so much tape, but the radio was on a lot.
1: Mm-hmm.
0: Yeah.
1: Your parents are music people.
0: Yeah, yeah. Music listening. They don't play,
1: sure.
0: But...
1: Sure.
0: Yeah, my dad is like, he's always, whenever we hang out, he's always got his Bluetooth, either hearing aids going or music in the house. We have, I remember having speakers in every room.
1: Yep.
0: And the radio always on.
1: Yeah.
0: And that's what guided me into my love for music.
1: Fuck
0: yeah. Definitely
1: came
0: from my parents and just radio.
1: Yeah. I mean, it just, if it's anything like my experience, you're just like... It's just always there.
0: Yeah.
1: You're just always exposed.
0: Always. And that's the way we do it at my house right now.
1: Awesome.
0: The radio's always on.
1: Hell yeah. Hell yeah. Okay, so you mentioned maybe a little bit later BMX and skateboards. Like,
0: yeah.
1: What kind of things? First of all, also, did you go to public school or private school?
0: I was going to a Catholic school, so okay. Private. And then that was almost through ninth grade. And I remember my mom, I was... let's see if I can get this right. It's either my first or second year. It doesn't matter. It was high school. Mm-hmm. And I remember being at the Catholic high school, and I'm in class, and my mom is at the door, and I'm like, this is interesting. And she's like, come here. And I go over to her, and she's like, we're leaving right now. I'm like, why? It's like, you're going to a public school.
1: Oh, wow.
0: Like, okay.
1: It's Mom. Like, dang.
0: So my parents are blue collar.
1: Yeah.
0: Really grew up blue collar. Mm. And they were always working really hard to make ends meet. Mm-hmm. And both working parents, raising, you know, 3 kids and then eventually 4. And so they were getting creative. And so, you know, either doing layaway on purchased goods or... doing a payment plan for, let's say, private school. And
1: right.
0: When that private school said, no, we need all your money up front, my mom was like, hell no, we're out of here.
1: Yep.
0: We've given you, 10 years of our lives, and that's how you're going to treat us. So
1: yeah.
0: Yeah, so I ended up going from a Catholic school to public school around 10th grade, and that was life-changing for me.
1: Yeah.
0: One, because... I was out of this, like Catholicism,
1: yeah,
0: religion, like, kind of box that I wasn't really into,
1: mm-hmm.
0: and it was like I was almost free. Like, I didn't have to wear a uniform anymore.
1: Oh, big.
0: You know, I could walk to school because it was in my neighborhood, and I got to meet, I was about to meet a whole bunch of new people.
1: New people.
0: So.
1: Were you able to keep Catholic school friends?
0: Yes, I had a few that carried over.
1: Y'all
0: were
1: tight enough.
0: Yeah, we're tight enough.
1: Yeah, yeah, yeah.
0: But really,
1: they might have been jealous.
0: They might have been. But I ended up meeting 2 of my best lifelong friends.
1: At the public school.
0: At the public school, yeah.
1: Okay.
0: And that's, number one thing we had in common was music.
1: Right on.
0: And movies.
1: Okay, before we get to that, when did the BMXing and skateboarding start for you?
0: Probably... 12 or 13.
1: Okay. So
0: you
1: were still in high school or in Catholic school.
0: Yep. Still in Catholic school, pretty young. I had a paper route.
1: Oh.
0: And that money was going towards, at the time, BMX was like freestyle BMXing was happening and customizing your bike.
1: Yep.
0: And putting all the like features on a bike where you could do like, you could do pogo moves.
1: Do the tricks. Yeah.
0: Do all the tricks.
1: Yeah.
0: So.
1: Yeah, yeah.
0: I spent a lot of my paper route money on that bike.
1: Wait, were you a paperboy when Paperboy the video game came around?
0: Shoot, I might have been.
1: You probably were.
0: I don't
1: I hope you had better aim than that dude in the game. The whole point was to break windows. Or no, the point was to not break windows, but like,
0: yeah.
1: You inevitably would just break windows, and you're like, okay, cool. So you fared a little bit better than the dude in the video game.
0: Yeah.
1: And you were Although able to save some, that money.
0: Some days where the weather, you know, played a factor, and I'm like, especially in the winter, I was like, I did not want to go.
1: Forget it. Yeah.
0: Yeah.
1: Okay, so, you would hang out with friends and do BMX?
0: Yeah,
1: BMX?
0: We'd ride bikes, and like, ride bikes, there were ramps being built. We had the train tracks roll through probably like 3 blocks from our house. So there was a track that we had built up.
1: Oh, nice.
0: Right? And so.
1: Like a dirt track?
0: Yeah, you could find me down there.
1: That's so cool.
0: You know?
1: Yeah. Were the ramps street ramps or half pipes?
0: There was,
1: Right.
0: Ramps. I didn't ride a half pipe on a bike, but I definitely did on a skateboard.
1: Right. Okay. When did skating start for you?
0: Not too long after that, probably 13 or 14.
1: Okay. And you were doing both?
0: I was doing both. And then eventually, that BMX bike was stolen out of my garage.
1: Whoa. Dude.
0: And yeah. So that's another story maybe for another time.
1: Yeah.
0: But then I don't really remember what happened with the skateboarding, what drew me in, probably a little bit of it just being new and fascinating.
1: Mm-hmm.
0: And then watching, you know, like Animal Chin, Paul Peralta,
1: the videos.
0: Tommy Guerrero, Tony Hawk.
1: Yes, local Mike boy Gill. Tommy Guerrero.
0: Oh, totally.
1: Yeah.
0: And I wanted to be out in San Francisco and California so bad.
1: 100%.
0: Yeah.
1: I remember, so again, growing up in Fort Worth, but like one of those, or maybe all of them, was like, they would kind of like bring him in one by one, and Tommy Guerrero's were always just like skating all these fucking crazy hills and banks and stuff. And I'm like, that's just what San Francisco is. Like, that's an early impression of the city for me, would be like Tommy Guerrero's entrance in those videos. I was like, what a cool place.
0: Yeah. And they always had the best music, you know. Yep. I remember like recording the music right off of the VHS onto a tape deck so I could have it later.
1: Ripping, even though they didn't call it
0: early
1: that.
0: Ripping early before ripping, even ripping was a thing.
1: Fuck yeah. Wow, we have so many parallels in our childhood.
0: Yeah.
1: I guess in our adult life too.
0: Yeah.
1: All right. Okay, so let's now fast forward, because you did mention music. Did you play, or was it just listening and going to shows, or like what
0: I got so into it that I did end up playing.
1: Okay.
0: And I taught myself how to play guitar in probably around 1990 or 89.
1: Okay.
0: And
1: still in high school,
0: my friend lent me a guitar and I just went for it. And then my dad had an electric and an acoustic. Oh. So there was just a lot of hours spent on that. And that evolved into purchasing a 4-track recorder.
1: Yes, it did. Tascam?
0: Yep. And I broke that thing so many different ways and got so many great sounds out of it. And I ended up making multiple cassette tapes, you could say albums on tape, EPs, some 7-inches came out of it.
1: Oh, shit.
0: Some 12-inches.
1: So you were in bands, or was it just you?
0: I was in a band called Landis, and it was Mike Mann and I. We were like the core members.
1: Okay.
0: And that went on for better part of the 90s.
1: Amazing. Okay. Yeah. Did you just play guitar? Did you do...
0: I did it all.
1: Vocals as well?
0: All of it, yeah.
1: Oh, shit. Okay.
0: Just because I was so curious about doing it all.
1: Yeah.
0: And sometimes I was inspired to just go and start recording. And so much of like the Landis era is just me literally in my bedroom. Or sometimes I would record vocals in the bathroom, you know, to get like a different sound.
1: Yep.
0: Just constantly tweaking. And it was basically like, if you were to go back and listen to some of the Landis stuff, if you could find it and dig it up, it's a lot of demo.
1: Okay.
0: Like
1: lo-fi.
0: Lo-fi.
1: Love that shit.
0: Before bedroom rock was like even a term.
1: Yep.
0: Yeah. So, yeah, there's some good stuff in there, and then some stuff I don't really need to hear again,
1: ever hear again. Right.
0: But it's out there. If you want to find it, go for it.
1: Can I ask my least favorite question, which is like, how would you describe the music? I'm horrible at answering that question, whether it's my music or someone else's music, but like, can you?
0: It was guitar centric.
1: Mm-hmm.
0: There was some ambient like heavy pedal, like guitar effect pedal.
1: Okay.
0: And experimenting. And then pop songs.
1: Okay.
0: For lack of a better word.
1: Yeah. What about like a popular band that folks might know, like a comp? Even if it's not, exact, but to give folks an idea.
0: You could say the Sea and Cake.
1: Oh, yeah.
0: You could say, what else?
1: Kind of a Chicago-ish sound.
0: A little bit Chicago, a little bit shoegaze.
1: Yeah, okay.
0: You know, Pavement was a big influence.
1: Yeah.
0: Yeah.
1: Cool.
0: Yeah.
1: And you said the better part of the 90s.
0: Yeah.
1: Did y'all, tour and shit?
0: No, we didn't play. Landis never played a live show.
1: Okay.
0: It was all studio work. And then when I moved to Denver, I had started another band, which is basically just an extension of Landis, and that was called The Suspect.
1: Okay.
0: And that was me and two of my roommates. And we ended up playing, I think, two shows.
1: Okay.
0: And that was super fun.
1: Yeah. Shows were always my favorite part of being a musician back in the day. Recording, studio, that's a lot of work. Shows is just like a release, right?
0: Totally.
1: Yeah. And just like the high that you get.
0: Oh my gosh.
1: It's amazing. Yeah.
0: It really is.
1: Yeah. Okay, Denver. What was that move all about?
0: That was to get out of Grand Rapids, obviously, and open up my eyes to what else is out there in the world.
1: Yeah.
0: Because all I knew was Grand Rapids, Michigan. And I knew a little bit of Detroit and Chicago just from going there on the weekends to see shows.
1: Mm-hmm.
0: But living in a new place, that was a big step. And I went out there for school, for art school.
1: New time zone. New state, all that stuff.
0: The Rocky Mountains in our backyard.
1: Amazing.
0: So mountain biking and snowboarding.
1: Okay.
0: They were big for me at the time. Mm-hmm. And, exercising, keeping my body, using my body a lot.
1: Yeah.
0: Just kept me healthy and kept my mind right. So it was a pretty exciting time.
1: Oh, right. And you said you studied art?
0: Illustration and graphic design.
1: Had you been doing any of that in high school back in Grand Rapids? Even earlier?
0: Yeah. So art has always been part of my life from as far back as I can remember.
1: Okay.
0: I remember drawing on my walls in my bedroom and paying attention to skateboard graphics or album artwork, right?
1: Mm-hmm.
0: And just always there. And so doodling throughout grade school into high school. And then in high school, I met, and this is at the public school, so this is kind of where, if we go back and kind of think about that decision my mom made to get me out of private school into public, this is where I met a counselor that helped me or steered me in the direction of graphic design.
1: Oh, shit.
0: And so to help me kind of navigate my credits and whatnot in high school. So I wasn't a huge fan of math, even though I use it all the time.
1: Mm-hmm.
0: And so he helped me kind of, if you took a couple of these classes, you could then avoid calculus and the super difficult, time consuming.
1: I feel like counselors, not every counselor is good, but counselors that are good, they don't get enough credit.
0: No, he was
1: feels like an underappreciated sort of role in high school, maybe in college too. But I had similar experiences. I'm just thank you for getting me out of biology, chemistry, and then all the maths. I got out of that stuff.
0: That was just
1: it can help you. Yeah.
0: Secondary, effect of what he really turned me on to was because I didn't really know what graphic design was I could do, but I already had the eye and the kind of green-ish talent to go that way. And so he directed me that way, and that's ended up being my, I spent 30 years of my life as a commercial graphic designer.
1: All right.
0: And so that was a huge moment.
1: He either helped you tap into or turned you on to something that might have happened.
0: Yeah.
1: But really helped. That's so cool.
0: Yeah. So out of high school, I did a little bit of time at community college, just taking some illustration classes and graphic design. And at that time in 92 or whatever, the Mac was still all in one,
1: yep.
0: right?
1: Yep.
0: And it was just the green and black screen. Mm-hmm. I think it might have just turned to like
1: it was DOS, the cream, basically.
0: Yeah,
1: yeah.
0: The cream colored with the black.
1: Oh yeah.
0: The black graphics and whatnot, and mm-hmm. so Adobe was just making its, you know, products like PageMaker, I think, and Illustrator,
1: yeah,
0: and Photoshop.
1: Yeah. Yep.
0: And so that was like my transition into the digital world.
1: Okay.
0: Even though I was still creating cassette tapes and album artwork, like in a analog way, you know.
1: By hand.
0: By hand, yeah.
1: Right, right.
0: And then having it scanned and delivering the film to the printer and stuff like that.
1: Yeah.
0: So print is certainly my first love when it comes to graphic design.
1: That was Todd Kernat. We recorded this episode in front of the Conservatory of Flowers in Golden Gate Park. If you want to hear about Todd's move to San Francisco and what he's been up to for the last 20 plus years, head over to storiedsf.com. Music for Storied San Francisco was produced, performed, and curated by Otis McDonald. 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Thanks for listening. Try to stay hopeful in these dark times. Keep being wacky, creative, and kind out there. And we'll see you next time on Storied San Francisco. We acknowledge and respect the first humans of the unceded land we call San Francisco, the Ramaytush Ohlone. We condemn the genocide of these and other tribes across the Western Hemisphere. We honor their legacy and history, and we support rematriation and sovereignty.

Hello and welcome to Forked Tongue. I'm your humbly howling host, Wolf Whistle Rose. Thanks to BFF.FM for lending me the next 2 hours. We're looking at rockabilly today, where blues guitar meets country pickin'. And since we're listening with 21st century ears, it's easy to spot nascent rock and roll and proto-punk. But if we look at the roots of that family tree, instead of its fruit, we find rhythm and blues all over. It's heavy backbeat, boogie-woogie piano, doo-wop vocals, and jump blues. So as we listen, let's tune in to the swing as well as the twang. We opened with Sister Rosetta Tharpe's breathless Didn't It Rain. Tharpe added electric guitar to her gospel recordings in the late 30s, and that bluesy distortion cast a long shadow toward rock and roll, as did her appearance in 1938's Spirituals to Swing concert at Carnegie Hall. None other than Chuck Berry said his career was one long Sister Rosetta Tharpe impersonation, so it seemed fitting to get our ears and hearts right before we dive into the slicker stuff. Every 10 minutes, we'll thread a needle through rockabilly's precursors and originators, idols and outliers, sharpening our ears for rockabilly sound before, during, and after its heyday in the 50s. Sammy Price and the rock band's Jive Joint is currently playing, and Howlin' Wolf's All Night Boogie, coming up next, will break ground for hits you might recognize, like Bo Diddley's Who Do You Love and Wanda Jackson's Funnel of Love. But it's not all mid-century nostalgia. We'll trace rockabilly's echoes through punk and alt-country, starting with Shovel and Ropes' 2017 cover of The Clash's Death or Glory. Don't go nowhere, we're just getting started.

You're listening to Rawhide by Link Ray on Forked Tongue. It's a ride through rockabilly today with an ear to its rhythm and blues roots and its sneering punk descendants. We previously heard The Death of Country Music by the Waco Brothers, White Lightning by George Jones, Dynamite by Brenda Lee, and You Can't Catch Me by Chuck Berry and Otis Spann. The Coasters' 1957 hit Searchin' is next in spin, after which we'll take a couple of detours into New Orleans piano with Chapatula Street by Reverend Horton Heat, and Mexican-American roots rock with Good Morning Aztlan by Los Lobos. You can keep this sock hop going at BFF.fm, where you can access streams, archives, and donate if you feel so moved. I'm Wolf Whistle Rose, taking the dirt road.

You're listening to Mojave by Marty Stewart and his fabulous superlatives on a delinquent episode of Forked Tongue, dedicated to rockabilly music. Whether you're a 50s purist or a country curious punk, we've assembled a show that swings like a pendulum between rhythm and blues, rockabilly proper, and the brash new forms that came from their mingling. And since a lot of these songs are sitting pretty at 2 minutes, if any tune's not to your liking, you won't have to wait long for something different. We last heard My Baby Done Changed the Lock on the Door by Taj Mahal and Ry Cooder, I See It by Lone Justice, and Swanee River Rock by Ray Charles. Up next, Big J McNeely is going to take us back to 1958 with There Is Something on Your Mind, followed by Red Foley's Midnight and Conway Twitty's most Lynchian ballad, It's Only Make Believe. I'm Wolf Whistle Rose, kicking up dust on BFF.fm.

You're listening to Rebel Rouser by Duane Eddy on a rollicking rockabilly episode of Fork and Tongue. We last heard Bury Me Deep by Kim Lins, Tear It Up by Johnny Burnett and the Rock and Roll Trio, She Knocks Me Out by Piano Red, and Shout Sister Shout by Arthur Crudup. 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In charting a timeline from the boogie craze of the 30s to rockabilly's peak in the 50s and all the punk subgenres that followed, I'm reminded of Bob Wills, king of Western swing, who once said, "Rock and roll? Why, man, that's the same kind of music we've been playing since 1928. The rhythm's what's important." Up next, "Wild About You Baby" by Lightnin' Hopkins and "My Baby" by Chuck Willis will lead us to "It Only Hurts When I Cry" by Dwight Yoakam and "Year of the Spider" by Shannon and the Clams. Stay put to prove you're not a square.

beside her. All alone, beneath that lone mountain clay. I'll stay here beside you, little darling.

You're listening to Blues Rock by T-Bone Walker on Forked Tongue. We're riding a wave of slapped bass and vocal stutter on a show devoted to rockabilly music, with a healthy helping of rhythm and blues foreshadowing, and a little punk rock peppered in too. We last heard Mound of Clay by Charlie Feathers, Here Today and Gone Tomorrow by Janis Martin, Sweet Baby of Mine by Ruth Brown, and Lottie Miss Claudie by Lloyd Price. Coming up next, we have Rocket 88 by Jackie Brinston, recorded in 1951 with Ike Turner's backing band and considered by many to be the first rock and roll song. That will seg into I Like the Way You Walk by Betty James and Don't Wait Up by Laura Lee Perkins, who was promoted as the female Jerry Lee Lewis back in 1958. And then we'll see how Nick Shoulders carries that spirit into his 2019 tune, Rather Low. I'm Wolf Whistle Rose, crowing nowhere other than BFF.fm.

them hardhead chicks. Head like a chopping block. You looking for a saddle just to fill your sock. Let me tell you, woman, you better get lost. Cause when it comes to my man, I'm still the boss. You better stop. Hold up now. Slow down. I mean, cool it. Freeze it, honey. Do you hear me?

You're listening to Walk, Don't Run by The Ventures on a special rockabilly episode of Fork and Tongue. We last heard Susie Q by Dale Hawkins. Recorded in Shreveport, Louisiana in 1957, that was preceded by You Better Stop by Laverne Baker, recorded in 1954, and Mystery Train by Little Junior's Blue Flames, recorded in 1953. So you might hear the sympathies between Memphis blues and jump blues brought to the burgeoning genre of rockabilly. We're now heading into the rockabilly spin-offs, wherein psychobilly begets horrorbilly, surfabilly, thrashabilly, you get the idea. Hazel Atkins is going to start us off with Matchbox, a song that sounds raw and rowdy enough to blow apart the West Virginian shack where he recorded his tunes as a one-man band possessed. He was an outsider way ahead of his time, singing about putting heads on wall way before Glenn Danzig and using that feverish motoring sound that the Cramps would gleefully take up, which you'll hear coming up soon on Domino. I'm Wolf Whistle Rose, drag racing the airwaves thanks to BFF.fm.

You're listening to Wicked by Ronnie Isle on Forked Tongue. We are staring down the tail end of my time in the secret alley. I hope you've enjoyed our rhythmic blue rockabilly rendezvous. Now that we've passed from the nostalgia of rockabilly to the weirdness of psychobilly, the Dead Brothers are going to see us to the door with their funerary cover of Teenage Kicks. I'm Wolf Whistle Rose, howling out.

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0: You are listening to San Francisco Retro on BFF.fm. My name is Davia Schendel, and I am so honored to have a wonderful, talented, and legend of San Francisco.
1: Oh my goodness.
0: Kay Kostopoulos is in studio with us. She performs with Black Olive Jazz throughout the Bay Area and on the East Coast. And today we're going to be talking about her new album and her upcoming date at Mr. Tipple's Jazz Club. Two shows. Kay, welcome to the studio.
1: Thank you so much, Davia. It's such a joy to be here with you. We have a long history together as well.
0: Yes.
1: You and I do.
0: Yeah. Kay has known me since I was, I don't even know how old.
1: Yeah, you were very, very young and you were in a play with me. That's how we met.
0: Yeah, I know. It's surreal. It's truly surreal. That it's how many years ago? I can't even think about it. 16?
1: I think so.
0: 16 years? Yeah. So, Kay, you are a jazz performer, but you are also a theater artist and an educator.
1: Yeah.
0: And all of this is interwoven in your work. You have been performing, or living, I should say, bicoastally for the past couple of years now. Yeah. And performing with your, I would say, primary collaborator, Noel Jukes.
1: That's right.
0: So how has it been working on this new album, sort of reflecting on this new period or season of your life?
1: Yeah.
0: Have you been enjoying putting the final touches on this work?
1: Yeah, it's wonderful. It's really exciting because I got to record in New York City, where I've been living for the past 5 years. You know, I taught at Stanford for 25 years, and then they sent me to New York to teach in a program there called Stanford in New York, and I wound up loving it so much that I've been there for the past 5 years, living on both coasts. I jump back and forth. And when I got the opportunity to record this album, I brought Noel Jukes out to New York with me, and we worked with some wonderful musicians that I met there. John DiMartino is the arranger and pianist. And I have another fabulous reed player. Peter Brainin is on saxophone, tenor and soprano. And then Sean Conley on bass and Vince Cherico on drums. And a couple of them are Grammy winners. So I'm pretty excited to be working with them, and they're just the most generous, beautiful people in the world as well. So it's been a wonderful process, and John and I collaborated on the feel that I wanted for different songs. You know, he knows that I have a quote unquote exotic approach to my material.

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1: Hey, everybody. It's Davia, and you're listening to San Francisco Retro on BFF.FM. Today, we are going to be taking a look at some songs inspired by the Flower Moon. And the Flower Moon is a full moon that happens in the height of spring. So I thought I might as well get a little more interpretive one of these days because it's been jam-packed with special guests and I can't complain. And I've been so privileged to have people in the studio and or going off-site and talking to people about what they do in the creative world. And now I get to kind of enjoy a little bit of an introspective program, which I hope you enjoy also. Tomorrow, I am also going to be playing live at the Little Hill Lounge in El Cerrito with Jamie Chidhada and Suver, which I'm really excited about. And the tomorrow's program is going to be also very introspective and focusing on melody. And I think today I'm doing the same for my show. So I'm excited to be here. And if you're listening, welcome in. And we're going to keep the vibe going. And I haven't really done this type of set in a while, which is really nice. It feels like saying hello to an old friend, just kind of curating a selection of songs, Bay Area classics that have to do with flowers or spring or the moon. So it's fun to have that kind of limitation. So I'll be tuning in and out, or checking in and out to be more specific, over the course of today's set. But in the meantime, just enjoy yourself as we listen to a couple of lovely tracks. We just heard Sly and the Family Stone and Cold Blood, which are two classic funk bands of the Bay Area. And now we're going to listen to some Santana, followed by some new Riders of the Purple Sage, some Grateful Dead, and lots more to come. So don't turn that dial or don't exit that app, because we've got some lovely, lovely sounds coming your way. Here's Samba Pati by Santana.

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3: Stevie Nicks' live vocals are unparalleled, and it's just such a masterclass in how to build the intensity, you know? That's such a great song also. Rhiannon by Fleetwood Mac. And, of course, Stevie Nicks was born in Arizona, but then raised in the Bay Area in Palo Alto. And that's where she met Lindsey Buckingham and so on and so forth. The story continued, but she is definitely one of the greatest living songwriters. And Rolling Stone or New York Magazine, I think the New York Times did this. They named the greatest living songwriters and they did a short list of 30. Stevie is not on that list. And I don't know why, but that's a massive oversight. So, yeah. And I mean, how can you just do a list of 30? That's extreme. Anyway, back to the music. We have been listening to a Flower Moon mix in honor of the Flower Full Moon tomorrow night. It is also May Day tomorrow. Shout out to everyone who is part of a union, a labor union. I'm proudly a member of Actors Equity. And for those who do not know what unions are, we have weekends because of them. The fact that people have leisure time is thanks to unions, people coming together to make sure that they are not being exploited, their time and their resources and their bodies are not being exploited. So shout out to the unions, shout out to the workers as we head into May Day tomorrow. Some of you may be participating in some rallies and actions tomorrow, and I salute you all. So just a little bit of highlight there. Interesting that it coincides with the completion of a new full moon, the flower full moon, and the height of spring. So continuing on with that kind of energy, I'm going to bring back some more fun songs about the expanse of spring, just diving back into things and feeling like life has a fresh renewal to it. And of course, if you guys want to come see me perform live, I will be performing tomorrow night at the Little Hill Lounge in El Cerrito with Jamie Tshaha and Suver. And I'm really excited to perform some songs with different arrangements and focus on the melodies, like I said earlier. So here we go. This is one of my favorites. Jungle Love by Steve Miller Band. Before that, though, we heard Joan Baez singing Jimmy Webb's The Moon is a Harsh Mistress. We heard Prairie Wind by Neil Young. San Francisco, Be Sure to Wear Flowers in Your Hair by Scott McKenzie. Wildwood Flower by Joan Baez again. Trumpet Vine by Kate Wolf. All of these folks are tied to the Bay Area, whether they're born, raised, moved here. So this is a very special set. Feels like my first year of doing SF Retro, which was, you know, a lot of these types of mixes. So it's nice to get back into it. Anyways, let's snap into some fun energy with Jungle Love by Steve Miller Band. Here we go.

Thank you.

And that was Love Is Something, The Magic Penny by Malvina Reynolds. You're listening to San Francisco Retro on BFF.fm. We've had a magic sort of moon mix, flower moon mix here today, themed around springtime and energy and just overall good, good things. And hopefully bringing in and ushering in new, good energy for us all. And what we've heard, we heard some Moby Grape, we heard Tower of Power, Steve Miller Band, the Pointer Sisters, such good songs. And most, if not all, of these artists you're listening to were raised here in the Bay Area. I have some very special listeners I know who are tuned in right now, and I would like to dedicate this next song to them. This is Spring Affair by Donna Summer. So Florentine and Bill, if you're listening, I hope you enjoy this cut because I know you both love Donna Summer. But before I play that, I would just like to cordially invite anyone who is listening to the Little Hale Lounge tomorrow night because I'm going to be performing alongside Jamie and Suver, who are such wonderful musicians, and I'm so grateful to be on this bill with them. The doors open at 7. I'll be going up at 8, and then Suver goes at 9, Jamie at 10. It's going to be a lovely night on the Flower Moon, May Day. Let's all come together and create something good and positive. And Little Hill is so good at creating atmosphere. So excited to do that. And without further ado, this goes out to Florentine and Bill listening. Spring Affair. I hope you all stay tuned for House of Love coming off right after this. It's been a pleasure to curate these 2 hours of tunes for you all. And I will see you next time. Take care. Tell someone you love them. And I'll see you super soon. Bye-bye.

0: ice cold. The new pine coast, the more high school pound, pound, pound, ice cold. The new pine coast, the more high school pound, pound, pound, ice cold. The new pine coast, the more high school pound, pound, pound, ice cold. The new pine coast, the more high school pound, pound, pound.
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Yeah.

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What you and I need to do is learn to forget our differences. So once we all realize that we have this common enemy, then we unite on the basis of what

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But one to the chin and one to the chest couldn't stop.

0: This holy place. 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
1: a terrorist,
0: a terrorist,
1: a terrorist,
0: a terrorist,
1: a terrorist.
0: But to those of you who ever once read anything that he wrote, or ever heard him speak, or ever held his hand, you would know him for what he truly was. A prince, our own shining prince, who gave his life because he loved us so.

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Good things for the right reasons, right? 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The gold's been leaking from my lesions lately. It's crazy. But the minute

top line for my short life. All I feel is pressure. On the wrong end of a long night, putting in the effort to earn the coin to pay the dues to whom and shoe on heifer. Michelle Pfeiffer told me, take this kitty, litter it around your system. Nigga, take a short drive to the shoreline to put me back.